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Guess you could say she saw through me and hugged my neck. I came home unexpectedly and caught her crying needlessly in the middle of the day. And it was in the early spring when flowers bloom and robins sing, she went away.

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He's a ranch hand in a pinch, man. 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

1450, 100.1, WIZS Henderson. 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

a joint with a few of the guys. This cute little country girl called mine. And boy, let me tell you, she was the prettiest thing I'd ever seen in a pair of boots. Well, she walked right up to me, handed me a beer. 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And that's when I realized that she was every cowboy's dream come true.

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0: 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WIZS Henderson. Middays here starting at 11 o'clock, Monday through Friday. It's Town Talk. We also have the local skinny and local news. 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
2: I'm Greg Bell, and we open with a pre-Johnny Dollar Bob Bailey. And then it's our weekly visit with Chandu the Magician. Toledo native Robert Bainter Bailey was one of radio's best voices. For 5 years in the late 1950s, early 60s, he indeed was heard as a freelance insurance investigator, Johnny Dollar. Well, prior to that, he would spend 8 years over on the Mutual Broadcasting Network as a detective named Valentine. In this episode of that, he's joined by Virginia Gregg as Brooksy, Larry Dobkin as Ames, Lorene Tuttle as Mrs. Ames, Bob Griffin as Chester, Ted Osborne as Norton, and Bob Bruce as Eddie. It's from August 28, 1950.
3: Personal notice, danger's my stock in trade. If the job's too tough for you to handle, you got a job for me, George Valentine. Write full details.

0: Standard Oil Company of California, on behalf of independent Chevron gas stations and Standard stations throughout the West, invites you to Let George Do It. High Card, another adventure of George Valentine.
1: Well, it's 10 o'clock already, gentlemen. Shouldn't we... I mean, my watch says 10. Chester has the cards and...
2: Sure, what are we waiting for? We're going to do it, let's get...
3: No! No. Ames, Alto, this is crazy. It's insane.
2: It was your idea, wasn't it, Norton?
3: Yes, but a man's guilt is no more to be bandied about.
2: Oh, get off the words.
3: There's the good name of the man to be thought of afterwards.
2: Let's get it over with now.
3: All right.
1: How about you? What? He's had a good many, Mr. Norton. I'm not sure that he'd be...
4: Oh, I'm all right. Yes, I'm all right.
2: Okay, give me those cards.
1: Spread them out on the
2: table. I know what I'm doing. Well, hurry up, huh? Get it over with, the four of us.
3: We'll need a piece of paper. Envelope here in your jacket. Do you mind?
2: Of course I do, if it's got my name on it.
3: Valentine. George Valentine.
2: What?
3: Oh, your wife's letter. From somebody named Valentine.
2: If I know her friends.
1: Here's a blank sheet of pub stationery. Couldn't we get on with the
3: dear Mrs. Ames? I'm so sorry to hear of your concern over your husband. Naturally, I do whatever I can to help. Sincerely, George Valentine.
2: Give me that. Concern. How do you like...
1: For heaven's sake, stop the stalling, both of you. Will you get...
2: All right. I draw one. Go on, draw a card.
1: Me?
5: Go on, so-so.
1: All right. Nine of diamonds.
2: Yeah. Norton?
3: Nine of clubs.
2: Nine again? Give me one of those. Jack, diamonds.
5: All right, Chester. Chester.
4: Huh?
5: Your turn. Draw.
4: Oh, I'm all right. Draw. Oh, yes. King.
1: King of hearts, look. Chester drew the king of hearts.
2: Shut up.
5: You understand, Chester. My card.
4: Yes, the paper.
1: Here. You can use the pen there.
4: I'm all right. I, Jeffrey Chester, hereby confess 1 year ago to this date it was I who murdered Miss Dorothy Pullman.
1: After 10 o'clock now, Chester.
4: I'd like to have a drink or two. I'll have to run down to my boarding house. There's a bill I should pay.
1: The watchman's spare gun is in the locker room, and it would look better if you did it at the same place that...
2: Leave him alone, Salto.
4: I'm all right. I could run downtown first, then come back, have the drinks, if I could borrow your car, Mr. Ames.
2: Sure, Chester. Go over and get you my car. Sure.
4: Thank you. You don't have to worry, any of you. I'll be back. The club bar, drinks. We always had two, she and I. But I'm all right. You can mail my confession of guilt to the police. I got the high card. I'll be dead by midnight.

0: are you, Sylvia? The big idea, that letter in my coat pocket. This Valentine, who is he?
1: Honey?
0: Oh, there you are. So sorry to hear of your concern over your husband. Of all the meddling...
2: Hello?
3: This is Mr. Valentine. Miss Brooks, my husband, Mr. Ames. Oh, how do you do, Mr. Ames?
0: My foot in my mouth. Just who are you?
3: Did you have a nice time, Valley? Where have you been?
0: Oh, over to the club. Yeah, they let me in. Playing a little card.
2: Look, Mr. Ames, I had a letter from your wife.
0: My wife is leaving me. What difference does it make? Go on, get out. She's hired snoopers before, my friend.
3: Until you come.
0: Oh, shut up.
3: Listen to me. You were beaten up the other night.
0: Get them out of here. Get yourself out of here. Stop it.
2: No,
0: listen.
2: What's the matter with you, friend?
3: Victor, that was your car, wasn't it? Driving away?
0: Yes. I loaned it to somebody needs it for a while tonight. He's got some things to do.
2: Mr. Ames, I know I'm butting in, but your wife has been worried.
0: Please.
2: And
0: I'm going back over to the club. There's nothing anybody can do now except to make things worse.
3: What? Darling!
0: Send him home, Sylvia. I'll take care of myself.
3: I put your letter in his pocket on purpose, Mr. Valentine. He'll never listen to me or believe in that.
4: It was certainly an understatement when you said he was upset. Yes.
2: But you haven't said why yet. Now, just what's going on tonight, Mrs. Ames? Where's your husband really been?
3: I don't know. Playing cards, I guess. He doesn't generally, but no harm could come out of that, could it?
2: Maybe not. You said he'd been beaten up.
3: Oh, yes, I know he's in danger.
2: Well, go on. Your husband's a lawyer, isn't he?
3: He was until a year ago. His practice disappeared on him.
4: What do you mean?
3: Suspicion, distrust, whispers. This is a small town, Mr. Valentine. A very nice town. My husband used to be a very nice person.
2: What happened?
3: Have you ever heard of the Dorothy Fullman murder case?
2: Well, yes, I think so, only I don't remember
3: the details. It was never solved. She was murdered, beaten up. It was horrible. They never even found the weapon. Police, experts, everyone's been over it a million times. It was a whole year ago. They'll never get a confession from anyone.
4: Mrs. Ames, was your husband...
3: My husband was very nearly tried for that murder.
2: Oh, I see. But then if he weren't tried, then...
3: There are people in this town who believe, who really believe that he killed her. Who always believe it. There wasn't any actual evidence. But the circumstances... Horrible. Sordid. Awful.
2: Now look, Mrs. Ames...
3: Mr. Valentine, we have children. I'm taking them away. I have to. He won't leave. He's so mixed up, bitter. I don't know what he'll do. It keeps getting worse and worse.
2: All right. Now, just take it easy. I'll go after him, see if there is anything I can do.
3: He'll never listen to me.
2: Brooksy, stay here, will you? Get her off to the train. Mrs. Ames, just tell me one thing, will you? Do you think your husband killed this Dorothy Fullman?
3: Mr. Valentine, I don't want anything worse to happen. That's all.

0: I say, excuse me. You're Mr. Valentine, Arthur? George Valentine?
1: Yeah. I was looking for the club doorman.
0: My name is Norton. This is quite a pleasure. I've heard of you. Seen your name here and there.
1: Oh, is that so?
0: See here. Join me on the veranda for a cup of coffee, will you? Hospitality of our little club isn't
1: I'm large. Sorry, Mr. Norton. I'm looking for a man named Ames.
0: Oh, yes. Victor Ames. Splendid chap. Haven't seen him in some time. Might be here later. We can wait together.
1: I said I'm sorry, Mr. Norton.
0: Well, I certainly don't intend to be pushy. Oh, wait a moment. Perhaps I should be a bit more honest and say there's a little matter I'd like your advice on.
1: I'd still go looking for Mr. Ames.
0: Even if I said the little matter concerned, Mr. Ames?
1: You twist my arm.
0: Then we can do better than the veranda, I think. People there. There's a lounge in the locker room.
1: All right. Through here?
0: To your left. Generally closed at night, but there we are. Mm-hmm.
1: Okay. Now, what's the story?
0: Nothing so very important, but sit down. Sit down.
1: How'd you know who I was out there?
0: Well, Ames had mentioned your coming.
1: You said you haven't seen him lately. Try again.
0: Really, Reverend Dynish?
1: Who's that?
2: Hey, anybody in here? Locking up.
1: Blue shirt. Private police?
0: Just a moment. Yes. Let go of me. What are you doing here?
1: What do you mean?
0: Stop it. Who are you?
2: Hey, what is it?
0: Jimmy, I found this man.
2: Break it up.
1: What up, Sean?
0: I found him in here. I left my wallet in
1: wallet
0: my locker.
1: All right.
2: Oh, it's you, Mr. Norton.
0: He was snooping, Jimmy. Now my wallet's gone. He took it. He must have.
1: Oh, brother.
2: What am I supposed to do?
0: Nobody won't have it, really. That's not the way they work. But he's trespassing. You can lock him up for that. I'll see the steward, Sir Talking.
2: I'm sorry, Mr. Norton.
0: What?
2: I said I'm sorry. You're not going to prefer anything. Good night.
0: Jimmy, my father was the founder of this club. When I issue an order to one of the paid employees, I expect
2: Sure. Issue away. Only someplace else, huh? I'll handle this end. Good night, Mr. Norton.
0: Jimmy, I have never in my life been... Good night. Yes. Good night.
1: Well, that was something.
2: Okay, bud, hand it over.
1: What? Oh, now, wait a minute. You don't mean you believe that old school ties gag about... And still you put him out?
2: The wallet, bud.
1: Oh, sure, mine. Here. Credentials, the works. Good enough?
2: Well, I didn't exactly figure. Valentine, huh?
1: Yeah, that's right. Only look, Buster, why? Why'd you treat him like that? Willed him like lettuce before you even know what he had
2: because
1: to say.
2: Because I have no use for the high and mighty Mr. Norton. And don't worry, I won't get in trouble either. He maybe don't know it, but he's being eased out the side door of this club anyway. All four of them are.
1: All four? Will you clear that up?
2: You ever hear the Dorothy Fullman murder? Well, that nice, dignified man there, that Norton. For my money, he's the one that killed her.

0: All right, so you've got your opinions, Jimmy. It's just an opinion.
1: I'll stick to it, Mr. Valentine.
0: But there wasn't any concrete evidence against either him or Victor Ames. And what did you mean, all four of them? And why did Norton want to stall me like that? That's all he was trying to do, keep me away from something.
1: You're the detective, mister.
2: Excuse me.
1: Huh? Yeah, hello, Mr. Chester.
2: Oh, Jimmy, just standing here having a couple of drinks. I was downtown. Yes. That's done.
1: Looks like you've had enough.
2: Oh, no. I'm all right. I'm fine. I'm all right.
1: Sure, Mr. Chester. See him?
0: Hmm? Oh, that guy?
1: He's one of them.
0: Say it faster, will you?
1: One of the four. Dorothy Fulman was murdered in her house just over the bluffs across the golf course.
0: Yeah?
1: They never got enough evidence. They never will. But the police did prove that it couldn't be anybody else. It had to be one of the four men mixed up with it.
0: Who are they?
1: Mr. Norton, Ames, big fool, always in trouble. Another man named Salto. He asked me he couldn't have got to first base with it. And Chester there.
0: Oh, I get it. Not much left of Chester, is there?
1: All of them have changed. But he don't even know what he's doing anymore.
0: Nobody will confess, no evidence.
3: Oh, Jimmy, come here.
1: Now, excuse me, Stewart, back to business.
0: No, I'm right behind you.
1: Huh?
0: That's Victor Ames with him, isn't it? With the Stewart? Sure it is.
4: Valentine.
0: Yeah, we catch up again, friend. It's a busy night.
3: Excuse me, gentlemen. Jimmy, there's trouble in here.
0: What?
3: The card room, the one with the back entrance. I put those cards in there myself just this evening.
4: Valentine, I've got to see you alone.
0: Hold on, will you? Go on, Stewart.
3: This deck of cards. Some men have been playing in there, apparently, or drawing high man or something.
4: Well, what is it? What's the matter?
3: Well, sir, more puzzling than anything else. At a club like this, someone was being dishonest. A rather hasty job, but here you see, this deck has been marked.
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1: Nine of diamonds.
2: Nine of clubs. Jack, diamonds. Your turn, Chester. Draw.
1: Yes, I'm king of hearts. I hereby confess 1 year ago it was I who murdered Miss Dorothy Foreman. I got the high card. I'll be dead by midnight. Be dead by midnight.
0: Only if your name is George Valentine, all you know is that Dorothy Fulman murder case has never been solved. That there were four suspects, but the police have despaired of ever finding out who her murderer was. Yes, all you know is that Mrs. Ames was worried about the strange behavior of her husband. And more recently, that four men have been playing cards in the back card room of the local club. And that the steward says the deck of cards is marked.
2: No! No, they can't be. Give me...
3: Hey, take it easy, Mr. Ames. Let's see, Stuart.
2: They're not marked.
4: What's bothering you so much, Mr. Ames?
3: Kind of a crude job.
5: Yes, Jimmy, a little ticks on the edges, like this. The person who did it could tell the cards, all right.
2: Get out of here, both of you, Jimmy, Stuart.
4: Hey, slow down, Buster.
2: Look, I've got to see you, Valentine. I've got to see you alone.
3: Have you been sampling some of that stuff Chester uses, Mr. Ames? What's so important about
2: Chester? Esther.
6: Hey, where are you going, Mr. Ames?
2: It was downtown. He's back now.
4: Yes, Buster, will
2: the
4: you please?
2: He's here in the bar. He's having those last two drinks.
7: Well, there you are.
4: Oh, hello, Angel.
7: Oh, Mr. Ames, I saw your wife to the station. She said to tell you...
2: Yes, yes, of course. Where is he?
7: What?
4: The little guy, Brooks. He was in here a few minutes ago.
2: He was having a couple of drinks.
4: Yeah, he's gone now.
7: Well, I did see somebody leaving just when I came in. He looked like he could use a little sleep.
2: It's 5 minutes to 12.
4: Time for you to clear it up, friend. Where's Chester gone? What's happening tonight?
2: Could have been any one of us. I mean, the cards marking them. But I didn't try to save my own skin. I would have gone through it if I'd been high man.
7: What on earth?
2: I'm trying to remember. The watchman's spare gun, that was it.
4: Quit fooling, Buster. What?
2: Yeah, the closet, the back hall. Come on, hurry, will you? The watchman's gun, that was it.
4: Only the cupboard was bare.
2: He's taken it already. Chester.
7: There's certainly no gun in here.
2: We drew. High man. He had the king of hearts. Little Chester, the weakest one in the whole bunch. Didn't even seem to react.
4: What do you look with?
2: I know I'm talking wildly. I'll explain later. We've got to find him first. Hurry.
4: Well, we're with you, all right, but who's he going to use this gun on?
2: Who? Oh, isn't it perfectly obvious, Mr. Valentine? On himself.

0: look like Jimmy said. Housed over by the bluffs across the golf course.
1: It's certainly deserted looking. For sale, for lease.
2: Chester must be here. It's where he'd come.
0: It's Dorothy Fullman's house, huh? Where she was killed?
2: Yes, in the living room. Found her body there.
1: Beaten to death.
2: Door's open, you see. Chester!
0: Well, he's not here. Poor guy. Well, we're a long way on the outside of that old crime now, aren't we?
2: Perhaps we beat him here, missed him in the dark.

0: Mark. Chester!
1: What do you mean, George?
2: Ames here knows what I mean. This is where it happened. It wasn't a pleasant crime. And inside a man, a terrible thing like that can get bigger in a year, huh?
3: Mr. Valentine, I didn't kill her.
2: Sure, sure, that's what they all say. Buster, I'm just finally beginning to realize what a hopeless, crazy thing is happening tonight.
1: Wait a minute, George, listen.
0: Upstairs.
2: Come on.
0: Chester? Where are you, Chester? It's me, Victor Ames. Salter. Salter, what are you doing here? Mr. Valentine's all right, Salto. He knows the whole story now.
4: But I didn't mark any cards. It wasn't me.
0: Then what are you doing here, Salto? Hiding?
2: Leave him alone, Ames. Leave him alone. And never mind who marked the cards. But what do you think, Brooksy? Four men actually drawing to see which one would be a fall guy. Which one would confess to a murder.
1: I don't believe it.
0: Oh, yes. It's very easy for the two of you to talk like that.
4: I told them it was ridiculous.
2: Same as Russian roulette. Spin the cartridge wheel. See who gets the bullet. Yeah, they couldn't stand to be pointed at. The suspicion, the shadow of guilt. The crime that would never be solved otherwise.
4: Yes, I told them that, but Ames and Norton kept...
0: You were willing enough, Salter. You didn't have any solution, any way to keep yourself from going insane.
3: Maybe you can't believe it, Miss Brooks. Why should you? You don't have a private hell to live in.
2: I don't think that's exactly what she meant, Ames. Sure, I know it's not like in books where people just forget about murder. But to try to dig yourself out of a swamp by drawing... Taking one chance in four of being tapped for guilt just to lay all the ghosts for the others.
0: If we did it, so what? We did it. We've nearly killed each other trying to make each other confess anyway.
1: I was thinking about the second part of the bargain. Suicide for the elected guilty one.
2: Yeah, to make sure the police would accept that confession.
1: Mr. Ames, you might have gone through with it. You're that kind. But I just don't believe that most men
2: Jake,
1: would...
2: Angel. All right, how about it, Salto? That's why you're here, isn't it? To see if Chester would go through with something that you wouldn't do yourself.
4: That I? I'm sorry, Victor. I wouldn't have. I couldn't have. I went along with it. Of course I did. If I'd been high card, I don't know what I would have done. But...
2: Okay, there's one down. Wet feet. By this time, Chester must be aboard the nearest freight train headed for parts unknown.
0: Chester? He signed the confession.
1: But he wouldn't do it. I know he'd been drinking,
2: but... At the last
1: but...
2: moment, it's a little hard to pull the trigger.
0: Is that so? You're so sure, aren't you?
2: Huh?
0: Moonlight out there. Window. Come here.
4: Look. It's him. It's Chester.
1: But he's not coming toward the house.
4: Just walking. That's the path runs up by the bluffs.
0: Yes, and if anything happens to him, it's our fault, Salto.
2: Come on, step on it. Run!
0: Chester! Chester! What's the matter with him?
1: He doesn't even listen. Oh, look out, George.
2: Yeah, these bluffs are pretty steep, aren't they?
0: Chester! I'm going to climb up this way, too.
2: Oh, no, you don't, Buster.
0: Huh?
2: You just stay behind me with Miss Brooks.
0: Valentine!
2: There's another way this whole thing tonight can work, but I'm going to see that it doesn't.
1: George! Look! He's up on one of the edges.
0: Stand still!
2: What a... Norton!
0: Get out of here. Leave him alone.
2: Norton, wouldn't you know?
0: Stand still! I'm warning you, I have a gun.
2: Oh, yeah, sure. The one from the watchman's locker?
0: He didn't take it. Chester didn't take it. Hey, what's all this?
2: So you did. Sure, sure. You guys wouldn't just make a deal for somebody to commit suicide. You'd get him to write a confession and then murder him.
0: He killed her. He killed Ortizelman. He confessed.
1: George, he's up on the edge. Look at him.
0: Leave him alone. He'll jump, I tell you. Look at the way he's acting. I just followed him.
3: Forgive him the gun he didn't take.
0: James, listen. It will all be over. For all of us.
3: Are you inhuman, old...
0: Let it happen. If you don't, it'll be the same thing over and over again.
2: Yeah, look. We can't stop him from here, and he does look like he wants to jump. Okay, so I've been wrong, so I...
0: Valentine!
2: Get out of the way with that gun! Okay, now you're all right, Norton. Stay there, all of you. Chester! Mr. Chester!
5: I'm all right. Yes?
2: Mr. Chester, now you listen to me. I can't reach you.
5: But get away now. There's something I'm going to do.
2: Yeah, I know, I know. Kill yourself. But you were supposed to do it where she died, weren't you? Wasn't that the agreement, Chester, to make it look good? Can you understand me, Mr. Chester?
5: I'm all right.
2: That's it, that's it. Just keep looking at me. It should have been the living room, though. Or were they always wrong? He was beaten, bruised. I remember they said they never found a weapon. Was it really up here that she died? Did she dump? Was she thrown? It would have looked the same if somebody then carried her body back to her house.
5: I'm going to jump, you know. Get back.
2: No, you're not. You're too curious, Chester. This year, since Dorothy Fullman died, must have been the worst for the one who really killed her. Don't you think so, Mr. Chester?
5: What do you mean?
2: But admitting it is worse. Some people can't ever do that. They'd rather die than do that.
5: I'm going to jump. You can't stop me.
2: But you don't even want your death to be a confession, do you? Well, they gave you a chance, the little card drawing. You knew the masked deck, the marked one, would be found sooner or later. You deliberately left it behind.
5: No, go away.
2: The world would say your confession was a fraud. You were a poor little patsy.
5: Well, any of them could have marked the cards, Norton, Salter,
2: the high man marked them. The guilty man, Chester. All I've said is built on that. When there's a drawing, a man can't make another man take a certain card. So if he marks them, he only marks them for himself. Check?
5: Yes, I understand, but...
2: To pick his own card. But the lowest card picked tonight was a 9. If a man wanted a low card, that's not very safe, is it, with 52 cards in the deck? You know, it baffled me for a while, until I saw that you really did want to die.
5: She was faceless. She was bad. Get out of my way!
2: Oh, no, you don't. Now, just hang on. You're going to live, Buster. You're going to write a real confession.

0: Reg, it did work out that way, didn't it?
1: Yeah, Brooksy, they pieced it together again. That's why Chester went up to the bluffs instead of taking the gun. That's how he had killed Dorothy Fullman a year back.
0: And if the first confession had gone through, if he'd shot himself, nobody ever would have believed it.
1: Well, the other three would have always thought they railroaded the poor little punchy.
0: They're their private little hells, a new one. Mrs. Ames went still in love with her husband and called you here.
1: Mm-hmm.
0: George, isn't it remarkable what a woman will do for the man she loves?
1: Remarkable.
0: Forgive. Forget. Protect.
1: I'll remember that.
0: Yeah.
1: The very next time I'm suspected of murder.
2: Oh!

Tonight's adventure of George Valentine has been brought to you by Standard Oil Company of California on behalf of independent Chevron gas stations and Standard stations throughout the West. Robert Bailey has starred as George with Virginia Gregg as Brooksy. Let George Do It is written by David Victor and Jackson Gillis and directed by Don Clark. Larry Dobkin was heard as Ames, Bob Griffin as Chester, Harold Dierenforth as Salto, Ted Osborne as Norton, Loreen Tuttle as Mrs. Ames, and Bob Bruce as Jimmy. The music is composed and presented by Eddie Dunstetter, your announcer, John Heaston. 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

0: High Card, an episode of Let George Do It from August 28th, 1950. As I mentioned, after spending 8 years in that series, Bailey moved over from Mutual to CBS in order to take over as the star of Yours Truly, Johnny Dollar. I'm Greg Bell, and next on Wynn Radio was our weekly visit with Chandu the Magician. We'll be right back.
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9: 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With the arrival at the Balkan castle of Lupu, a gypsy friend and secret agent, Frank Chandler has at last begun his perilous journey to the Mountain of the Scimitar, the mountain whose great sinister landmark is the key to the mystery he has come from Tibet to solve. Reluctant to leave the regents alone in the castle, he has brought them up into the mountains. There, with a gypsy tribe, friends of Lupu's, they will await his return. Tonight, as one of the gypsies tells an old folk tale by the campfire, Chandler sees a man in the deep shadows among the pines, and Lupu breaks off the story to draw and throw his deadly gypsy knife. Chandu, the Magician.
10: Lupu, no! Lupu!
11: Who is it, Frank? Who is it?
10: Stay there, all of you. I know who it is.
11: Oh, Uncle Frank, be careful!
12: He sure sticks his neck out.
11: Bob, stay here. He knows what he's doing.
10: Nicholas!
12: Here, Mr. Chandler. I'm so glad I found you.
10: Are you hurt? Did he hit you?
12: Just missed me. See his knife sticking in the tree?
10: I caught his arm, but I thought it was too late. What are you doing up here? Come over to the fire.
12: I'd rather not. You know the gypsy tradition. If I sat down at their fire and didn't accept their hospitality, they'd be insulted. And I can't stay.
10: I suppose Dimitri told you we'd come into the mountains.
12: Yes. He thinks you've taken your family away because you're afraid of him. I don't wonder.
10: You didn't come up here just to tell me that. We must have been riding most of the day.
12: Since about midday. And I must be back before morning. The service for my father is at 11. Metsos is making a spectacle of it. A great procession.
10: Metsos can't hurt your father anymore, Nicholas. What is it you came to tell me?
12: Mr. Chandler, I was alone with my father for half an hour before he died. He sent everyone out of the room, even the doctor, so he could talk to me. He said, I'm sorry.
10: You needn't be him.
12: Oh, why couldn't I have understood him before it was too late? Why didn't I tell him how much I've changed?
10: Believe me, Nicholas, it's just as well.
12: You mean letting my father think I didn't mind Metsos and his bullies?
10: Well...
12: Didn't mind his giving up a throne our people have held for 500 years?
10: If you and your father had made any trouble for Metsos, you'd both have been shot long ago.
12: But even so, my father was shot.
10: It wasn't planned that way.
12: What?
10: I know it wasn't. But this isn't the time to go into that. Tell me, what's happened?
12: Oh, yes. Well, I know now why you're here.
10: I see.
12: Metso sent for me to give me instructions about the ceremony tomorrow.
10: Your turn will come, Nicholas.
12: Go on. Well, Dimitri came in. He had a letter in his hand, and the moment Metso saw it, he went absolutely white with rage.
10: I can imagine.
12: You know whom the letter was from?
10: All but his name. Go on, Nicholas.
12: Metso sent me away again as if I were a schoolboy. I went out by the garden door.
10: I hope you listened outside.
12: It wasn't hard to hear them. Metsos was shouting.
10: What did they say?
12: Metsos ordered Dimitri to leave the country on the next train, or be forcibly deported.
10: When thieves fall out. Dimitri refused to go, of course.
12: Oh, yes. He said it was Metsos who'd have to go. Both of them kept referring to the man who'd written the letter.
10: Who was it? What's his name?
12: And they didn't mention that.
10: Nestor.
12: Mr. Chandler, is it the man you spoke about to my father?
10: Yes, it is. Well, if Dimitri and Metsos have come to an open break...
12: But Dimitri's going to drop out of sight for a time. He told me so later at home.
10: He told you?
12: He knows I hate Metsos. But he's determined to kill you, Mr. Chandler. There was something about you in that letter.
10: Did Dimitri say so?
12: Yes, he did. Metsos wouldn't listen. He was livid.
10: I told you he was a badly frightened man.
12: Perhaps. But Dimitri will stop at nothing.
10: I know that. And I'll deal with Dimitri when I come back.
12: Mr. Chandler... You mustn't go to the Mountain of the Scimitar.
10: Dimitri has nothing to do with the mountain gypsies.
12: You can't be sure.
10: I am. Now, you'd better start back. You have a long ride ahead of you.
12: Won't you wait here another day? I could go to the mountain with you, sir.
10: No, Nicholas. Your life's much too valuable to your country.
12: Mr. Chandler.
10: You'll know what I mean. Quite soon, I hope. Thanks so much for coming to tell me all this. Especially at such a time.
12: My people and I are in your debt, sir.
10: Not yet. I'll walk a little way down the trail with you.
12: Thank you. And when you come back, will you explain why I couldn't stay?
10: They'll understand.
13: 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We'll get to the second part right
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4: It's so black beyond the firelight, like a curtain.
5: I don't see Uncle Frank at all. Where do you suppose he went?
6: Lupu saw as a goat because Uncle Frank made him miss that guy. Boy, can he pitch that knife.
4: Oh, Bob, you fiend. Anyway, Uncle Frank knew who the man was. Why don't you go over to Blanca's wagon? She'll think you don't want her to tell your fortune.
5: Oh, I forgot. Let's do, Bob. Lupu says she can really look into the future.
6: Yeah. Well, she's queen of the May or something around here.
5: Come with us, Mother.
4: No, I'll go and speak to Lupu. Pull me up, Bob. My foot's asleep.
6: Sure. There.
4: Oh.
6: Okay?
4: Yeah. There. Tell Blanca she can read my palm tomorrow.
5: All right.
6: Look, Bats, Blanca's wagon's all shut up. Maybe she's gone to bed.
5: She said for us to come over after supper. Maybe she pulled the curtain across because she's reading somebody else's hand. Blanca?
7: I'm here, my little love. Come in.
5: My brother, too?
7: Ah, no, if he pleases.
6: Go ahead, Bats.
5: Okay. Oh, Blanca, your wagon's beautiful inside.
7: It is my home. Sit there, my little one.
5: All right.
7: Bon, you sit on the floor, Pete.
6: Okay.
7: Now, give me your hand, my little love. Oh, how can this be?
5: What's the matter, Blanca? What do you see in my hand?
7: It was written that you should come to me. This is an evil thing.
6: What is?
7: Oh, no. What I will tell you is true. The gypsy knows.
5: Blanca, is it true the gypsies came from Egypt long ago?
7: You are wise, Sleshner. Some gypsies know the ancient secrets. But this is an evil thing I see.
6: What is it?
7: Bon, you are her elder brother. You must guard her well.
6: Huh?
5: From what, Blanca?
7: A moment is coming, not far away, when the evil power of black magic will descend upon you.
5: Oh!
6: Holy Moses.
7: A man who hates you has called upon the black forces of Mulga. The curse of Mulga is upon you.
5: Do you mean Dimitri? Is he the one who did it?
7: I do not know his name, but listen well. When this comes to you, you will know. You must close your ears. You must not listen.
5: What will happen to me if I do listen, Blanca?
7: You will become a lost one, turning from those who love you to walk the strange, lonely paths of darkness.
5: Oh, it sounds awful. I'm going to tell my uncle. He'll know what to do.
7: Tell him what I have said, but remember, when the dark enchantment comes, if you listen, you will be lost.
6: Blanca, can anybody help you with... Well, if this curse gets going...
7: Only the one who... Wait!
6: on, Blanca. Don't stop there. Who can keep you
7: from... Hurry, that's the curtain coming. I will see who has come to the camp.
5: I will. Oh, is he dressed up? Look at those earrings.
8: I will pay for my supper with a song. Hey!
5: Oh, I wonder if Uncle Frank's back yet. I'm going to tell him about this right now.
7: Wait. I do not like this man.
6: Do you know him?
7: Listen.

0: 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You will bring your uncle to me here.
1: I sure will, just as soon as he comes back. Oh, I see him there with Mom and Lupu.
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0: No, I must speak to him myself. The Romany warning was sung for his ears.

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1: 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I'm Greg Bell, and earlier we had actor Bob Griffin as a cast member on the Mutual Detective series Let George Do It. Well, he was also a film performer. For example, Griffin played the police chief in a campy 1957 sci-fi horror film starring a young Michael Landon. 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

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Middays here starting at 11 o'clock Monday through Friday. It's Town Talk. We also have the local skinny and local news. 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

my bed. And he could lift me with one arm way up over top his head. He could loosen rusty bolts with a quick turn of his wrench. He pulled splinters from his hand.

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Middays here starting at 11 o'clock Monday through Friday. It's Town Talk. We also have the local skinny and local news. 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
1: This is WIZS Henderson. 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
2: Greetings in the name of Jesus. Jesus is Lord. This is Pastor Bruce LeGates, and you're listening to the Joy Christian Center broadcast. If you can, grab your Bible and study along with us. Now enjoy this faith-filled song, and then we'll go right into today's lesson.

Let's all open our Bibles up to the book of Psalms. We'll look specifically at Psalm 33. Psalm 33, and we'll look at a foundational scripture, which is verse number 12. Psalm 33, 12. And the word reads, blessed. Blessed or blessed, either one, either way you want to go. Blessed is the nation whose God is the Lord. The nation who has their God as the God of Abraham, the God of Isaac, the God of Jacob, the God of Jesus, the God of the apostles, the Christian God. Blessed is a nation whose God is the Lord, and the people whom he hath chosen for his own inheritance. Many are called, but few are chosen. Jesus said, many are called, but few are chosen. In other words, God calls the whole world, but only a small percentage of the whole world come and say, I want you, God. I want what you have. I want your goodness. Those are the chosen ones. The ones that realize how good God is and will accept his goodness, his free gift of salvation, eternal life, forgiveness of sins, redemption, all the promises of God, all the goodness of God. Those are the chosen ones. You folks in here are the chosen ones. But you notice we got a few extra seats in here. We could fill up more, couldn't we? And they would be welcome, wouldn't they? Amen? And of course, whenever you see somebody, invite them, you know. Tell them we got room for them. God's got room for everybody. God's got room for the whole human race. All the billions of people that have ever been born. God made provision for everybody to come to heaven. He has no limit on how big he can make heaven. The only limitation is what man puts on it, the ones that don't come. Unfortunately, God had to enlarge hell that was made for the devil and his angels. But he had to enlarge hell to take care of all the people that were following the devil and refusing God. So those folks ended up going to hell, and many or more are coming, going to hell because they're refusing God's great, great love and goodness and blessing. But thank God we got a people here. Blessed is the nation whose God is the Lord, and the people whom he hath chosen for his own inheritance. Father God, we come before you today thanking you for your word, thanking you for your goodness, thanking you for your blessing on this nation and all your people here and your people all over this world. Thanking you for Jesus, who is our Savior, our Master, and our Lord, who shed his precious blood to wash away our sins, who was whipped, beaten, and bruised so we could be saved and healed. Thank you for the Holy Spirit, who you have sent at the request of Jesus to be our teacher, our helper, our guide, to live in us and bring your presence and the presence of Jesus into us, who will receive from you and Jesus and show it to us, that will, who will magnify Jesus. So Holy Spirit, teach us, show us today the things we need to know. Help us retain what we learn. Help us share it. Go into all of our world in the highways and hedges, highways and byways and hedges, and compel the folks to come into God's kingdom, because you are so wonderful, so good. In Jesus' name we pray. And everyone said, amen and amen. We believe we receive it. We believe we receive revelation knowledge. So believe together. Okay, here we want to look at Psalm 33:12. It says, blessed is the nation
whose God is the Lord, and the people whom he hath chosen for his own inheritance. So that's you. He's chosen you for his own inheritance because you've accepted Jesus. You're part of the chosen, okay? Now, God's word in America, the founding of America, and how God's word has made this nation a blessed nation. In our last lesson, we ended up with Isaiah 55. And so I want us to go there. Go to Isaiah 55. It's not far from there, a little bit to your right there. Isaiah 55, and we'll pick up there in just a moment. Now, as you're finding Isaiah 55, I'm going to give you two scriptures. One of them was Titus 1:2. We had this in our Bible study Friday night. Titus 1:2 says that God cannot lie. If you're taking notes, you might want to write that down. Titus chapter 1, verse 2, God cannot lie. And in Hebrews 6:18, it says it is impossible for God to lie. Impossible for God to lie, okay? So God cannot lie. It's impossible for God to lie. So everything we read in his word in context is the truth. Make sure it's in proper context, but it is the truth and it is eternal truth. God cannot lie, okay? Now, Isaiah 55, the word says in verse 1, ho, hold it up, hold everybody, hold up, ho. Everyone that thirsteth, come ye to the waters. Now, waters speaks of God's Holy Spirit and the word of God that's delivered by the Holy Spirit. So come to the word. He that has no money, come ye, buy, eat, yea, come buy wine and milk without money, without price. In other words, spend time in the word of God to get faith, and then obey the word of God, and you'll get the natural things you need. God will provide all your milk and honey, whatever you need. But the word of God is free. You can go online and read all kinds of translations. You can go to Bible.com and read all kinds of translations. You get, there's plenty of Bible apps, different sites with Bible verses on. Everything's free. You go, you know, nobody's going to, the preacher won't charge you to come to church to hear the Bible. Now, he'll give you an opportunity to give your tithes and offerings to obey God, but there's no charge for it. That's because you won't obey God, you know. Verse 2, wherefore do you spend money for that which is not bread, and your labor for that which is satisfies not? People buying everything, going after everything, and not getting the good stuff of God. Hearken diligently unto me, God says, and eat ye that which is good. What is good? God's word is good. It's better than anything you can eat naturally. We got to have natural food, but you got to have spiritual food too. And let your soul delight itself in fatness or prosperity. He's not talking about being overweight. He's talking about being prosperous. Okay? Incline your ear and come unto me. Hear, and your soul shall live. So hear my word, and your soul shall live. It'll bring life to your soul. My words, they are life to those that find them, and healing and health to all their flesh. And I will make an everlasting covenant with you, even the sure mercies of David. Behold, I have given him for a witness to the people, a leader and commander to the people. Talking about David. Behold, thou shalt call a nation that thou knowest not,
And nations that knew not thee shall run unto thee because of the Lord thy God, and for the Holy One of Israel, for he hath glorified thee. Well, he's speaking to Israel there, but he's also talking to us. Any nation that will make God their Lord. See, blessed is the nation whose God is the Lord. So any nation, blessed is the nation. He didn't say just blessed is Israel. Blessed is any nation that we read earlier. Blessed is the nation whose God is the Lord in Psalm 33. So he's saying, they'll come to you. We mentioned last time, the reason they come to the United States, people want to get here, is because the United States is a prosperous nation with opportunity because of the previous Americans that believed in God and operated on godly principles. That's why we have the infrastructure and we have the setup and the laws and stuff that make it conducive and make it good for business. Is because of all the Christians in the past in America. Now, listen, those of you that are new to America, America used to be a lot better than it is today in a lot of areas. But guess what? We're turning it back. We're seeking after God. Can somebody say amen? Amen. That's exactly what we're going after God. All right, so he says, verse 5, behold, you shall call a nation that you don't know not, and nations that knew not thee shall run unto thee because of the Lord thy God. Why? Is it because of America? No, it's because of the Lord thy God. And for the Holy One of Israel, for he hath glorified thee. When you serve God, then God will glorify you. He'll bring glory to you. Verse 6, seek ye the Lord while he may be found. Call ye upon him while he is near. That means in this life, now is the time to be seeking God. Too late when you leave this earth. Let the wicked forsake his way and the unrighteous man his thoughts. You got to change the way you're thinking. See? And let him return unto the Lord, and he will have mercy upon him. So a lot of folks started with God and got off track and went down the wrong road. And God's saying, come on back. Return unto the Lord, and he will have mercy upon him, and to our God, for he will abundantly pardon. Man, he'll pardon you over and over. He'll forgive you and forgive you, but come on back. Come on back. Then he says, now we're going to compare. The Word of God, this book contains the thoughts of God. This is the Word of God, the covenant of God, the promise of God, the inheritance. You know, if you have a car, who in here has got a vehicle? Anybody got, let me see your hands, got a vehicle. Got a vehicle? Okay. Do you have a title to the vehicle? Does somebody have a title to it? Either you or the bank, somebody's got a title to that vehicle, right? What does the title do? The title proves who owns the vehicle. Huh? If you got the title to the vehicle, that means all that vehicle, all the four tires and everything above it, everything attached to it, right, is yours, if that's your title to the vehicle, right? Well, this book is your title to everything God has. This is the title to everything heaven has. Now, sometimes you can read a title and it's got a lot of small print and stuff. Well, this has got a lot of print in here, too. In the Bible, got a lot of print. Got a lot of stuff. You got a lot of good stuff in here, stuff we hadn't even gotten into yet. But we got to realize these are God's thoughts. So his thoughts are much higher, smarter, taller, more wise, more wisdom, makes better sense than the average man who doesn't know God. Because the person who doesn't know the Bible, all he knows is what the devil tells him and what people say. So then the next verse says, for my thoughts are not your thoughts. Verse 8. My thoughts are not your thoughts, neither are your ways my ways, saith the Lord. Now, for us, if you've been in the Bible, some of your thoughts are his thoughts.
And some of your ways are his ways. But he's talking to people who are not in the Bible here. So it says, for my thoughts are not your thoughts, neither are your ways my ways, saith the Lord. For as the heavens are higher than the earth, the clouds and all the stars, they're higher than the earth. They're taller up there, right? So are my ways higher than your ways or man's ways, and my thoughts are higher than your thoughts. So the thoughts in this book are higher than what you can read in the daily newspaper. They're higher than what you can read in People magazine or something. If they still make that magazine, I don't read it, but I've seen them on the newsstands and stuff. Whatever. So as the heavens are higher than the earth, so are my ways higher than your ways, my thoughts than your thoughts. For as the rain comes down from heaven and the snow comes down from heaven, and it doesn't pop up, it doesn't return, it returns not thither, it doesn't hop right up, but it waters the earth. It does something down here. When the rain comes down and the snow comes down, it melts or it goes into the earth and it saturates and makes the earth bring forth and bud, bring forth new plants, that it may give seed to the

your heart. The way rain and snow goes into the soil of the earth, the Word of God is the rain of God, spiritual rain, that goes into your spirit, man, into your heart, and it will produce a crop also, a good crop. So shall my word be that goes forth out of my mouth. It shall not return to me void. It won't come back to me and not produce anything. It's going to do something. It shall accomplish that which I please. Whatever the word says, that's what it'll do. If we take all the healing scriptures, it will bring healing. We'll take all the prosperity scriptures, it'll bring prosperity if we obey them. If we take all the peace of mind scriptures and the peace, that'll bring peace. If we take all the forgiveness scriptures and love scriptures, that'll bring peace and love and forgiveness. So shall my word be that goes forth out of my mouth. It shall not return to me void, but it shall accomplish that which I please. What does he please? Exactly what the word says. Whatever the word says, that's what he pleases. And it shall prosper. It'll bring a harvest in the thing whereto I sent it. I said it, and I cannot lie. It's impossible for me to lie. It will get it done. Now, some people get impatient. They come to church 1 week, and they want to know why their life didn't just turn around completely and everything just be rosy for them. Wait a minute. It's a process. You got to keep coming every week, every week, every week. In the natural, plants start growing, and they grow a little bit every day, every day, every day, every day. And at home, you put the word in every day. You keep reading the word, have Bible study every day, read the Bible, have prayer time with God. See, reading the Bible is also prayer time. Reading the Bible is letting God talk to you. Isn't that something? I heard this one minister say something to the effect that this one guy was talking all the time and he never would listen. So he wasn't learning too much. And the Lord said to the guy, so, you know, if he quit talking so much, he could learn something. And the guy preached, yeah, that's right, that's right. And the Lord told him, said, yeah, you know what, that works with me too. If you quit talking so much to me and listen to me, you learn something too. God's saying, if you listen to my word, you'll learn something too. So your prayer time can't just be you talking to God all the time. You got to get his word and read it and listen to God. That's how we're going to get his thoughts. Okay, no charge for that. Okay. Okay, so shall my word be that goes forth out of my mouth. It shall not return unto me void, but it shall accomplish that which I please. It shall prosper in the thing whereto I sent it. Okay, so every subject in the book. For you shall go out with joy and be led forth with peace, and the mountains and the hills shall break forth before you into singing, and all the trees of the field shall clap their hands. Instead of the thorn shall come up the fir tree. Instead of the briar shall come up the myrtle tree. And it shall be to the Lord for a name, for an everlasting sign that shall not be cut off. Okay, so instead of the bad things, you get good things from God's word. That's what he's saying, okay? So with that in mind, he says, my word shall not return void. I want to share something about our nation and the word of God in America. And this is another devotion by Dr. Richard G. Lee from his book, In God We Still Trust. A devotional book, In God We Still Trust. And it's about the Bible's influence on America. And it's entitled The Bible Influence. And this is some of what he has to say. And as I told you before, many times I add my own comments, so this is not verbatim, but this is the gist of what he's saying in his devotion. Back in 1984, at the University of Houston in Texas, two political scientists, they wrote about the sources that most influenced the development of America.

0: in the American political thought from the beginning. They did some research. And they wanted to check the founding era between 1760 and 1805. Now listen, what happened? Let's think what happened in between that period. 1760. You all say 1760. 8 through 1805. Okay, watch this. During that time, America decided that they had had enough of Great Britain's oppression. We couldn't have free exercise of religion. We had to do what Great Britain said about that. We couldn't even print our own Bibles, for English Bibles. We didn't have any say in how they taxed us and how they controlled us. They had a whole list of grievances in the Declaration of Independence, and we'll look at that later in this series, hopefully. We'll go through the Declaration of Independence, okay? Give you a copy of it, and let's go through it line by line, okay? And see how it lines up with the Bible. Now watch this. Then Britain tried to take away our right to have our own guns. So that started the Revolutionary War. And that would have been in 1775 in Boston. The British attacked the Boston militia there. And so that started the war. And although there was a lot of things going on before then, they had the Boston Tea Party and different stuff where they threw tea off. Great Britain was just being ungodly. So, and then we signed the Declaration of Independence. We went into war. We had the Revolutionary War, and 7 years, it took us 7 years of war to defeat the British. Now, the British were the biggest army in the world. And we were just a little small ragtag bunch of guys that didn't have much of anything. Farmers and different ones and we just didn't have much. But with God's help, we defeated the powerful British. Even the French came to help us. French sent soldiers to help us. So we had the Declaration of Independence. We had a Continental Congress that came up with a temporary constitution. Then we became a nation. Then we came up with the true constitution. And then we got all that ratified. We got all the approved. We got our first president during that time, George Washington, etc. You know, all this took place in that time span. Okay? So we want to see what was it that got them thinking? What controlled their thoughts? What were they reading? What were they speaking? So these two political sciences did this study, and listen to what they found out. Their research paper was entitled "The Relative Influence of European Writers on Late 18th Century American Political Thought." And they published this this article in what is known as the American Political Science Review in 1984. Okay, and this is what they found out. They analyzed 15,000 items published during that 45-year period. 15,000, they analyzed 15,000 items. That's a lot of work. They isolated over 3,000 direct quotations, direct things that were said, 3,154 direct quotations cited by the founding fathers. Then they wanted to identify, where did they get these quotations? Where did they get them from? There's a quotation of what somebody said. Where did they get that? What did they say, and where did it come from? They discovered that 34%, over a third of them, came directly from the Bible. Over a third of everything, these quotes they said, came directly from the Bible. And then the next guy was a French philosopher named Montesquieu. He was quoted 8.3% of the time. And then there was this guy, Sir William Blackstone, a famous Christian guy. He wrote the commentaries on the laws of England. He was a judge and everything. And he was quoted 7.9% of the time. Then another Christian guy, John Locke, the English philosopher John Locke, he was fourth with 2.9%. And the majority of their quotes were found that they found in the Bible. Remember, we talked about the Geneva Bible in our first lesson, I guess it was. Now notice, three-fourths of the biblical citations came from reprinted sermons. Back in those days, they would take a sermon and print it in the newspaper. And then it would distribute it all around. Only 9% came from secular literature. This clearly showed that the Bible's impact on the founding fathers and on the founding of our nation went over 34% of all their quotes that they surveyed there came directly from the Bible. And the other quotes, many of them were based on biblical principle. So when you add it all up, it's probably more than half or more of the quotes came back from the Bible, more than that. Okay? So I want you, congregation, to make this little prayer with me. I'm going to ask Katrina to give me a hand here, and you pray what she prays here, okay? Just pray this real prayer. Just say with me, say, Heavenly Father.
1: Heavenly Father.
0: Help me be such a student.
1: Help me be such a student.
0: Of your word.
1: Of your word.
0: That it informs my thinking.
1: That it informs my thinking.
0: And controls my thinking.
1: And controls my thinking.
0: As it did the founding fathers.
1: As it did the founding fathers.
0: Your words are to control my words.
1: Your words are to control my words.
0: And to cause my actions.
1: And to cause my actions.
0: To agree with your word.
1: To agree with your word.
0: As well.
1: As well.
0: I boldly confess.
1: I boldly confess.
0: God's word.
1: God's word.
0: Shall accomplish what God pleases.
1: Shall accomplish what God pleases.
0: And it shall prosper in the thing.
1: And it shall prosper in the thing.
0: For which God sent it to do.
1: For which God sent it to do.
0: I act on God's word.
1: I act on God's word.
0: Knowing God cannot lie.
1: Knowing God cannot lie.
0: That it is impossible.
1: That it is impossible.
0: For God to lie.
1: For God to lie.
0: In Jesus' name.
1: In Jesus' name.
0: Amen.
1: Amen.
0: Amen. Amen. So that's good. Now take your study note that you got as a handout as you came in to the service today. Your study note entitled Bibles and the Founding Fathers. And then it says Early American Bible Societies. Okay? Very interesting here. The picture on the front of that thing is a picture of Benjamin Rush, who was a signer of the Declaration of Independence. And he was a vice president of a Bible society. Listen to this. It says, the Philadelphia Bible Society, America's first Bible society, was officially organized on December 12th, 1808. The Reverend Dr. William White was president of the society, and declaration signer Benjamin Rush was a vice president. The society was formed to ensure that every person in the city of Philadelphia had access to the, notice, access to the existence, character, the will, the works, and grace in Jesus Christ in the Bible. They wanted everybody in the entire town, in the entire city of Philadelphia, Pennsylvania, to have access to the existence, the character, the will, the work, and the grace in Jesus Christ in the Bible. Okay? Now, 8 years later, in eight years, that one Bible society had increased to 121. In 1816, there were 121 more Bible societies had been started across the nation. These early Bible societies had the support and involvement of many of America's founding fathers. For example, Thomas Jefferson, James Madison, James Monroe were lifetime members of the Virginia Bible Society, formed in 1813. Elias Boutonneau, who was the president of the Congress during the Revolutionary War, he was a framer of the Bill of Rights. And by the way, Elias Boutonneau basically was the boss of General Washington, General George Washington, when General George Washington was the general of the American troops during the Revolutionary War, the top general. His boss was Elias Boutonneau, the president of the Congress. Okay, that's who he answered to. All right, so Elias Boutonneau. Then John Jay, great Christian man. He was the original Chief Justice of the U.S. Supreme Court, the very top man in the Supreme Court, the very first Supreme Court, and he was the top judge in the Supreme Court, original Chief Justice of the U.S. Supreme Court, a dedicated Christian man. He was in the Bible Society. Then Charles Cotesworth Pinckney, who was a military general, a signer of the U.S. Constitution. Bushrod Washington was justice. He was one of the justices on the Supreme Court, another one of the judges of the Supreme Court. William Wirt, who was the Attorney General of the United States, was in a Bible Society. And many others were officers in the American Bible Society founded in 1816. Of course, now, you can, this fellow, David Barton, it talks about a video by David Barton where I printed this. Obviously, you don't have a video here, but you can get it from his website called Wall Builders, wallbuilders.com. Wall Builders has a vast collection of original documents, including many items related to so many of America's early Bible societies. One item that can be found in their library is an original Bible published by the Philadelphia Bible Society. This was the first Bible printed in America to use stereotype plates, and these plates were imported with the help of President James Madison and the U.S. Congress. So the U.S. Congress was helping the Bible Society. There's no such thing as separation of church and state. It's just not the way the people said it again. No, the Congress and our government was helping get Bibles to the people. In fact, our government published the first Bibles. And they also have other items, various Bible societies pertaining to Bible societies across the nation, such as an original constitution of the Philadelphia Bible Society, an original constitution of the American Bible Society, the first edition Bible printed by the American Bible Society, a certificate signed by John Jay as president of the American Bible Society. That picture to your right there is a picture of a certificate of a lifetime membership, and it looks like the guy paid $50 for a lifetime membership into the American Bible Society, signed by John Jay. And you can blow that up on the screen on the computer, but you read in there, it looks like the guy gave $50 for a lifetime membership. Now, back then, $50 would be like $5,000 a day. I mean, that was big money, you know. So you see how important all those societies are. Now, all the footnotes, I have the footnotes here if you want If you want where the footnotes from where they came from, different reports from Bible societies and also writings of Thomas Jefferson, etc. Okay? Now, I want us to go to 2 Corinthians 10 and verses 4 and 5. We're in a war. Go to 2 Corinthians 10. See, our founding fathers and these people were used to reading their Bibles through, as a habit. Many of them read their Bible through every year. They didn't have TV to take up their time. No cell phones, no radios, right? 2 Corinthians 10, 4 and 5. We're in a war. Now, while you're finding 2 Corinthians 10, I'm going to read a verse from Psalm 144. Verse 1, Psalm 144. You can write it down in your notes if you want to. Psalm 144 says, "Blessed be the Lord my strength, who teaches my hands to war and my fingers to fight." Blessed be the Lord my strength, who teaches my hands to war and my fingers to fight.
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Until our next Bible lesson, remember, faith, trusting and believing God. 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

0: NCN News, I'm Tony Bixby. In a primetime address, President Trump complaining about the elections in the nation.
1: We still have a major challenge that must be urgently addressed because no country can be great without fair and honest elections.
0: Democratic Senator Richard Blumenthal says the president needs to move on from what he called unfounded allegations of election fraud from 2020.
2: Donald Trump has really exhausted Americans with these continued, repeated, relentless attempts to paint the 2020 elections as corrupt. He's going back in time without addressing the real needs of the American people, the rising costs.
0: The state auditor out with a more than 2,600-page report on the town of Cary's financial troubles. Here's Bruce Farrell.
3: The report finding tens of thousands of dollars in purchases that lack clear government business purpose or appeared excessive. That included high-cost meals, alcohol purchases, hotel cancellation and no-show charges, travel expenses, council-related purchases, and spending tied to retreats and promotional activities. The report recommending stronger town Visa card controls, improved financial reporting, clearer reimbursement policies, and better transparency and oversight. The audit came after town manager Sean Stegall resigned late last year. I'm Bruce Farrell.
0: Attorney General Jeff Jackson asking the state Supreme Court to uphold a law banning convicted felons from buying guns. Among those agreeing with him, Nash County Sheriff Keith Stone, who told CBS 17.
4: If someone is a convicted felon, there's a reason they're a convicted felon. We don't need to put more guns on streets with people that already have made bad decisions.
0: A man convicted of fleeing from police, reckless driving, and violating several domestic violence orders is challenging that law. 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

day, baby. I'm a rough. WIZS 1450, 100.1, the weekday week up. I'm Steve Lewis. Like we said, I'm a rough. Hey, your choice as far as color of the day is concerned. We might hit 100 today. Right now, 74 degrees, 7 minutes past 6 on your community voice, WIZS.

Parker McCollum, Big Sky, helping me make you glad that you're lending us your ears. WIZS 1450, 100.1 is the weekday wake up. 96 to 100. Yeah, that's where the tip is going to be today. Possible thunderstorms also. 74 degrees now at 10 minutes past 6 on your community voice, WIZS.

0: WIZS 1450 100.1. Weekday wake up on this Friday morning, July 17th. Let's see, right now, what's that temperature? 74 degrees. Pretty good. Feeling pretty good out there. We might hit 100 today. Possible thunderstorms also late in the afternoon. Kat Campbell in the Weather Center, 13 minutes past 6. 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
2: Friday, it's mostly sunny but hazy outside thanks to wildfire smoke originating from Canada. Friday should be the worst of it. Highs range from 96 to 100 degrees, and we can't rule out a stray storm in the evening. Saturday, it's partly cloudy with highs in the mid to upper 90s and the best storm chances coming at night. I'm meteorologist Kat Campbell in the NCN Weather Center.
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Maybe a little bit of a light thunderstorms also. How about a double play? Thomas Rhett, T-shirt

WIZS 1450, 100.1 is the weekday wake up. I'm Steve. And look in that crayon box and pick out a color. Yeah, your choice for color of the day. 6:22 now. Thunderstorms possible, small chance, 96 to 100. Whew. Oh, man.

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1: NCN Sports, I'm Tony Rixby. So much focus was on the new Royal Birkdale, but what the British Open delivered Thursday was a bunch of newcomers. Jackson Suber, the surprise 18-hole leader in the British Open, trying to hold his own going into the second round.
2: I'd only played 27 holes in Lynx Golf before teeing off today, and definitely settled in on the back nine, but it's really cool, and it's so different, and just having to really think about, okay, this bunker at 320s and play with the four irons a little different, so just trying to figure that out, but enjoying it.
1: LeBron James remains undecided about where he'll play this coming season. He's a free agent.
3: It's a big decision. This is the third time in my career that I've been a free agent. So it's a big decision for not only myself, but for my family as well, and just for the last part of my career on where I want to spend the last few years or the last year or the last 2 years of, you know, my NBA career.
1: The second half of the baseball season got started last night. One game played, the New York Mets beating the Philadelphia Phillies 4-1. Mets manager Andy Green on Christian Scott's scoreless outing and Devin Williams' 100th career save.
4: His mix was really good. His fastball was alive early. He was beating really good hitters with it. I think second time through he mixed really well. Got to the cutter and the sweeper a little bit more. Outstanding effort from him. I think I challenged him last game to really end innings and not let them drag on. He did a phenomenal job of that. Any other day, he's probably going to be asked to run through the middle of the order again, but with a day off tomorrow coming

0: off the All-Star break, we're about as fresh in the bullpen as we can be. So having Brooks available in there to get the couple lefties was great. Devin closed that out. 100th career save is a special day, special outing for him. He's done a lot. And so just like it was good to see him get back out there and close again.
1: North Carolina's two AAA teams, the Charlotte Knights and Durham Bulls, play each other tonight in Durham, beginning a three-game series. 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

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What did you pick for your color of the day? 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

WIZS 1450, 100.1, the weekday wake up. Got to be somewhere by 7 o'clock. Got a little bit of a cushion, 22 and a half minutes till 7. 74 degrees right now. We're probably going to hit 100. Yeah, more than likely. Oh, I know you're going to think I'm lying. We're going to talk about some commercials from the 70s that would be very illegal today.

0: WIZS 1450, 100.1, weekday wake up, 74 now, 100 probably this afternoon. Cat Campbell, more details in a moment. Right now, 18 minutes till 7, and at 7 o'clock, Sadie's Coffee Corner, they open up here at 324 South Granite Street in Henderson, and they do sponsor. I know you're going to think I'm lying, but I'm not. And today, there were some commercials, you know, back in the 70s that no way could they be on the air today, okay? I know you're going to think I'm lying, but I'm not. Yeah, commercials that would be illegal today is all being sponsored by Sadie's Coffee Corner.
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0: Okay. Here's one. Okay. Commercials from the 70s would be illegal today. Cartoon characters smoking in cigarette commercials. Yeah, cartoon characters. Yeah. See, some of your, they had Fred and Barney smoking cigarettes. I remember that one. Y'all remember that one? Yeah. Yeah. Okay. Listerine. Oh, yeah. Not just for bad breath, but they used to advertise it as a treatment for colds, sore throats, and other germ-related illnesses. But Listerine couldn't prove it, so they had to take that off. All right. What kind of bread you like? Huh? What kind of bread you like? Remember profile? I don't remember profile bread. Y'all remember profile bread? I know you're going to think I'm lying, but I'm not. Profile bread claimed that you could lose weight by eating their bread. Now, by today's standard, that don't even make sense today, right? Eat more bread and lose weight. The thing is, their slices of bread were smaller. So they're saying there were fewer calories, okay? But the thing is, the bread itself didn't make you lose weight. But you heard of Wonder Bread, right? Okay, Wonder Bread said it built strong bodies 12 different ways. And they said it was because of the added minerals and vitamins in their bread. But actually, nutritionally, there was really very little difference between them and other brands of bread. And some other brands of bread even had more nutritional value. I know y'all think I'm lying, but I'm not. 74 degrees right now, 16 minutes till 7. 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
5: Good morning. It's hot and you may notice a bit hazy today as well as wildfire smoke from Canada continues to move in. High temperatures range from 96 to 100 this afternoon. About a 20% chance of a pop-up storm. Tonight, it's partly cloudy. Lows are in the low to mid-70s. And tomorrow, highs reach the mid to upper 90s under partly cloudy skies with isolated storms late. I'm meteorologist Kat Campbell in the NCN Weather Center.
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Right now, 74 degrees, 10 minutes till 7 o'clock, and you're picking your color for the day. 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

0: WIZS 1450 100.1, the weekend wake up of Friday, 7 away from 7. We've got 74 degrees now. We might hit 100. I'm Steve Lewis. Hey, you know anybody that you always knew by a nickname, but you don't know what their real name is? I grew up with a guy named Pinky. I know his last name was Hopper. Have no idea what Pinky's first name really is.
1: He's a ranch hand in a pinch, man. Hotter than the red on the cattle brand, cause she's a gold digger with a quick trigger, a cast iron skillet swinging lid flipper. Now he's a double wide on the county line, sipping on a six pack of Lone Star Light. She did him dirty, took him to

horseback. Now he's a buckskin, 15 hands, five-time team road champion.

0: horseback.
1: NCN News. Good morning. I'm Tony Rixby. Hours after North Carolina Senator Tom Tillis demanded that Acting Attorney General Todd Blanche meet with survivors of Jeffrey Epstein's crimes, President Trump's nominee to permanently lead the Justice Department did just that. As to whether he will vote to confirm Blanche, Tillis says,
2: I have not made a final decision.
1: On a social media post Thursday evening, Tillis signaled he was satisfied that Blanche had followed through on his ask. Correspondent Ben Thomas reports President Trump used a primetime address to again raise doubts about past elections.
3: President Trump began his primetime address Thursday night, ticking through a list of accomplishments and saying the country's doing really well. But
4: we still have a major challenge that must be urgently addressed, because no country could be great without fair and honest elections.
1: Senator John Cornyn, a Texas Republican, says there are more important things to be talking about rather than the president's loss in 2020.
5: I don't know why we're still talking about the 2020 election on either side of the aisle. We got important work to do, and I think the most important is coming up here in the midterms. In the meantime, to continue to do the people's work. And when we're talking about what happened 6 years ago, I don't think we're doing them any favors.
1: State Board of Elections approved changes Thursday to the process used when voters cast ballots without presenting photo identification. Following Thursday's votes, only a simple majority would be required to reject ballots on an exception form. Common Cause North Carolina spokesman Tyler Day told ABC 11.
6: It's simply, I think, inviting the opportunity for increased partisanship in the process of approving these forms.
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WIZS 1450, 100.1, the weekday wake up. Friday morning, Steve Lewis, 3 minutes after 7. We've got 74 degrees now. We might hit 100, maybe some thunderstorms later in the afternoon. Pick your color for the day. Yeah, color for the day is your choice. 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

WIZS 1450, 100.1 is the weekday wake up. 6 minutes past 7 on this Friday. We've got 74 degrees. Yeah, we might hit 100. Maybe some thunderstorms like Cat Campbell Weather Center. Old school. And yeah, we can pull Bill Harris into this. Remember going to the actual record store?

0: WIZS 1450 100.1. The weekday wake up, possible thunderstorms, maybe some light thunderstorms, but we're going to get up close to 100 today. Right now, 74 degrees, 9 minutes past seven. 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
2: Good morning. It's hot and you may notice a bit hazy today as well as wildfire smoke from Canada continues to move in. High temperatures range from 96 to 100 this afternoon. About a 20% chance of a pop-up storm. Tonight, it's partly cloudy. Lows are in the low to mid 70s. And tomorrow, highs reach the mid to upper 90s under partly cloudy skies with isolated storms late. I'm meteorologist Kat Campbell in the NCN Weather Center.
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0: WIZS 1450, 100.1 is the weekday wake up on Broadway. That's George Washington Benson. Yeah, George Washington Benson. Pittsburgh, Pennsylvania. 74 degrees right now, 96 to maybe 100, and a chance of maybe some light thunderstorms. 18 minutes now past 7 on your community voice, WIZS.
1: What's the matter with the clothes I'm wearing? Can't you tell that your tie's too wide?

Rock and roll to me. WIZS 1450, 100.1 weekday wake up. I'm Steve Lewis. 21 now, past 7 on this Friday. 74 degrees, sun trying to come out. We might hit 100 this afternoon. And color for the day. Well, you're picking your own color.

0: WIZS 1450 100.1 weekday wake up. Maybe some light thunderstorms later in the day, 96 to 100 for our high. Right now, 74 degrees, 25 minutes past 7. Hey, read my lips. Don't forget North Henderson Baptist Church is having their Hot Wheels car races August 15th starting at 10 a.m. at the church. 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Call 252-438-8012 for more information. 252-438-8012. We're your community voice. 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
1: NCN Sports, I'm Tony Rixby. So much focus was on the new Royal Birkdale, but what the British Open delivered Thursday was a bunch of newcomers. Jackson Suber, the surprise 18-hole leader in the British Open, trying to hold his own going into the second round.
2: Yeah, I'd only played 27 holes of links golf before teeing off today, and definitely settled in on the back nine, but it's really cool, and it's so different, and just having to really think about, okay, this bunker at 320s and play with the four irons a little different, so. Just trying to figure that out, but enjoying it.
1: LeBron James remains undecided about where he'll play this coming season. He's a free agent.
3: It's a big decision. This is the third time in my career that I've been a free agent. I think three, yeah. So it's a big decision for not only myself, but for my family as well, and just for the last part of my career on where I want to spend the last few years or the last year or the last 2 years of, you know, my NBA career.
1: The second half of the baseball season got started last night. One game played, the New York Mets beating the Philadelphia Phillies 4-1. Mets manager Andy Green on Christian Scott's scoreless outing and Devin Williams' 100th career save.
4: His mix was really good. His fastball was alive early. He was beating really good hitters with it. I think second time through he mixed really well. Got to the cutter and the sweeper a little bit more. Outstanding effort from him. I think I challenged him last game to really end innings and not let them drag on. He did a phenomenal job of that. Any other day, he's probably going to be asked to run through the middle of the order again, but with a day off tomorrow coming off the All-Star break, we're about as fresh in the bullpen as we can be, so having Brooks available in there to get the couple lefties was great. Devin closed that out. The 100th career save is a special day, special outing for him. He's done a lot, and so just like it was good to see him get back out there and close the game.
1: North Carolina's two AAA teams, the Charlotte Knights and Durham Bulls, play each other tonight in Durham, beginning a three-game series. 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

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Yeah, maybe some thunderstorms also. 75 right now, 27 minutes till 8. And while Chase Beckham says he's got everything he needs, Gretchen Wilson says, that don't do me no good.

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What did you pick for your color of the day? Yeah, your choice, color of the day. 75 degrees, 23 minutes till 8. Possible thunderstorms. Look for high 96 to 100. Next.

0: WIZS 1450, 100.1 weekday wake up on this Friday, July 17th. We've got 75 degrees, 19 minutes till 8. Cat Campbell on the way with complete forecast for us, but we're going to probably hit 100 degrees today. Friday, July 17th. Today is National, get this now, Yellow Pig Day. What am I talking about? I know. I'm like, huh, what? Now, this day came about in 1960. College students David Kelly and Michael Spivak, they wanted to celebrate their fondness of the number 17. Math majors, mathematicians, and they made the yellow pig the mascot, fictional mascot. It has 17 teeth, 17 toes, and 17 eyelashes. Yeah. David Kelly, Michael Spivak. Yeah. They like the number 17. Now, today, check this out. Take notice of how many times the number 17 crosses your path. Okay? Whether it's on the news, maybe you see a license plate. Maybe you're looking at a menu and there's a 17 on there. Okay? Here's how you can celebrate. Knock out 17 push-ups, 17 jumping jacks, okay? Or maybe eat 17 spoonfuls of your favorite dessert. Yeah, July 17th, National Yellow Pig Day. On this date in 1937, Elmer Fudd debuted as Egghead in the Warner Brothers cartoon, Egghead Rides Again. Now, they changed the name a year later because they wanted the Elmer Fudd that we know now, the hunter character, they felt that that was more recognizable. On this date in 1994, with the WCW heavyweight wrestling title on the line, Hulk Hogan beat Ric Flair. 1974, Cardinals pitcher Bob Gibson became the second major league pitcher to post 3,000 career strikeouts. And on this date in 1972, former nun Joanne Pierce, former Marine Suzanne Rowley, they began training with the FBI, the first two women to be accepted as FBI agents. July 17th, today's happy birthdays go out to actor David Hasselhoff. Actress Denise Miller, she played Billy on Archie Bunker's Place. And then on the sitcom Fish, she played Jilly Papalardo. And happy birthday to singer Luke Bryan. 17 away from 8 o'clock, 75 degrees. Let's go to the Weather Center, get a complete forecast from Miss Cat Campbell.
1: Good morning. It's hot and you may notice a bit hazy today as well as wildfire smoke from Canada continues to move in. High temperatures range from 96 to 100 this afternoon. About a 20% chance of a pop-up storm. Tonight, it's partly cloudy. Lows are in the low to mid 70s. And tomorrow, highs reach the mid to upper 90s under partly cloudy skies with isolated storms late. I'm meteorologist Kat Campbell in the NCN Weather Center.
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WIZS 1450, 100.1 is the weekday wake up. Oh man, count them down. 9 minutes till 8. 75 degrees now. We might hit 100.

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Pick out your color for the day, your choice. Color for the day, 5 away from 8. 76, sun is out there. We might hit 100. Oh, yeah, small chance of maybe some late afternoon thunderstorms also.

0: NCN News, I'm Tony Rixby. The State Board of Elections voting 3-2 along party lines yesterday to adopt new voter ID rules that will make it easier for county election boards to reject certain ballots in North Carolina. The revised permanent rules lower the threshold for county boards to reject certain ballots from a unanimous vote to a simple majority. Board member Jeff Carman.
1: There's not significant voter fraud in our state. And by making this rule to make it majority instead of unanimous, it feeds into that lie that there's a ton of voter fraud.
0: China responding to claims by President Trump that the country has interfered with U.S. elections. Correspondent Donna Water.
2: On Thursday night, in an address to the nation, President Donald Trump said this.
3: China and other countries have been trying to meddle in our elections. Evidence of fraud has been buried.
2: Now China has responded, saying it has never interfered in U.S. elections and has no interest in doing so. And China says Washington should stop making what it says are groundless accusations. Trump has been trying to raise doubt about the legitimacy of U.S. elections in a push to justify passage of a strict voter ID bill that, as of right now, does not have enough votes in Congress to pass. Donna Water, Washington.
0: It's a culture of extravagant spending. That's the assessment of State Auditor Dave Bolick, releasing a 2,600-page audit of the town of Cary's financial troubles.
4: $220 bone-in ribeye steaks with 48 $50 glasses of wine paid for by the taxpayers of Cary, spending $1,600 on Ray-Ban sunglasses for the town council.
0: Wake County District Attorney Lauren Freeman is also still conducting a separate criminal investigation into the Cary finances. 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
14: WIZS News Time is 2 minutes after 8 o'clock. And for John Charles Rose, I'm Steve Lewis. The city of Henderson is accepting applications through July 31st for individuals that are interested in serving on an opioid settlement advisory board. At its July meeting, the Henderson City Council voted unanimously to create an advisory board upon a recommendation from interim city manager Kendrick Van. Van stated that other cities and towns have formed advisory boards to provide direction on how to allocate funds from the multi-billion dollar opioid settlement. Prospective advisory board members include individuals with professional backgrounds in drug addiction or treatment, health care and mental health, and also public health fields. You can submit an application to Tracy Kimbrell at tracykimbrell@henderson.nc.gov, or you can call 252-430-5705. Again, that's Tracy Kimbrell at henderson.nc.gov, or call 252-430-5705. And for more information about the advisory board, you can speak with Brandy Dukes at brandydukes@henderson.nc.gov. And you can also call that same number, 252-430-5702. And you can review this information at our website, WIZS.com. 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With the extreme heat this summer and the increased scarcity of affordable housing, the shelter is experiencing higher occupancy this summer than in prior years. Executive Director Jan Dotel Vellanega is busy developing relationships with staff and the board of directors. They're also applying for grants to support programs and also reaching out to the community. If you'd like to know more about the ministry, you can find ways to volunteer or also to arrange a speaker for your group. Call 252-684-9240, or you can email director@cp-hope.org. And supplies and meals are needed. Pajama pants, t-shirts, boxers or briefs, all sizes are needed. And each guest receives clean pajamas, underwear, and also toiletries. Breakfast supplies like cereal, coffee, breakfast bars, and pastries are also needed. Laundry pods, in addition to laundry sheets and towels. Each man is also allowed to wash his own clothing once a week. Cleaning supplies like Clorox, also shower spray, toilet cleaners, and things of that nature. Toiletry items, deodorant, foot powders, shampoos, hair shampoo, also body wash, razors, toothbrushes, toothpaste. And meals don't need to be fancy, okay? 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And you can arrange to cook also in the shelter's kitchen, or you can bring food that's already prepared. 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Oasis of Hope Ministries and Turning Point CDC will present the 16th Annual Community Day. There will be resource vendors together in one space to share with the community what they have to offer. Free hot dogs. Yeah, free hot dogs will be given away along with backpacks and additional school supplies. Also, entertainment, food pantry will also be open for those to shop. And it is a free community event. Community Day is held on the first Saturday of August each year and will fall on August 1st this year. And that will be from 10 a.m. to 2 p.m. Oasis of Hope Ministries and Turning Point CDC are at 2495 US 1-158 Highway. That is in Henderson. And it's generally thought of as the Norlina Road, and that's between Warrington Road and Satterwhite Point Road. WIZS News Time is now 7 minutes after 8.
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14: 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And Middleburg Baptist Church, they're having their vacation Bible school Sunday, July 19th through Wednesday, July 22nd. That is in the evening from 5:30 till 8:30 each evening. And they're at 80 North Plummer Avenue in Middleburg. The theme of this vacation Bible school is Emerald Crossing, an Irish adventure through Psalm 23. All ages are welcome, and they have a nursery as well as an adult Bible study class. And dinner will be provided each night, and kids will enjoy a Bible lesson, also arts and crafts, music, and also recreation that includes zip line. 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Dr. Bonnie Davis, pastor of House of Hope on Alexander Avenue in Henderson, invites everyone who's interested to participate in an online orientation. That's going to be on 7 p.m. this evening. And the purpose is to learn more about an available Bible college. Davis also serves as president of House of Hope International School of Ministry. And she and Dr. Joe Fears, the school's founder and dean, they want the community to know about the different programs that the school offers. Classes are web-based and affordable, and students can earn an associate's, bachelor's, and also master's degrees. You can check out the text and listen to the full audio about this at our website at WIZS.com. And Dr. Fear started the school in 2011, and Dr. Davis herself was a student when she and her husband lived in Italy while he was in the military. Davis has been a pastor since 2016 and established House of Hope, which is located at 355 Alexander Avenue. Fear says it's been a lifelong desire of his to have a Bible college, and he is a military veteran. He earned his doctorate from Liberty University. In addition to typical classes one would expect at a Bible college, spiritual formation, Greek, Hebrew, and how to preach and deliver sermons, Fear said there are also classes on leadership. Pastors need to be effective leaders, too, and to lead with integrity. We're not focused on a denomination. We're focused on the Bible, and we look at the Bible and go from that angle. You can go to their website, HOHISOM.com, and you can also give them a call at 252-432-8509, 252-432-8509, and you can also review this at our website, WIZS.com. 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
14: 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I want to remind you that the Kitchell Grocery and Kitchell Community Center is having their Kitchell Chess and Checkers Day. That's going to be taking place tomorrow, all day from 9 until 8:30 at the Kitchell Community Center, 123 Main Street in Kitchell. Join the Kitchell Community Center for community fun. All ages are welcome and no entry fee. It's absolutely free to attend. And if you'd like to learn either one of those games, stop by. Again, that is tomorrow from 9 until 8:30 at the Kitchell Community Center, 123 Main Street in Kitchell, and it is a free event. Time now for our obituary report. Peggy Daniel Clark, 87, of Henderson, passed away Tuesday, July 14th at Franklin Oaks Nursing and Rehabilitation Center. She was born in Vance County and was the widow of George Holt Clark. Peggy Clark was a member of Central Baptist Church, where she was the pastor's secretary, and she was a former member of Cary Baptist Church. Funeral service is going to be held today, July 17th at 11 a.m. at Cary Baptist Church. Will be conducted by Reverend Bruce Beck and Reverend Alan McAllister. Entombment will follow at Sunset Gardens. Survivors include her daughters, Lynn C. Wilson and her husband, Steve, Paula C. Fisher and her husband, Mike, her son, Craig H. Clark, and his wife, Melinda, five grandchildren, Steve Wilson Jr., Matthew Fisher, Alan Fisher, Deanna Moore, and Tritton Clark, eight great-grandchildren, one great-great-grandchild, and two sisters, Ruth Deal and Joe Pegram, sister-in-laws J.J. Daniel, and many nieces and nephews and other extended family members. The family will receive friends in the church fellowship hall 1 hour prior to the service today from 10 until 11, and at other times they will be at the home of Mike and Paula Fisher. In lieu of flowers, memorials may be made to Central Baptist Church. That's P.O. Box 178, Henderson, North Carolina, 27536. Central Baptist Church, P.O. 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And that's for Peggy Daniel Clark, 87, of Henderson. George Wayne White, 84, of Henderson, passed away Tuesday, July 14th, at Duke. Born in Richmond, he was the widower of Lois White, and no services are planned at this time. Survivors include his son, Michael T. White, and his wife, Tracy, two daughters, Jeanette Pedraza and Catherine Tillerson, one grandson, Peyton White, as well as other extended family members. Arrangements are by Sossaman Funeral Home of Henderson, with online condolences made at SossamanFuneralHome.com for George Wayne White, 84, of Henderson. Thank you for listening. News time is now 8:17.
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27: Good morning. It's hot and you may notice a bit hazy today as well as wildfire smoke from Canada continues to move in. High temperatures range from 96 to 100 this afternoon. About a 20% chance of a pop-up storm. Tonight, it's partly cloudy. Lows are in the low to mid-70s. And tomorrow, highs reach the mid to upper 90s under partly cloudy skies with isolated storms late. I'm meteorologist Kat Campbell in the NCN Weather Center.
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0: NCN Sports. I'm Tony Rixby. So much focus was on the new Royal Birkdale, but what the British Open delivered Thursday was a bunch of newcomers. Jackson Suber, the surprise 18-hole leader in the British Open, trying to hold his own going into the second round.
1: I'd only played 27 holes in Lynx Golf before teeing off today, and definitely settled in on the back nine, but it's really cool, and it's so different, and just having to really think about, okay, this bunker at 320s and play with the four irons a little different, so just trying to figure that out, but enjoying it.
0: LeBron James remains undecided about where he'll play this coming season. He's a free agent.
2: It's a big decision. This is the third time in my career that I've been a free agent. So it's a big decision for not only myself, but for my family as well, and just for the last part of my career on where I want to spend the last few years or the last year or the last 2 years of, my NBA career.
0: The second half of the baseball season got started last night. One game play, the New York Mets beating the Philadelphia Phillies 4-1. Mets manager Andy Green on Christian Scott's scoreless outing and Devin Williams' 100th career save.
3: His mix was really good. His fastball was alive early. He was beating really good hitters with it. I think second time through he mixed really well. Got to the cutter and the sweeper a little bit more. Outstanding effort from him. I think I challenged him last game to really end innings and not let them drag on. He did a phenomenal job of that. Any other day, he's probably going to be asked to run through the middle of the order again, but with a day off tomorrow coming off the All-Star break, we're about as fresh in the bullpen as we can be, so having Brooks available in there to get the couple lefties was great. Devin closed that out. 100th career save is a special day, special outing for him. He's done a lot, and so just it was good to see him get back out there and close again.
0: North Carolina's two AAA teams, the Charlotte Knights and Durham Bulls, play each other tonight in Durham, beginning a three-game series. 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

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Weekday wake up. Maybe some thunderstorms later on in the day. 96 to 100 is our high. 78 right now, 23 minutes till 9 o'clock. And you're picking your color for the day. 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

WIZS, 1450, 100.1 The Weekday Wake Up. Yours truly, Steve Lewis. Sunshine in 78, maybe 100 by the time the day is done. Hey, what you going to be doing this time tomorrow? It's 21 minutes till 9.

0: WIZS 1450 100.1 weekday wake up. Possible thunderstorms sometime today, maybe late afternoon. 96 to 100 for our high right now. 78 with sunshine. 18 minutes till 9. 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
2: Good morning. It's hot and you may notice a bit hazy today as well as wildfire smoke from Canada continues to move in. High temperatures range from 96 to 100 this afternoon. About a 20% chance of a pop-up storm. Tonight, it's partly cloudy. Lows are in the low to mid 70s. And tomorrow, highs reach the mid to upper 90s under partly cloudy skies with isolated storms late. I'm meteorologist Kat Campbell in the NCN Weather Center.
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10: 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The Wiz. She was pretty. She was smart. She was witty.

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Plenty of sunshine right now, 78 degrees. We may get some thunderstorms sometime today. Temperature topping out possibly at 100 degrees. 11 minutes now till 9 on your community voice. We are WIZS.

WIZS 1450 and 100.1 is the weekday wake up. 7 minutes till 9 o'clock. We're going to get up to about 100. And there's a chance of maybe some lighter thunderstorms later this afternoon. 78 degrees right now. Color for the day. Yeah, what did you pick? Yeah, your choice color for the day. I'm Steve Lewis. Talk to you Monday morning.

0: NCN News, I'm Tony Bixby. It's a culture of extravagant spending. That's the assessment of State Auditor Dave Bolick in releasing a more than 2,600-page audit of the town of Cary's financial troubles. At a press conference, Bolick outlined some specific examples of expenses being out of bounds.
1: That is far beyond what typical, like for example, the state per diem would allow state employees to get reimbursed, or what general services that the federal government would allow employees to be reimbursed.
0: The former manager, Sean Stegall, did not speak with auditor's office investigators. A separate criminal investigation also is continuing. The consumer price index fell a seasonally adjusted 0.4% for the month, bringing the annual inflation rate down to 3.5%. NC State Economics Professor Emeritus Mike Walden telling NCN News.
2: And so prices are still going up, but this rate for the last month came in at 3.5% year over year, which was actually better than the previous month.
0: Wall Street had expected a 0.2% monthly decline and a 3.8% annual level. President Trump has used a primetime address to question the legitimacy of U.S. elections and push for more restrictive voting laws. The Republican president on Thursday revisited theories about his 2020 loss to former President Joe Biden. State Board of Elections voting 3-2 along party lines to adopt new voter identification rules that will make it easier for county election boards to reject certain ballots. The revised permanent rules lower the threshold for county boards to reject those ballots from unanimous to majority.
3: The text of the statute relating to the photo ID exception form does not require a unanimous requirement. That is something that was invented out of whole cloth by this board.
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0: All of us at Saddaway Point Marina are pleased to celebrate the 70th anniversary of WIZS Radio. 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
2: Good morning. It's hot and you may notice a bit hazy today as well as wildfire smoke from Canada continues to move in. High temperatures range from 96 to 100 this afternoon. About a 20% chance of a pop-up storm. Tonight, it's partly cloudy. Lows are in the low to mid-70s. And tomorrow, highs reach the mid to upper 90s under partly cloudy skies with isolated storms late. I'm meteorologist Kat Campbell in the NCN Weather Center.

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5: 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I'm Almise Floyd Gill, pastor of Blessed Trinity Ministries. 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

Good morning. It's hot and you may notice a bit hazy today as well as wildfire smoke from Canada continues to move in. High temperatures range from 96 to 100 this afternoon. About a 20% chance of a pop-up storm. Tonight, it's partly cloudy. Lows are in the low to mid 70s. And tomorrow, highs reach the mid to upper 90s under partly cloudy skies with isolated storms late. I'm meteorologist Kat Campbell in the NCN Weather Center.

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0: NCN News. I'm Tony Rixby. The state auditor is out with more than a 2,600-page report on the town of Cary's financial problems. More from Bruce Farrell.
1: The report finding tens of thousands of dollars in purchases that lack clear government business purpose or appeared excessive. That included high-cost meals, alcohol purchases, hotel cancellation and no-show charges, travel expenses, council-related purchases, and spending tied to retreats and promotional activities. The report recommending stronger town Visa card controls, improved financial reporting, clearer reimbursement policies, and better transparency and oversight. The audit came after town manager Sean Stegall resigned late last year. I'm Bruce Farrell.
0: In a primetime address, President Trump says the country is doing really well, but one issue has to be addressed.
2: We still have a major challenge that must be urgently addressed because no country could be great without fair and honest elections.
0: Democratic Senator Richard Blumenthal says Trump needs to move on from unfounded allegations of election fraud in 2020.
3: Donald Trump has really exhausted Americans with these continued, repeated, relentless attempts to paint the 2020 elections as corrupt. He's going back in time without addressing the real needs of the American people, the rising costs.
0: The State Board of Elections voted along party lines Thursday to adopt new voter identification rules that make it easier for county election boards to reject certain ballots in North Carolina. The Consumer Price Index fell a seasonally adjusted 0.4% for the month. NC State Economist Emeritus Mike Walden.
4: And it was all due to the moderation in energy prices, which flows through to many other things. Due to the fighting between us and the Iranians.
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14: I'm Ryan Hill.
13: I'm John Galantis.
14: And we're here today with today's Truth Talk host, Dr. Abadan Shah. Dr. Shah, this is the first time we're hosting Truth Talk
15: Live. It is. It's surreal.
14: It is. I'm like pinching myself. This is crazy.
13: Different energy to live radio.
15: Absolutely.
13: This is, Dr. Shah, you've done this in college. I know you grew up in the broadcasting world. This is a first for Ryan and I.
14: Yeah.
15: Really? Yeah.
13: To host. We've done live radio on Truth Network before, but to host, this is new. I can't stop smiling.
15: And I have to, number one, of course, give God thanks for this opportunity, but Amen. Also Stu Epperson, thank you
13: yes.
15: for giving us the opportunity to do that. And I cannot think of two better individuals to help host this than John and Ryan. Okay. You guys are so good. Wow. So take it on.
13: Amen. Thank you. Listen, if you guys do call in today, make sure you do a couple things for us. Leave us your email address. Leave us your phone number. We want to connect with you later on. And we want to send you a free devotional, a free gift. It's a devotional written by Dr. Shaw. It's called 30 Days of Praying Through America. This is daily devotions to heal our nation. This book actually came out in 2024, but it has been flying off the shelves. And if you call in today, we want to leave a gift for you. So make sure you connect with us.
14: And what better resource as we're celebrating America's 250th anniversary of independence? I mean, 30 days of praying for our nation, praying for America. So important. Dr. Shaw, before we jump in, you know, people may not know your office setup. People listen to you on the radio. They listen from all over. We've got some people listening right now from all over the United States. So thank you for tuning in.
13: That's right.
14: One of the things that jumps out immediately is the wall of books behind you. And as a book lover, there's a sort of a salivating that happens when I walk in your office.
13: It's like, a little
14: I
13: bit
14: can read
13: envy.
14: That one, and I can read that one, and I can read that one.
13: It's a library to be envied for sure. Like it's visually and it's impressive.
14: Yeah.
13: It's impressive.
14: You spent years, decades at this point, studying theology, studying history, studying American history. We're talking about prayer today. Talk about why prayer is why prayer matters from a theological perspective, from the study of God's word. What is the importance of prayer?
15: Well, prayer is foundational to who we are.
13: That's right.
15: Prayer is communication with God. God is our creator. God is our sustainer. God is our provider. God is our savior. So we need to talk to the one who created us, mm-hmm. who sustains us, who provides for us, who saves us. And that communication is prayer. Mm-hmm. But prayer is much more than just saying, hey, God, how are you? Thank you for all you do
13: me,
15: for
13: Margaret.
15: Me.
13: Yeah,
15: it's so much more than that. Prayer is asking and receiving.
13: That's right. Mm.
15: There was a man of God who years ago, you know, made a big impact in the world of Bible studies and prayer and preaching. His name was John R. Rice. And he wrote a book called Prayer, Asking and Receiving. And to be honest, when I first started reading that, I was like, asking and receiving. What he was saying was, cut to the chase. Mm-hmm. Mm. Don't dilly-dally. Don't waste time. Don't quote verses to God. Don't spend hours and hours trying to thank God for this, that, and the other. Mm-hmm. All those things are wonderful. Prayer is like a, I would say, 20-second opportunity on the elevator,
13: yeah.
15: to talk to somebody who can give you the greatest thing you need.
14: Mm-hmm. Yeah.
15: 20 mm-hmm. seconds, go. No, God gives us much more than 20 seconds.
13: Right, of course.
15: But what if you like, okay, here starts. You get in, the person walks in. I just want to thank you so much for what a great person you are. I got all your books or
14: just
15: records.
14: Just enjoy
15: or
14: being in your
15: whatever.
14: Presence in this elevator.
15: You're down to like 7 seconds now. I just want to tell you, like, I have people who really adore you. And we meet once a week and talk about you. 12 seconds.
13: Yeah.
15: 13 seconds. Get to the point.
13: Yeah. Right.
15: Prayer is asking and receiving.
14: Mm.
15: And that to me, I don't know if anybody can top that.
13: Yeah. I have three kids, and two of my kids are of the age where they can talk, and we pray. We pray before every meal, and it never fails, especially my middle kid. He loves to pray, but it's always the same thing. Dear Lord, thank you for this day. If someone's sick, please heal them. Thank you for my chicken nuggets, and thank you for my cup, and thank you for my plate. Thank you for the rug. Thank you for mommy. Thank you for daddy. Thank you for the plant. Thank you for Teen Titans Go. Thank you for my TV. I'm like, okay, hold on. Let's ask God what we want, buddy.
14: Think about what we're saying. Think about what we're praying. But so many times we do fall into that sort of template mindset of like, this is the rhythm and this is how I pray and 1, 2, 3, and now we're done.
13: It's easy to laugh at the little kids, but our vocabulary is a little better, but we do the same thing.
14: Yep.
15: Well, think about what Jesus said. Ask and you shall receive.
13: That's right.
15: Seek and you shall find. Knock and the door shall be open unto you. Mm-hmm. You have not because you ask not. I mean, how many times does Jesus have to say that?
13: That's right.
15: And then, of course, James talks about you have not because you ask not. Mm-hmm. But you ask and you not receive because you ask amiss. And maybe we can cover a little bit about what that amiss means.
13: Yeah, absolutely. Absolutely. We did an episode yesterday on our show, Clearview Today, which was, you know, how well do you really know God? What do you really know about him? And one of the golden points that we pointed out in that episode was the way that you act, even the way that you pray, reflects what you think about God. Like, if I feel like I have to pad all of these prayers, if I've got to let God know how great he is and get all this this praise out of the way before I really ask. What does that say about how I see him? Mm. You know what I'm saying?
14: Yeah. Our view of God is going to impact, of course, the way that we talk to him. I mean, think about how you speak to your father, or how people, different people might speak to their father depending on their relationship. If you have a good relationship with your dad versus if it's a little strained versus if you maybe don't know your dad, that's going to impact the way that you think about how you speak to your Heavenly Father. How does that play out practically in our prayer life, Dr.
15: Oh, it really does. You know, John the Apostle talks about that in 1 John chapter 5, verse 14. He says, now this is the confidence that we have in him.
13: Mm-hmm.
15: Confidence. Confidence has to do with the character of the person. So, number one, you need to know the character of God, but also, does he have a good character? Mm-hmm. What is his character? He is a loving God. Of course, if you want to start off from the highest attribute, he's a holy God. Means he does not tolerate sin. He is a loving God. Means he loves us. Loves us enough to give his son for us. He is a wise, all-knowing, omniscient God. He's an omnipotent God. Means he's all-powerful. There's nothing that is outside the reach of God. And I can go on and on. He's eternal. Means there is no time limit on this God. This is the confidence that we have in him, that if we ask anything according to his will, he hears us.
14: Mm.
15: According to his will does not mean that you have to attach that as a tagline to every prayer. God, give us this. We really need this. We really need healing according to your will. Not necessarily.
14: Mm-hmm.
15: It's not about the tagline. It's about a heart that says, God, you know what is best. You not only know what is best, but you love me enough to give me the very best.
13: Mm-hmm. Mm-hmm.
15: And I trust you with that.
14: Yeah.
15: That is the confidence we have. If we ask anything according to his will, he hears us. And if we know that he hears us, whatever we ask, we know that we have the petitions that we have asked of him. Remember what I said about John R. Rice's book,
13: mm-hmm.
15: Prayer, Asking and Receiving? So much more than just thanking God and chit-chatting, it's asking and receiving. That's what the second part of 1 John 5 is.
13: Mm-hmm.
15: Verse 15 is, and if we know that he hears us, whatever we ask, we know that we have received the petition. So there is that element of faith.
14: Mm-hmm.
15: As you're praying, this is not doubtful prayer. This is a prayer that believes that God is going to answer his children.
13: That's yeah. right.
15: And sometimes way better than what we're asking for.
14: Ooh, that's so good. God, you said something one time that has really stuck with me about prayer, and this is kind of like flavored the way that I approach prayer. God's will for us is what we would pray for if we had the sense to ask for it.
15: That's right. And it's not original to me. I believe it was Adrian Rogers who said that.
14: Mm.
15: I was always so touched by that. I said, yeah. You know, that is powerful.
14: Yeah, right. It's such a good way to think about it, too, because, you know, you fall into this trap of thinking, like, what if I ask God for a Lamborghini? What if I ask God for a new boat? What if I ask God for $10 million in my bank account? Well, yeah, you can, but is that God's will for you? You know, you got to know the character of God to know what to ask for and to be able to receive those things.
13: I think one thing that a lot of Christians feel right now is fatigue, right? And we're going to talk about that as we're coming back from this break. But we want your calls, 866-34-TRUTH. That's 866-348-7884. And here's the big question. What are you praying for right now? Give us a call, 866-34-TRUTH. We'll be right back after this.
14: Welcome back to Truth Talk Live. We're back with Dr. Abadan Shah. Dr. Shah, we're talking about prayer today, and every one of us goes through seasons of prayer, seasons where prayer comes easily, and then other seasons where prayer seems to be a struggle.
15: Yeah, I mean, we've all been through those difficult times where it feels like God is not listening, or your prayer seems to be bouncing off the ceiling, and you feel like, you know, is it even worth it? You hear that debilitating news or some health situation or some relationship that seems like it's gone beyond repair. And it feels like, man, this is it. This is the end. Does it even matter? And in those moments, don't listen to your thoughts. Don't listen to the enemy telling you, that's right, there is no God. This is the moment that you have to just live for yourself. Either you just need to sink in that bog of despair, or you need to just get up and fight the world, you against the world. None of those things are the right answer. The right answer is prayer.
13: That's right.
15: Go to God in prayer. You say, what if I don't feel like it? What about those moments where I just don't have the strength to pray? Remember, the Bible tells us the Holy Spirit prays for us
13: mm-hmm.
15: with groanings that cannot be uttered. So just know that in those moments that you can't even voice your request, you can say, God help.
13: That's right. That's right. And listen, we want to hear from you guys today. So make sure you call that number, 866-34-TRUTH. You can talk with Dr. Shah and Ryan and myself live. And if you do call, make sure you leave your email address. We're going to connect with you. We're going to send you a free gift later on. You know, Dr. Shah, there's a sense of fatigue, I think, in a lot of people, not only just Christians, but lost people as well in the world right now. It seems like every day brings another headline, right? Some other disaster, some other crisis, some other reason to be discouraged. And believers are becoming fearful. They're withdrawing. And prayer is typically the last thing we turn to.
15: Yeah, we often say, you know, but all we can do is pray. No, it's not about all we can do is prayer. It's the most important thing that you can do.
13: That's right.
15: It is vital to talk to God. When you hear of moral and spiritual decline, when you hear about wars and rumors of wars, when it feels like evil is about to swing back like this pendulum, and you're going to go on the other side and it's going to be horrible, in those moments, come together and pray. And maybe we can talk about it in a few moments, the importance of praying together.
13: That's right. Yes. Let's do it.
15: Individual is important, but collective prayer is vital.
14: So important for us. And speaking of coming together in prayer, you know, we have a caller on the line who has a prayer request.
13: That's right. Christy from Henderson, North Carolina has a prayer request. Christy, you are live on Truth Talk. Thank you for calling.
9: Yes, absolutely. I had a prayer request. Something that's really been on my heart and my mind lately is all the young people, especially the Christians, the unsaved too, but especially the Christian young people that are trying to serve the Lord. There's just so many distractions and things trying to keep them from doing that. And so I've been praying for them and I wanted to lift them up in prayer today.
13: Amen. Amen. Ryan, do you want to pray for the young people?
14: Yeah.
13: I mean, that's sort of your wheelhouse, isn't
14: absolutely,
13: it?
14: Absolutely. So let's, we just talked about the importance of coming together in prayer. So let's pray. Chrissy, pray with us on the air. Heavenly Father, we thank you for Chrissy. We thank you for her heart, for these young men and women who are seeking to serve you, who are seeking to grow in their faith. And God, we know that there are so many distractions, so many things pulling at their mind and at their heart, seeking their attention, seeking their affection. But I pray right now for the young men and women who we have contact with, the young men and women in the world, God, that you would reveal yourself to them in a powerful way. You would meet their needs. You would show up in their schools. You would show up in their homes and their friend groups. And you would draw them to you in a mighty way. You would spark revival in this generation of young men and women. Give them a heart to serve you and to serve others. And God, I pray for those of us who are older that you would give us opportunities to speak into and encourage those who are younger than us, both younger physically and younger in the faith. Thank you for Christy and for her heart. And I thank you for this opportunity to pray in Jesus' name. Amen.
13: Amen. Thank you for your call, Christy.
9: Thank you.
13: Absolutely. And we want to hear from you guys as well. Let's get these phones ringing. You know, what are you praying for right now? 866-34-TRUTH. Dr. Shah, every believer has prayers that we feel like have gone unanswered, right? And we might think that God is ignoring us, but we know that's not the case. Sometimes God changes our circumstances, but a lot of times God is going to change us.
15: Oh, absolutely. You know, God's providential control over our lives is comprehensive, it is detailed, it is capable, it is loving, it is best.
13: That's right.
15: Sometimes we think, you know, does God know what's happening? Absolutely. He knows every little detail. Mm-hmm. I mean, even the hair on our head are numbered.
13: That's right.
15: A sparrow doesn't fall to the ground without the Father knowing it. So he is very aware of everything that is taking place. Mm-hmm. And so, yes, we need to come to God knowing that he knows everything, he cares, and he wants to answer us.
13: That's right.
14: So I want to ask this question for the sake of our listeners who are out there. If God knows everything, what's the point of praying? If he already knows, if he already is aware of the things that we're going to pray before we ask for them, why pray?
15: You see, God wants to bring us in a partnership with him. Mm. It's not enough to say, he already knows, go ahead and do it. Like he is some bureaucrat sitting there with no regard for his people, whether those who work for him or those who are buying his product or impacted by him. He has no concern about them. He's just going to do what he wants to do. Mm-hmm. Well, God's will always be done. Let's not make any mistake about that. But when it comes to in our circle of influence, God wants to partner with us. He wants us to connect with him. And so even right down to simple things as, God, provide for us money so we can buy a car. Oh, God, I would love to have a relationship that glorifies you, a relationship that brings joy in my life, a relationship that that would make life easier. Whatever. God wants you to partner with him. So it's important to bring him along.
13: That's right. Have you ever prayed for something and then God answers, but he answered in a completely different way than you were expecting? Like, I prayed for this. I have a vision of how God's going to answer this. And then the way he actually answers it is something completely different.
15: You know, the great theologian Garth Brooks said it this way. Thank God for unanswered prayers. Now, not that he's a great theologian. What I'm saying is that song is true. Thank God for unanswered prayers. Because sometimes we have no idea what we're praying for.
13: That's right. Mm-hmm.
15: James and John came before Jesus, wanted to destroy the village of the Samaritans. And Jesus said, you don't know what spirit you are.
13: Oh, man.
15: You know, and I know that's an extreme example, but even in our prayers, we say, God, I really want this, really want this. And God says, no. And it's because he loves us too much.
13: That's right. Mm.
15: He doesn't want to give us a stone. He wants to give us bread. He doesn't want to give us a scorpion. He wants us to give us fish.
13: And it's frustrating for us in the moment because we think we know exactly what's right for us, right? We think we know it, like this, what I'm praying for is good. It's not like I'm praying for a Lamborghini or a $1 million mansion. I'm praying for something good. And God says, no, you don't know what's good. I'm what's good.
14: That's right.
13: I will. Yeah.
14: That's right. We've got another caller here, Chris from Raleigh, North Carolina. Chris, welcome to Truth Talk. Thanks for calling in today.
16: Thank you for taking my call. So this kind of goes along with what you guys were just saying. You know, there are scriptures that calls us to very bold praying as well, such as, you know, John 15:7, Jesus says, if you abide in me and my words abide in you, ask whatever you wish and it will be done for you. And Jesus said, you know, if you have faith, you can say to this mountain and it'll be cast into the sea. There just seems to be this call for us sometimes to be very bold and even very specific in our prayers. So how bold should we be and how confident should we be? And how do you balance that out with also being reasonable, if that makes sense?
15: Yeah. Oh, absolutely. Great, great question, because that's where the rubber meets the road, because you have a lot of people who will say, like, yes, yes, absolutely. Let's pray. Yes. Ask and receive, man. Yes, that's it. Well, how big a request are we going to make? Mm-hmm. You know, are we going to ask God to heal someone who's on deathbed? Are we going to ask God to give us this big plot of land and we don't have any money, but man, they need a church in that community. We need to pray for that. How about praying for someone who is diametrically opposed to the plan of God, but we're praying that God will get their heart and they will come to Jesus Christ and be saved. How big a prayer are we going to pray? Mm-hmm. You know, this is where learning from history helps us. Mm. When we study the history of prayer, what we find is that men and women of God throughout history did exactly what Chris is saying. They were so full of the Holy Spirit that they prayed in boldness. And it's not like they had tons of theological degrees, but they prayed with boldness and God answered.
13: That's right. Chris, thank you for calling, man. We're going to take a quick break. I hope that answered your question. But you guys, make sure you're calling 866-34-TRUTH. We can't wait to hear from you. 866-34-TRUTH. We'll be right back. Thanks for sticking around here on Truth Talk Live. If you're just joining us for the very first time, my name is John Galantis. I'm here with Ryan Hill and today's Truth Talk host, Dr. Abadan Shah. We're talking about prayer, but we also want to talk to you. What are you praying for today? Make sure you call us at 866-34-TRUTH. That's 866-348-7884. Whether it's for your family, your health, your church, maybe something only God knows about. We want to hear from you. While we were on break, we had three or four people call in, so we're going to take these one by one. We've got Donna from Oxford, North Carolina, on the phone right now, wanted to give a thought about prayer. Donna, listen, you're live on Truth Talk.
17: Yeah, John, today I'm praying for the strength and the wisdom to lay all of the hard stuff at the feet of Jesus. And then here's the tricky part, and then to leave them there. Mm. I'm really good at giving my burdens to him in prayer, but then I pick them right back up when I get worried or scared. So I'm asking God to help me to trust him enough to let it go, to believe that he's already at work, and to rest in the peace that comes from knowing that my problems are far safer in his hands than they are in mine, and knowing that he's got me.
13: Yeah, I've definitely done that where I pray for something and then God starts moving and I'm like, let me get it back.
14: Lord, I want to give this to you and then I'm going to take it right back after the prayer. Dr. Shaw, how do we give it to God and leave it in his hands?
15: Well, it's human nature.
13: Yeah.
15: It's human nature. We are prone to worrying. We're prone to fearing and doubting. So I completely sympathize with Donna because I've been there and I may be there tomorrow.
13: Mm.
15: And so I have to go right back to God and say, God, I know I just came, but I'm giving this situation back to you because I'm playing it over and over again in my head and I'm trying to find ways to attack this problem and I'm trying all the avenues that I can to fix this when I know it is beyond me. Mm. I know that it's only if you step in. So God, please take it back. And then God in his own gracious, powerful way, he will just give me some sign, something to assure me that he is in control.
13: Amen.
15: It may be related to that situation, it may be completely unrelated, but somehow he tells me, you know, I'm God, you're not. And that gives me enough assurance to go, okay, Lord, thank you. I can go to sleep now.
13: That's right.
15: You're in control.
13: Amen.
14: That's right.
13: Donna, thank you so much for calling. We want to talk to you a little bit. Make sure you leave your email address. Make sure you leave your phone number. We want to send you a little gift as well. We got Caroline from North Carolina as well. Caroline, you are on Truth Talk.
18: Hi, friends. I just wanted to let you know that one of my recent prayers has been praying for wisdom and guidance as I'm navigating sharing the gospel with my non-believing friends, but specifically with my friends who have taken the route of deconstruction, who have had experience in the faith, but have ultimately decided that they want to walk away from it for

0: you because it is difficult. Mm-hmm. But what is happening, what was happening in the process is, of course, people were praying for me, didn't know I was going through that. But in the process, my foundation was becoming stronger and more secure. I will never say that nothing will ever shake me. Of course, things can happen that will shake you. Mm-hmm. But I am so much more secure having gone through those struggles, through those days of doubts and just questioning and wondering, is this all a game? Mm-hmm. I mean, I grew up in a pastor's family.
1: Yeah.
0: So, you know, your mind begins to say, am I just doing this because dad did this? Mm. Am I doing this because my mom's dad, who was also a pastor, is this just a generational thing that I'm just in a generational business? So it was deeper for me.
1: Mm-hmm.
0: But in time, I found out that all those things that I was preaching or even trying to preach, they proved to be true.
1: Mm-hmm.
0: God proved them. And so prayer, prayer, prayer, pray for those friends, pray for each other, mm-hmm. that we'll become stronger and more grounded in our faith. That's what God is doing.
1: That's right.
2: Right.
1: That's
2: Amen. Right. And Caroline, we're praying that alongside you as well as you navigate those conversations. Thanks so much for calling in today.
1: We got Jimmy from Henderson. Absolutely. See you, Caroline. Thank you for calling. We got Jimmy from Henderson, North Carolina. Jimmy, you are on Truth Talk Live, my friend. How are you?
3: Pretty good. Thank you. It's very hot out there today.
2: Yes.
1: Who are you telling? I know.
3: I'm telling you. I wanted to pray for, you know, something that's on my mind all the time. For good men to step up and be active in the war that on good and evil, you know, which is a spiritual warfare that is happening in the nation.
1: Mm.
3: You know, it says, and you know, be steadfast in what you do, and the ones that are in it, not to be weary and not to give up. Just completely dedicate yourself to it, to making things better and trying to make this world a better place.
1: Mm.
3: I know that sometimes, like in the book of Jude, at the very end, it says that they were trying to pull people from the fire, and, you know, with smell of smoke on their garments. You know, that's how far they took it to trying to save people. And that's what we need to do for America today. Mm.
1: No, there's spiritual warfare far, out there.
3: Yeah. And just for that, and just for this nation, mm. that was founded on Jesus Christ and principles and religion, and, you know, just pray for that, because I think that a lot of times it's going askew, and we seem to give up and think it doesn't matter.
1: That's right.
3: You know, I know I have been in a country where I couldn't sing and I couldn't be there and praise Jesus, and we don't want to be there.
2: That's right.
3: We don't want to be there.
2: Amen. Dr. Shah, as we're thinking about that, especially this, you know, this month, having just celebrated July 4th, what should our prayer for America be?
0: Well, I mean, I completely concur with Jimmy. You know, sometimes it gets discouraging when you hear the statistics, or you hear the polls, and you hear average people in the street talking about what they believe and their value system and how much they believe that their vote matters and those kind of things. I think often about Paul's statement in Galatians chapter 6, verse 9, Paul says, and let us not grow weary while doing good.
1: Mm.
0: For in due season we shall reap if we do not lose heart. And it's very difficult. Some days it's tougher than others, and you almost feel overwhelmed.
1: Mm-hmm.
0: And you think to yourselves, man, unless something radically changes, or there's an awakening. You know, we're praying for an awakening in America. And here and there you're seeing those fires of revival and fires of awakening happening. There's a difference between those two things. But we need a massive movement of God. And I think it is happening. I believe we are on the verge of seeing that.
1: Amen.
0: And I know we think, man, yeah, you've been saying that for 20, 30 years. No, I think we are closer to the next great awakening.
1: Mm-hmm.
0: You know, Paul also says here in verse 10, and therefore, as we have opportunity, let us do good to all.

0: all, especially to those who are of the household of faith. Mm-hmm. Of course, talking about Israel, but to all, go out there and do good. And the greatest good you and I can do is not just feed the hungry or help the sick or help those who cannot help you back. All those things are very vital. But the greatest good is giving the gospel.
1: That's right. That's right.
0: Telling people about Jesus Christ.

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6: Good morning. It's hot and you may notice a bit hazy today as well as wildfire smoke from Canada continues to move in. High temperatures range from 96 to 100 this afternoon. About a 20% chance of a pop-up storm. Tonight, it's partly cloudy. Lows are in the low to mid 70s. And tomorrow, highs reach the mid to upper 90s under partly cloudy skies with isolated storms late. I'm meteorologist Kat Campbell in the NCN Weather Center.

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0: Good morning. It's hot and you may notice a bit hazy today as well as wildfire smoke from Canada continues to move in. High temperatures range from 96 to 100 this afternoon. About a 20% chance of a pop-up storm. Tonight, it's partly cloudy. Lows are in the low to mid 70s. And tomorrow, highs reach the mid to upper 90s under partly cloudy skies with isolated storms late. I'm meteorologist Kat Campbell in the NCN Weather Center.
1: I get up, get on up. 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Then at 8, the latest local news and events with John Charles Rose. Oh, and of course, I'll tell you the color of the day. 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

0: NCN News, I'm Bruce Farrell. China now responding to claims by President Trump that that country has interfered in U.S. elections. Here's Donna Warder.
1: On Thursday night, in an address to the nation, President Donald Trump said this.
2: China and other countries have been trying to meddle in our elections. Evidence of fraud has been buried.
1: Now China has responded, saying it has never interfered in U.S. elections and has no interest in doing so. And China says Washington should stop making what it says are groundless accusations. Trump has been trying to raise doubt about the legitimacy of U.S. elections in a push to justify passage of a strict voter ID bill that, as of right now, does not have enough votes in Congress to pass. Donna Warder, Washington.
0: Russian attacks overnight on Ukraine, killing at least 4 civilians and wounding 20. This comes as President Vladimir Zelensky is dealing with a political crisis after firing his popular defense minister. North Carolina State Board of Elections voting 3-2 along party lines to adopt new voter ID rules that will make it easier for county election boards to throw out votes. The revised permanent rules lower the threshold for county boards to reject certain ballots from a unanimous vote to a simple majority. Board member Jeff Carman.
3: There's not significant voter fraud in our state. And by making this rule to make it majority instead of unanimous, it feeds into that lie that there's a ton of voter fraud.
0: Federal health officials now identifying lettuce from Mexico served by Taco Bell as the source of that widespread outbreak of diarrhea-causing parasite Cyclospora. The Centers for Disease Control and Prevention confirming the source and warned consumers not to eat shredded lettuce or iceberg lettuce from Taco Bell restaurants in multiple states. The federal warnings to consumers did not identify the company. The restaurants involved include states such as Indiana, Kentucky, Michigan, Ohio, and West Virginia. 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

0: Hey now. Welcome to Town Talk Trivia right here on WIZS. Scout Hughes, Steve Lewis here in the house today on a Friday. It's 11 o'clock. This is WIZS Henderson. And we got, let's see here, we got, what are we giving away today, Steve?
1: Compliments of Chanel Fogg at Chick-fil-A. We've got gift cards.
0: There you go. Also, we have the Blast newspaper to give away as well, so that is fantastic. We are, you know, so we've done, this is our third Friday here in July. We've done 4th of July trivia. I know, Steve, I'm the same way. we've done 4th of July trivia. We've also done name that character, or no, you know, we said name the character, you give us the show name. I can't remember. Anyway,
1: what's today?
0: Today, exactly. Thanks, Steve. So today is, we're kind of just doing a general July trivia. It can include the 4th of July, but it's mainly just like what has happened or what has happened or what represents.
1: July trivia.
0: Right, July trivia. Thanks, Steve. Start us off. Very tired.
1: Oh man, I tell you.
0: Hey, Steve's like, move on, please.
1: Oh my gosh. Okay, first question. Who got married in front of a worldwide audience on July 29th, 1981?
0: Our phone number, 252-492-5594. We'll be happy to take your phone call today.
1: Who got married in front of a worldwide audience July 29th, 1981?
0: I think I do have that question. Oh, well. 4925594. Hope you all are doing well out there today. I'll throw one out there as well. What is the month of July named after? Let's take the phone call. Good morning. Welcome to trivia.
2: Charles and Diana.
1: Yes.
0: That's correct. Okay. Thank you, Rick. Appreciate it. How you doing?
2: I'm doing well.
0: Good. Good. Good to hear from you.
2: You guys have a good day.
0: Thank you,
1: man.
2: All right. Bye.
0: All right. My question, who was the month of July named after? So that kind of... Who was the month of July named after? 4925594. We'll be happy to take your phone call today. See if Steve gets it.
1: What was the question?
0: Who was the month of July named after? Four nine two five five nine four. Who was the month of July named after?
1: Julie Newmar.
0: Close, I guess.
1: Okay, July Newmar.
0: Nah. Genghis Khan? No. Oh dear. Who was the month of July named after? 4925594. There we go. Good morning. Welcome to trivia.
3: Hey, the month of July named after Julius.
0: Yep, that's right. Julius Caesar. Who's this?
3: Sandra.
0: Oh, hey, Sandra. I'm so out of it. Thank you so much, Sandra. I hope you're doing well.
3: We are up here at the chamber just listening to you guys.
0: Oh, goodness gracious. You got any special plans for the weekend?
3: Just staying cool.
0: There you go. That's what we're all trying to do. Thank you so much, Sandra. Appreciate it.
3: Appreciate it.
0: Thank you. Bye-bye. All righty. Yes, the month of July was named after Julius Caesar. You plan on having a Caesar salad for lunch?
1: No.
0: Did you pack something or what'd you?
1: Yeah, I had a tuna salad sandwich.
0: Okay.
1: Yeah.
0: I was close. Salad. Oh, dear. Steve, what you got?
1: Rogers, Arkansas.
0: Okay.
1: Rogers, Arkansas. What retailer opened for business in Rogers, Arkansas on July 2nd, 1962?
0: That's what I thought. Because I don't know another one.
1: I wouldn't have gotten it. You're good.
0: Good morning. Welcome to Trivia.
4: Hello, Steven. How are you?
0: Good.
1: And the other Sandra.
4: I don't know anything. I just went to call. I'm not going to be able to get back on.
0: Well, that's all right.
4: Guys, have a wonderful, safe weekend. And I love you. And ain't nothing you can do about it.
1: Thank you, Sandra.
0: Well, I'm glad there's nothing
1: I can do
0: about
1: it. We love you, too.
0: Thank you, Sandra. Right.
4: Okay, bye-bye.
0: Bye-bye. I'm glad I can't do anything about that. Oh, dear. 4925594. What was your question, C?
1: What retailer opened for business in Rogers, Arkansas on July 2nd, 1962?
0: You said retail?
1: Mm-hmm.
0: Okay.
1: Yep.
0: There's really nothing else that I could think of that it could have been.
1: Oh, so that word gave you the hint?
0: Well, Arkansas gave me the hint.
1: Oh, wow. Okay.
0: Arkansas gave me the hint.
1: I did not know it was Arkansas where it started.
0: Yeah. Let's see here. Let's take the phone call this morning. Good morning. Welcome to Trivia.
5: Sam Walton opened up Walmart.
1: He sure did.
0: That is correct. Is this Rick?
5: This is Rick again.
0: All right. Thank you so much, Rick. Appreciate it.
5: He sure did.
0: All right. Bye-bye. All righty. But, yeah, Walmart. That's the one that I, when you said Arkansas, I was like, yeah. That makes the most sense.
1: See, I didn't know they were started in Arkansas.
0: Yeah. Yeah, they did. It's funny, we'll have to do this at some other point, you know, where, I guess for a trivia topic, where businesses were founded.
1: Founded, okay, good topic, yeah.
0: Because there are a lot that are known that were founded in North Carolina, a ton, like... Okay. Pepsi was...
1: Matter of fact, I lived in New Bern.
0: Yes, Pepsi was founded in New Bern.
1: New Bern, North Carolina.
0: Bojangles was founded in Charlotte.
1: Okay.
0: Texas Pete Hot Sauce, established in Winston-Salem.
1: Yeah.
0: Lowe's Hardware, Wilkesboro, North Carolina. So, a lot of... we'll have to make that a topic for one of these days, so... Yeah. All right, so if I'm saying, man, we're in July, and if I'm saying, man, these are the hottest days of the year, which it seems like they are right now, what's another term to describe the hottest days of the year?
1: And see, I always thought those were in August.
0: What, this term?
1: Yeah.
0: Okay.
1: Yeah. But it's July, huh? Okay.
0: Yes.
1: Well, maybe I got the wrong term. maybe it's not what I'm thinking.
0: Well, write it down. See if you got it right. I'll repeat the question. What term is used in July to describe the hottest days of the year? Yes.
1: Oh, well, I always thought that was August.
0: Let's take the phone call. Good morning. Welcome to Trivia.
6: Hello.
0: Hello.
6: How you doing?
0: Good. Hope you are.
6: Good. Okay. The dog days.
0: Yes. Yep. That's all that I was looking for, the dog days of summer. How you doing, Kim?
6: Okay. Good, and you?
0: Good.
6: And how's Steve?
1: I'm well. Yeah.
0: I think Steve's always doing
6: well. The dog days of July refer to the traditional 40 days of the hottest period of summer, which are July 3rd to August 11th.
1: Ooh.
0: Well, I can believe it right now.
6: Yes, I can too. Barf. Woof, woof.
0: I feel like I've talked about this a lot because it has been so hot, and I'm not trying to, you know, beat a dead horse here, but I drove, once again, I drove by 85 and I saw Falls Lake, or lack thereof, really now. And it was, it's just amazing to see, like, I don't know if you've been by it lately, Kim.
6: Yes. Oh, my goodness.
0: Falls Lake has just been, I guess to be punny, it's fallen off a cliff. But but anyway, hey, Carl Lake's still here, so there you go.
6: That's right.
0: Thank you. Thank you, Kim. Appreciate it.
6: You're welcome. Bye-bye. Bye-bye.
0: But Lord have mercy, I was talking to somebody the other day. Vegetation has grown on the islands that have appeared. Or I guess, is it really an island now if there's no water?
7: Wow, yeah, right.
0: I guess it's just, I don't know, it could be farmland.
7: Over
0: now.
7: There.
0: Over there.
7: Yeah, it's over little, there.
0: Anyway, Steve, what you got for us?
7: When did Twitter start? July of what year did Twitter start?
0: Stole my question. If I can find it. And it's known now as...
7: Was that X?
0: Yeah.
7: That X?
0: Of course, I mean, I feel like I don't really know anybody that actually calls it X. I just say Twitter. It's like the same thing when you're actually using Twitter. You just tweet it out. What do you say? You exit out? Yeah. That's like you deleted it. What are you doing? Repeat your question, Steve. Well, never mind. We'll see what this person has. Good morning. Welcome to Trivia.
8: What was the question?
7: What year did Twitter start? July of what year?
8: Well, I'm going to take a little shot at it. Maybe 06.
7: Oh, man, what a shot. You hit the target.
0: Oh, shoot. All right. All right, Wesley. Well, thank you so much. We got your name in the bucket. How you doing?
8: I'm all right. 06 was a very dark year for me.
0: Oh. Well, you know what? We'll try not to mention it again, so.
8: My mom passed away in 06.
0: Oh, geez. I'm sorry, man. I'm sorry. Well, listen, hang in there, man. I know it's always hard when something like that happens.
8: Yeah, I know. I try.
0: Yeah. Well, anyway, Wesley, thanks for calling, and don't hesitate to call back.
8: You're welcome. No problem.
0: Thank you. Bye-bye. All righty. There are actually, well, I'll have, if a person can get this right, I'll put them in twice because there are two answers for this. What are July's birth flowers? What are July's birth flowers? There's two of them. This will be our last question before we head to our first break. But yes, what are July's birth flowers? And Steve, what you got going on this weekend?
7: I will be on the baseball field. I'll be high school showcase tournament at UNC.
0: Nice. Let's take the phone call. Good morning. Welcome to Trivia.
9: Hello.
0: Hey, Kim.
9: It's the larkspur.
0: Yes.
9: And the water lily.
0: That is both correct. All right. Well, Kim, that's three for you.
9: Thank you.
0: Thank you. Have a good one.
9: Okay. Bye-bye.
0: All righty. Your time now, 15 minutes after the 11 o'clock hour. We thank you for listening. We'll be right back with more Town Talk Trivia right after this. Stay tuned.
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1: Not today.
0: Oh, man.
2: Oh, dear.
3: Welcome back to Town Talk Trivia, everybody. Scout Hughes, Steve Lewis. We're giving away Chick-fil-A today. We're also giving away the Blast newspaper, nonprofit newspaper, promoting literacy and togetherness. So that is fantastic. Our phone number, 252-492-5594. We're doing more or less general July trivia today. Steve, what you got?
0: Let's see. What did President Lincoln do on July 1st, 1862?
3: All right. What did President Lincoln do on what day?
0: July 1st, 1862.
3: Okay. Got to dig back deep into your memory banks or your history books. I'll throw this one out here as well. What important event took place on July 29th, 1969? Good morning. Welcome to Trivia.
4: 1969.
3: Hello.
4: Hello?
3: Yes.
4: Did Abraham Lincoln deliver the Gettysburg Address?
0: Nope.
4: How about the Emancipation Proclamation?
0: Nope.
4: Okay. All right.
3: All right. Well, thank you.
0: See, those are those are the obvious answers.
3: Right. That's what I was like. Well, it's either one of those because I was.
0: Nope. Neither one.
3: I was like, well. Never mind. Good morning. Welcome to Trivia.
5: Hello.
3: Hello.
5: On July 1st, 1862, President Abraham Lincoln signed the Pacific Railroad Act into law.
0: That was one of the things he did, yeah. Yeah.
3: Was that the one you were looking for?
0: That was the one I was looking for, but that is... Well, I have several answers down here. That is one of them, yes.
3: Okay. Well, hi, Kim. Thank you so much. Do you have any other events, since Steve said there's more than one?
5: Was it about the 7 days battles of the Civil War concluded in Virginia?
0: Wow, that's an extra one. I didn't have that one.
3: All right. Well, Kim, you're taken care of in the bucket. Thank you so much.
5: Okay, thank you.
3: Thank you.
5: I just like dancing trivia.
3: Hey, that's okay. That's all right.
5: Okay. Thank you.
3: Thank you. Bye-bye.
5: Bye-bye.
0: Oh, man.
3: So, are you still looking for other answers, or
0: no?
3: Okay, or you just
0: fine
3: you were
0: with that, yeah.
3: You had many, yeah. And you were just looking for
0: yeah.
3: one. Okay, yeah. Cool. There's my question still on the table. What event took place on July 29th, 1969?
0: And you know what? Actually, you know what you're saying. It might be a misprint because I saw something like that also.
3: Well, tell me about it.
0: That may be July 20th and not 29th.
3: Oh, hold on.
0: Yeah,
3: hold on.
0: I saw something like that.
3: All right,
0: also.
3: Hold on.
0: Yeah.
3: Good morning. Welcome to Trivia.
6: That would be Woodstock.
3: And this is what we were talking about. This is the thing that we were talking about. Hold on. I'm probably going to say that you're correct. Let's see here. Of course. Stay on with us. Hold on. Woodstock actually was in August, but I think so that wasn't the answer that I was looking for.
6: Okay, well, that was what I thought it was.
3: That's all right. Thank you.
6: Didn't saw it in July and then went over a weekend.
3: Well, it said here that it was that Woodstock was in August.
6: Okay.
3: All right. Thank you.
6: Thank you.
3: And before anyone else calls, I'm going to make sure that is that the answer that I have is correct. And Steve is right. So the question is now, what event took place on July 20th, 1969? Lord have mercy. All right, good morning. Welcome to Trivia.
7: Good morning.
3: Hey, Judy.
7: I was on the moon on July the 20th, and that was my honeymoon.
3: Oh, wow. That's awesome.
7: So we remembering that day at event.
3: That is awesome.
0: Right.
3: That is awesome. Well, hey, Jude.
7: Y'all are doing okay in all this heat.
3: Well, listen.
0: Trying to get along.
3: I'm trying. Just trying to make sure that.
7: I'm melting.
3: You're melting.
7: Oh. I melt a little bit, and I ain't got much to melt off.
3: Golly. Oh, dear.
0: Oh, man.
3: Well, Judy, thank you so much, Judy. We got your name in the bucket.
7: All right. Y'all have a great weekend. Okay.
3: Thank you. Same. Bye-bye. So, yeah, I meant to say what event took place on July 20th.
0: Because I saw the same thing.
3: Right.
0: And it said 29th. I'm like, wait a minute. I don't think that's right. You know? And then I looked somewhere else, and I was like, yeah, this makes more sense. And then I went back again and said, yeah, okay, that's the date.
3: Well, speaking of July 29th, July is a very special month for me. Do you have any reason why, Steve? I've talked about it for a few weeks now.
0: Yeah, special day for you, and we're not celebrating that date.
3: What?
0: See, somebody else agreeing with me. Now, that's when you started working here, right, in July?
3: Yes, yeah. That was my first day working at WISES, July 29th, which is also my cousin's birthday.

0: This is weird. I'm normally the one doing the interviews. This is weird. And then I got thrown right into Vance County Friday Night Football, which is amazing, by the way. So there you go. Steve, what do you have?
1: Remember the video game Donkey Kong?
0: Yeah.
1: Yeah. It debuted in July. We need to know what year.
0: Oh, I know this. Well, maybe it's either one. It's okay. Right decade?
1: Yeah.
0: Okay.
1: No.
0: Neither one of those?
1: Neither one.
0: Oh, Lord.
1: Earlier.
0: Really?
1: Yeah.
0: Huh. Huh.
1: Oh, man.
0: Okay.
1: Donkey Kong debuted in July of what year?
0: Wow. Well, I mean, I've already given you three answers, so I'm out. But good morning. Welcome to Trivia.
2: Hello.
0: Hello.
2: Was it July 9th, 1981?
1: I don't know about July 9th, but I won it 1981. Yeah, that's it.
0: Okay. That is it.
1: So you say it was July 9th?
2: Yes.
1: Okay.
2: It was in Nintendo in Japan.
1: Mm-hmm.
2: July 9th, 1981.
1: Yeah, I didn't know what day. I knew the, we're just looking for the year. I knew it was 81.
2: And in North America later that month, it was July 31st, 1981.
0: Yeah, they always release it later in Japan. They always release it later when it comes to the United States release. And that's not just for that game, but it's for a lot of games as well. Well, Kim, thank you so much. Appreciate it.
2: You're welcome. Bye-bye. Thank you.
0: But yeah, Donkey Kong. Remember going to the movie theater, and they would always have the arcade section.
3: Yeah.
0: And me and all my buddies, we would call each other on like our parents' phones. Like our home landlines, because this was like, because this
1: way
0: was
1: before
0: like, again, this was like 2005, 2006.
1: You guys didn't have a cell phone.
0: The Apple, the first iPhone young. Came out in like 2007.
1: Yeah, a little too young to have.
0: Right. Of course, I don't know I don't know if I'd give my child a cell phone until they were probably in high school anyway. Yeah. But anyway. That doesn't matter. Anyway, but no, we would call each other. It's like, all right, hey, just to let everybody know, here's a reminder, rack up your quarters, and we're going to the arcade of the movies after we're done watching this movie. And, man, we beat some great records in that arcade. And then they wiped them all. Golly. I can't remember if it was Jim or Kim that was talking about the American Civil War, trying to answer one of your questions, Steve, but this is an American Civil War question. What famous American Civil War battle began on July 1st, 1863? Very famous. Do you remember?
1: Well, how famous can it be if we don't recall it right away?
0: Well, it can only be so much, so many answers, right?
1: I was like, yeah, the person is famous. I never heard of
0: how
1: him.
0: Famous are you? What?
1: You get out more often.
0: What Civil War battle? There you go. All right. Good morning. Welcome to trivia.
2: Battle of Gettysburg.
0: That is correct. That is correct. Thank you, Kim. I'm glad that you were able to answer that question for us. Oh, goodness. Yes.
2: I've been to Gettysburg, so.
1: Have you?
0: I have as well.
2: Yes.
0: It's a very.
2: I love that area.
0: I remember. I'm sorry, go ahead, Kim.
2: Yeah, I love that area, and I've been several times, my family has.
0: Yes, I've been there. I want to say I've been there twice. Once on a student trip. Another reason was just to go up there and eat.
2: Oh, really?
0: Yeah, I went to this nice restaurant up in.
2: You sound like my dad.
0: Hey, listen, that's just fine.
2: Yeah.
0: Oh, man. I think it was just it wasn't a day trip. I was spending time with one of my college friends who lived in Hagerstown, Maryland, and Hagerstown's not that far from Gettysburg, Pennsylvania.
2: Mm-hmm.
0: And so when I was staying with him, it was really just a day trip for us up to Gettysburg, but it was a good time. So

0: Oh, goodness. Well, Kim, thank
1: you. My parents always used to pick out places to go for a vacation, historical places. And back in the day, you know, my parents would pick out places in the almanacs and different things like that, and they would always map out everything themselves, and they would take us, you know, to those places. So
0: when it came to Pennsylvania, and even in the like the Martinsville area, as south mm-hmm. as the Martinsville area of Virginia, a lot of Amish country that ranges from there to Pennsylvania. And, man, the Amish, you're talking about food. I know, we're getting kind of off topic.
1: Yeah.
0: They make some good donuts and pretzels, and it's so good.
1: Oh, yes. So we've been to those, too. My dad, yeah, any place to eat, you know, he would pick out those. So.
0: Yes.
1: Yeah.
0: That's amazing. That's amazing. Kim, thank you so much for answering our question.
1: You're
0: Appreciate
1: welcome.
0: It. Bye-bye.
1: Okay, thank you. Bye-bye.
0: Oh, goodness. I'm trying to remember a story, but oh well. I'll have to think about it later. All right. Your time right now, 11:30 here on the Eastern Seaboard. We'll be right back with more Town Talk trivia right after this. Stay tuned.
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0: You know, Bill and I have often kidded, about what he didn't know, you know, being 25, 24, 25,
1: no,
0: 26.
1: I'm 25.
0: Yeah, but yeah, well, you started.
1: Oh, yeah. When I started here, I was 23.
0: Mm-hmm.
1: Oh, gosh.
0: Yeah, and how much he doesn't know. Stuff that should be common knowledge.
1: Lord.
0: And I'm not going to bust you on this one on the air.
1: No, I don't care. I don't care if you do. Listen. Life is hard. It's even harder when you're stupid. I've heard that. I've heard, man, your wheel is turning, but your hamster's dead.
0: Oh, my goodness.
1: Man, you're as sharp as a marble. Golly, that's the new one that I've heard. Not from you guys, but from other people. No, I don't care if you tell. There's just some things that I just don't know.
0: You know how they say take somebody under your wing? I got to get
2: you another, guys have done a poor job at that.
0: I got to get another wing because I get you.
1: Because I'm dragging you down so much.
0: Oh, my gosh.
1: You're going to have to amputate his wing. I've been dragging down his wing so much.
0: Oh, my goodness.
1: Lord have mercy. Oh, Lord.
0: But Scout is one of my favorite co-workers of all time.
1: Glad you ended with that, Steve. Appreciate it. Lord have mercy.
0: And part of it is because I can laugh at him so much. That
1: Listen, what's the point of life? What's the point of life if you can't laugh?
0: Oh, my goodness.
1: There's, you know, it's...
0: You know, like our thing up here says, be someone's reason to smile. Oh, you make me smile almost every...
3: Oh, my goodness.
1: Because I always have a story to tell. I always, yeah.
0: Oh, my goodness.
1: I always have a story to tell. And
0: Joe Scalp Hughes.
1: I am the real Joe Jr. Follow me on Instagram, Twitter.
0: Oh, man.
1: Welcome back to Town Talk Trivia, everybody. Scout Hughes. The dumb dunce and this Steve.
0: No, Lewis. No, you're not a dumb dunce.
1: I'm not exposed.
0: It's just the stuff that you don't know.
1: Oh, yeah.
0: It's got nothing with you being stupid or dumb. Just that.
1: I don't know.
0: You don't know this?
1: Right, I don't.
0: Common knowledge.
1: Because I didn't know who Diana Ross was. I didn't know what margarine was. When I was in college, I didn't know what banter was.
0: Oh, my
1: and,
0: goodness.
1: And what was the other? Well, there was a new one recently that I didn't know. You know it. There was one recently that I didn't know.
0: What was it?
1: I don't know. I can't remember. Probably a lot of things.
0: Oh, man.
1: So, but what I do know is that we are still doing Town Talk Trivia today. Scout Hughes, Steve Lewis. Maybe I'm cutting myself too much.
0: Oh, man. No, you're all right.
1: Figuratively. Lord have mercy.
0: And then when you didn't know something, you blurted out the answer a couple of weeks back when I asked the question.
1: Genghis Khan? Lord have mercy.
0: Oh, boy.
1: Yeah, listen, like I said before, what's the point of life if you can't laugh?
0: Yeah.
1: Oh, dear. Town Talk Trivia, everybody. We're doing July trivia. I think, Steve, you can go next.
0: Okay. All right.
1: I forgot who added the... Anyway.
0: Paul McCartney, John Lennon.
1: Yeah.
0: Tell me the date that they first met.
1: Can't tell you.
0: Okay, tell me what date they first met. I'll tell you the year. They met in 1957, and of course it's in July. But what date in July did Paul McCartney and John Lennon first meet?
1: 4925594. Huh. Good morning. Welcome to Trivia.
4: They met on July the 6th at a church event.
0: Yeah, they sure did.
1: Good morning. Wow. Did not know that. Well, Judy,
0: did you see it?
1: I said I didn't know that. I said I didn't know that. Judy,
4: yeah.
1: Thank
4: you. Okay. All righty.
1: Lord have mercy.
4: Bye-bye.
1: Thank you, Judy. Listen, my gosh. I'm so thankful that I got enough sleep last night, but apparently still not enough to, Lord have mercy. Oh, dear. Yeah, a lot of great things happening that happened in July as well. All right, here we go. What sporting event first began on July 1st, 1903? What sporting event first began on July 1st, 1903? It's still going on today. No. I feel like if I said, I left a word out of the question because I felt like it would give it away.
0: Okay.
1: It said this blank event, this type of sporting event. Because it basically.
0: What was the date?
1: The date. What sporting event first began on July 1st, 1903? Good morning. Welcome to Trivia.
3: What's the question?
1: What sporting event first began on July 1st, 1903?
3: Let's see. Let's take a little shot again. It might be Tour de France.
1: Yes. Ooh. That is correct.
0: Wow. Okay.
1: That is correct, Wesley.
0: I didn't even think of that.
1: Right. The original question was what bicycle sporting event first began.
0: Yeah.
1: And I was like, I can't say that. Wesley, thank you so much. Appreciate it.
3: You're welcome. No problem.
1: Bye. But yeah, Wesley, we got your name in the bucket, so there you go. But yeah, I remember they used to. I don't know if they still do that on TV. Show it on TV.
0: Probably ESPN.
1: Must be during the summer. No, because people probably pass out. Well, maybe it was me. I don't know. All right. What you got, Steve?
0: July 7th, 1928. Chilcoff Baking Company introduced something. July 7th, 1928. The Chilcoff Baking Company introduced something. Something that's very common today. And that's what, C-H-I-L-L-I-C-O-T-H-E, Chilcoff Baking Company.
1: Good morning. Welcome to Trivia.
5: Sliced bread.
0: Yeah. Yeah. Look at Scott. I was like, what? Yeah. Wow. They introduced sliced bread.
1: Wow. That's great.
5: I just saw it on TV the other night.
0: Oh, wow. Okay.
1: Yeah. Who's this?
5: History Channel. Rick. This is Rick.
1: Okay. That's what I thought. All right. Thank you, Rick.
5: Oh, okay.
1: All right. I did not know that.
0: Yeah, sliced bread.
1: The date, July 4th, 1939, this Major League Baseball player retired from MLB after giving his very famous speech, which featured, I consider myself to be the luckiest man on the face of the earth. Who retired from Major League Baseball on July 4th, 1939, after giving his luckiest man on the face of the earth speech? Very famous Yankee. Good morning. Welcome to Trivia.
6: Hello.
1: Hello.
6: Was it Lou Gehrig?
1: Yes, that is correct. That is correct. All right. Thank you so much, Kim. Appreciate it.
6: You're welcome. Bye-bye.
1: Bye-bye. Yep. July 4th, 1939. So, there you go. Well, we don't have a question. We'll take the caller, though. Good morning. Welcome to Trivia.
7: Hey, y'all, guys. How are you? Hey,
1: good. Hey, Lainey.
7: I had to know this one because my husband is a big Yankee fan, so that's Lou Gehrig.
1: That is correct. Thank you, Lainey. We got your name in the bucket.
7: You're welcome. Thank you.
1: Thank you. Bye-bye.
7: And bye-bye.
1: Yeah, luckiest man on the face of the earth, Lou Gehrig. Your time right now, 11:42. We'll have one more question. Steve, what you got?
0: Spam.
1: Calls?
0: Well, that is one type of spam, but I'm talking about the meat spam.
1: Hmm.
0: Okay. When did spam first go on sale?
1: Wait a minute. At normal price or at discount price?
0: At any price.
1: Because when you say, oh, man, they're on sale, they're on discount.
0: When was Spam first put into the grocery stores?
1: I'm joking with you. I'm sorry. I'm joking. I can't. Sorry. Listen. Listen. I still don't like spam calls either. I had about 10 this week.
0: Did you?
1: Blocked them all. Good morning. Welcome to Trivia.
4: It's me again.
1: Hey, Judy.
4: It was July the 5th, 1937, and it popped like it does now.
0: Say that one more time. It does what?
4: July the 5th, 1937.
0: But what did you say after that?
4: I said it probably doesn't cost $3 like it does.
0: It probably didn't.
1: Lord have mercy.
0: Now, are you a Spam fan?
4: No, but I saw it on sale at Food Line this week.
0: Okay.
4: And it was on sale for $3, so I don't know what the regular price is.
0: I know, right? That's a sale price.
4: Yeah.
0: Shucks.
4: Yeah.
0: Hey, but you know what? Somebody must like it if they could,
4: Well, I don't know. It's possible that that could have been in the MREs for the World War II veterans.
0: Maybe.
4: You know? Who knows?
0: Oh, man, you're right.
1: That's amazing.
4: Well, my dad, listen.
1: Yeah?
4: My daddy used to sell Hershey bars or trade Hershey bars when he was in Europe for hay to feed the Australian white stallions that the generals rode into war, because when you took the people as the, when you took the people, you took the horses too, and you had to keep them alive.
0: Yeah.
4: Like you did the people. So
0: yep.
4: Daddy traded, he was in charge of them. That's why they're still alive. And the Lippenstein stallions. And he traded Hershey bars for all kinds of things. Including hay.
0: Whatever's valuable to somebody.
4: Yeah. Well, they didn't have candy bars.
0: Yeah. And they, especially chocolate.
4: Okay.
1: Wow.
4: All right. Just thought you'd like to know a little history.
0: Oh, okay. All the time. Oh,
1: always.
0: Shucks.
1: Always.
4: Bye-bye.
1: But thank you.
0: Yeah, you say Judy don't just give the answers.
1: She gives us a lesson while
0: we're
1: at it. Of course, we always appreciate it.
0: Mm-hmm.
1: That brought back a memory. I remember I've eaten an MRE before, like an army type,
0: mm-hmm.
1: military type MRE.
0: Mm-hmm.
1: Had them when we were in Boy Scouts, and it was really good.
0: Okay.
1: Had maple sausage. That was my meal. It was really good.
0: Okay.
1: Yeah. Lord have mercy. Judy was talking about grocery prices and going to the store and get stuff. I got to do that today.
0: check the price on margarine, okay?
1: No, I'm okay. Well, before we go to break, I'm just gonna. Never mind. I'll tell you what I'm gonna get after the break. We gotta go. All right. Actually, before we go, maybe there's margarine at Henderson Fruit and Produce, 1215 Old Norlana Road here in Henderson, North Carolina. 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
12: I wonder if it'd be louder with bigger wires.

0: I forget what I was going to say. Anyway, welcome back, everybody. Town Talk Trivia. Scout Hughes, Steve Lewis. Having a good time today. Hope you are as well. 11:50. Not too much time left. Giving away Chick-fil-A as well as the Blast newspaper. Let's see here. I'll go next. July 1996. The first cloned sheep was born. What was her name? July 1996, the first cloned sheep was born. What was her name?
1: Same name as a big-time country artist.
2: Right?
0: No, you're right. It's just there was a way that we learned fractions that were improper using that country music. Take the phone call. Good morning. Welcome to Trivia.
3: Was it Dolly?
0: Yes, it was Dolly. It was Dolly.
3: I guess that.
0: Hey, that's all right. That's all right. Oh, goodness gracious. Kim, what you got going on this weekend?
3: Hopefully we'll go to the Lake Fest in Clarksville.
0: Oh, goodness. I've heard about
3: it's
0: that. That
3: it's
0: sounds
3: not
0: fun.
3: Too hot. I mean, it's going to be hot, but I mean, it's tonight and tomorrow, you know, all day, so. Starts this evening, but it's supposed to have fireworks and stuff, so I don't know if we might try to hit going up on the boat and watch the fireworks, and then tomorrow maybe, hopefully, or go to the farmer's market in the morning at least. So
0: yeah, I plan on going to the farmer's market tomorrow. I wish I'd known about Lake Fest earlier, but I like going up to the farmer's market and getting me some honey. So anyway,
3: you do?
0: Oh yeah, I like local honey. It's a good, I don't know what to call it. A natural, natural sweet.
3: It's good for you. Yeah, you're supposed to get it like within 25 miles or so of your where you live.
0: Yes,
3: because it does, you know, it's better for your antibodies and stuff like that. So
0: I did hear about that. So. Well, Kim, have a lot of fun this weekend up there in
3: Clarksville. Oh, and the Rec Players has their production of Hello, Dolly.
0: Speaking of Dolly.
3: Tomorrow and Sunday, and I think it's next weekend, too. So I was hoping to go to that this Sunday, but I don't know. It depends on what we have going on. So
0: that's all right. Well, geez, you got a slam-packed weekend. I hope you have a great time.
3: Thank you. Y'all, too. So.
0: All right.
3: Just going to the farmer's market? You're not heading to the beach or anything?
0: I might head to Lewisburg for a while. Might head to my sister's house in Youngsville. We'll see.
3: Okay.
0: So.
3: All right.
0: All right. Well, have a great weekend, Kim. Take care.
3: Okay, y'all too. Thank you.
0: Bye-bye.
3: Bye-bye.
0: All right. Steve, maybe time for one more question.
2: Okay. Sony Walkman debuted in July of what year?
0: I thought that was a name.
2: The Sony Walkman debuted in July of what year?
0: I thought you said Sony, not Sony. I was like, oh, that's who made it?
2: It was my New York accent, right?
0: No, Sony. It's not even that. It's just my hearing lack thereof. I don't know.
2: What year was the Sony Walkman introduced? July of what year? Hint is in the 70s.
0: 4925594. Good morning. Welcome to Trivia.
4: I'm going to guess 79.
2: Yes.
0: All right. Who's this?
4: What a guess. What? I'm just trying to remember what kind of car I was driving on my blog's fault one.
0: Golly. Who's this?
4: Porter.
0: All right. Well, thank you so much, Porter. Appreciate it.
4: Thanks.
0: Bye-bye.
2: Yeah, a lot of times you have to relate it to certain things that were happening in your life.
0: All right. Round and round and round it goes. Where to stop, nobody knows. And I'm sorry, I can't answer that phone. Our winner today is, oh my gosh, I mixed it up really good. I promise I did. Porter. That's our winner for today. Getting in right at the end. That's amazing.
2: You know, that happens so often. You know.
0: I even put my hand, yeah, I swirled it around. Yeah. I mixed it up. That's amazing. Porter, you're our winner for today. Congratulations. Come by the station, pick up your prize. You'll be glad you did. For Steve Lewis, I'm Scout Hughes. Thank you all very much for listening. We'll catch you next time. Hey, in the meantime, go ahead, find yourself a pew on Sunday. We'll see you next time. Stay tuned for NCN News.
5: NCN News, I'm Bruce Farrell. Federal health officials now identifying lettuce from Mexico served by Taco Bell locations across five U.S. states as the source of the widespread outbreak of diarrhea-causing parasite Cyclospora. Centers for Disease Control and Prevention confirming the source and warn consumers not to eat shredded iceberg lettuce from Taco Bell restaurants in states including Indiana, Kentucky, Michigan, Ohio, and West Virginia. Officials have identified a single supplier of that lettuce. Air quality issues continuing in parts of the Midwest and East from wildfires in Canada and Minnesota. Barbara Glickstein, a 72-year-old nurse, says she's only going outside in New York when she absolutely has to.
6: I'm healthy, but I know what air particles do to the body, and I wish more people were wearing masks and little babies and children were inside.
5: President Trump using a primetime address to question the legitimacy of U.S. elections and push for more restrictive voting laws. The president claiming election interference, but provided no evidence of manipulated votes. State Board of Elections approving changes in the process used when voters cast ballots without presenting photo ID. In prior elections, the County Board of Elections had to vote unanimously to reject a ballot submitted with an exception form, but following the vote on Thursday, only a simple majority is required. The program manager for Common Cause North Carolina, Tyler Day, telling WTVD.
7: This rule, I think, is overly strenuous, and it bans the use of sound amplification devices outside the polls.
5: Democratic members of Congress are demanding answers about Homeland Security's vetting and training of immigration enforcement officers. That reaction comes after it was disclosed that ICE officer, that officer involved in that deadly shooting this week in Maine, had a history of mental health issues and violent behavior. 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
0: It's 12 noon. Thank you for listening to WIZS News. Scout Hughes reporting. The city of Henderson is accepting applications through July 31st for individuals interested in serving on an opioid settlement advisory board. At its July meeting, the Henderson City Council voted unanimously to create an advisory board upon a recommendation from interim city manager Kendrick Van. Van stated that other cities and towns have formed advisory boards to provide direction on how to allocate funds from the multi-billion dollar opioid settlement. Prospective advisory boards include individuals with professional backgrounds in drug addiction and treatment, along with health care and mental health and public health fields. 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And you can also review this information on our webpage at WIZS.com. 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Pardon me. The Kittrell Grocery and Kittrell Community Center, they're having their Kittrell Chess and Checkers Day. 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We thank you for listening to WIZS News. Your time now is 5 minutes after the 12 o'clock hour. Lord have mercy. Here's Steve Lewis. Take it away. Take it away from me, Steve. Take away the mic.
13: It's Friday. It's time for the blast and hits from the 90s.
0: Thank goodness it's Friday.
13: We're going to start out with Babyface. And this song is actually the title cut from his third album. It's the blast. Hits from the 90s. We start with Babyface.

0: Kenny Edmonds, a.k.a. Babyface. 100.1 1450 WIZS. Hits from the 90s on The Blast. Now, this next song was written by Desmond Child, actually co-written by Desmond Child, with two members from Aerosmith, Joe Perry and Steven Tyler. This is Crazy. It's The Blast. Hits from the 90s.
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0: A song written by Steven Tyler, Joe Perry, along with Desmond Child. That's Crazy, Aerosmith. Top hits from the 90s on the blast, and when we return, we'll listen to two groups whose careers span all the way. One group actually, I believe, started in the 50s. The other group did start in the 60s. We'll be back with more of the blast. 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

100.1, 1450 WIZS, December 1963. Oh, what a night. The Four Seasons, written by Bob Gaudio of the Four Seasons, along with his future wife, Judy Parker. And the thing is about this song, original title, now, the song is December 1963, Oh, What a Night. The original title was December 5th, 1933. And it was written and titled to celebrate the end of Prohibition. But the lyrics, the words weren't rhyming quite right, so then they changed the name to Oh, What a Night, December 1963. We'll wrap up this edition of the Blast Hits from the 90s with a song that was actually was supposed to be a blues type of song. And on piano was going to be Keith Richards. Yes, the Rolling Stones wraps up this edition of the Blast Hits from the 90s. You got me rocking.

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5: Good morning. It's hot and you may notice a bit hazy today as well as wildfire smoke from Canada continues to move in. High temperatures range from 96 to 100 this afternoon. About a 20% chance of a pop-up storm. Tonight, it's partly cloudy. Lows are in the low to mid 70s. And tomorrow, highs reach the mid to upper 90s under partly cloudy skies with isolated storms late. I'm meteorologist Kat Campbell in the NCN Weather Center.
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0: NCN News. I'm Bruce Farrell. China now responding to claims by President Trump that that country has interfered in U.S. elections. Here's Donna Warder.
1: On Thursday night, in an address to the nation, President Donald Trump said this.
2: China and other countries have been trying to meddle in our elections. Evidence of fraud has been buried.
1: Now China has responded, saying it has never interfered in U.S. elections and has no interest in doing so. And China says Washington should stop making what it says are groundless accusations. Trump has been trying to raise doubt about the legitimacy of U.S. elections in a push to justify passage of a strict voter ID bill that, as of right now, does not have enough votes in Congress to pass. Donna Warder, Washington.
0: Russian attacks overnight on Ukraine, killing at least 4 civilians and wounding 20. This comes as President Vladimir Zelensky is dealing with a political crisis after firing his popular defense minister. North Carolina State Board of Elections voting 3-2 along party lines to adopt new voter ID rules that will make it easier for county election boards to throw out votes. The revised permanent rules lower the threshold for county boards to reject certain ballots from a unanimous vote to a simple majority. Board member Jeff Carman.
3: There's not significant voter fraud in our state. And by making this rule to make it majority instead of unanimous, it feeds into that lie that there's a ton of voter fraud.
0: Federal health officials now identifying lettuce from Mexico served by Taco Bell as the source of that widespread outbreak of diarrhea-causing parasite Cyclospora. The Centers for Disease Control and Prevention confirming the source and warned consumers not to eat shredded lettuce or iceberg lettuce from Taco Bell restaurants in multiple states. The federal warnings to consumers did not identify the company. The restaurants involved include states such as Indiana, Kentucky, Michigan, Ohio, and West Virginia. 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

0: today, and we have a bit of a hazy sky thanks to some wildfire smoke. It is going to be hot today. Highs are in the upper 90s to near 100, the heat index up to 105. Partly cloudy tonight, temperatures stay in the mid-70s. It's hot again Saturday with some late-day storms, and some of those storms could be severe. High temperatures climb into the upper 90s, a heat index around 108. I'm meteorologist Amy Wilmoth in the NCN Weather Center.
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0: All of us at Saddaway Point Marina are pleased to celebrate the 70th anniversary of WIZS Radio. John Charles and his staff continue to honor the Rose family legacy of providing the best coverage of all that is happening in Henderson and Vance County with their news and information programs, along with the wide variety of music they play. 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

0: Dangerous heat is with us today, and we have a bit of a hazy sky thanks to some wildfire smoke. It is going to be hot today. Highs are in the upper 90s to near 100, the heat index up to 105. Partly cloudy tonight, temperatures stay in the mid-70s. It's hot again Saturday with some late-day storms, and some of those storms could be severe. High temperatures climb into the upper 90s, a heat index around 108. I'm meteorologist Amy Wilmoth in the NCN Weather Center.
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0: NCN News, I'm Melissa Vail. AP correspondent Charles de Ledesma reports on the impact of an early heat wave in Europe.
1: Heat that hit Europe exceptionally early and hard this year appears to have led to a spike in deaths, with well over 10,000 more people dying at the height of the heat wave than would normally have been expected. Measures of what researchers call excess mortality, the difference between the normally expected number of deaths and the actual number, spiked in late June, with parts of Europe experiencing record temperatures. Experts caution that it takes a while for a full picture to emerge and that many heat-related deaths will never formally be recorded as such. For example, a heart attack, which can be triggered by extreme heat exposure, may be listed on a death certificate simply as a heart attack. I'm Charles de Ledesma.
0: The United States has expanded its airstrike campaign against Iran by hitting more bridges and collapsing a tower at a key Iranian port. The latest strikes early Friday came after U.S. President Donald Trump had threatened to start striking infrastructure to pressure Tehran to ease its chokehold on the Strait of Hormuz. The consumer price index fell seasonally adjusted 0.4% for the month, bringing the annual inflation rate down to 3.5%. NC State Economics Professor Emeritus Mike Walden tells NCN News.
2: And it was all due to the moderation in energy prices, which flows through to many other things due to the fighting between us and the Iranians.
0: Wall Street had expected a 0.2% monthly decline and a 3.8% annual level. The man accused of shooting a woman and two law enforcement officers outside the Wilson County Courthouse spoke in court Friday during his first appearance for six additional felony charges related to the incident. He said that his actions on Monday are not a reflection of who he is as a person, and he wishes to reform himself moving forward. The judge denied bond for Mustafa due to him being an extreme flight risk and a threat to the public. 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
9: Hello again and welcome inside the 80s Vault, where we play everything from the 80s and a few gems too. I'm Gonzo Gates. Coming up this hour, we've got music from Gregory Abbott, Alabama, and Sheena Easton. A song that was written specifically so the singer could play a mad scientist in the video, and a hit from a jazz singer who once did the theme to a Muhammad Ali biopic.

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You got the afternoon drive on this Friday afternoon, and good Friday afternoon to you. Appreciate you listening. Lots more on the way. Here's one from Riley Green right now.

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3: WIZS, Henderson.

The United States has expanded its airstrike campaign against Iran by hitting more bridges and collapsing a tower at a key Iranian port. The latest strikes early Friday came after U.S. President Donald Trump had threatened to start striking infrastructure to pressure Tehran to ease its chokehold on the Strait of Hormuz. President Donald Trump has used a primetime address to question the legitimacy of U.S. elections and push for more restrictive voting laws. The president on Thursday revisited debunked theories about his 2020 loss to Joe Biden. A broad plume of wildfire smoke stretching from Canada into the eastern United States is affecting air quality from the Great Lakes to the Carolinas. The National Weather Service says the heaviest smoke from these blazes remains concentrated across the northern United States, but lower concentrations have reached North Carolina. All four westbound lanes of Interstate 26 south of Asheville are officially open. The NC Department of Transportation said all westbound lanes from U.S. 64 in Henderson County through Brevard Road in Buncombe County are open in their final configuration. Melissa Vail, NCN News.

Music right there from Jackson Dean and Fearless. It is 19 and a half minutes after 4 o'clock. Stay tuned. We've got NCNN Network Sports and Weather on the way. I want to remind you right now that the following is a public service announcement from WIZS Radio and WIZS.com. The North Henderson Baptist Church is having their annual backpack and school supply giveaway on Saturday, August the 8th, starting at 11 a.m. It's going to be held at North Henderson Baptist Church, located at 1211 North Garnet Street in Henderson. And the child must be present to receive the school supplies. A free hot dog lunch will be provided for everyone in attendance. Contact the church at 252-438-8012. That's 252-438-8012. Or you can email North Henderson, that's all one word, NorthHendersonBaptist@gmail.com. Again, that date is going to be Saturday, August 8th at 11 a.m. For a complete list of public service announcements 24/7, go to WIZS.com and scroll down to the public service announcements logo for all PSAs. Coming up, we'll have NCNN Network Sports and Weather right now. 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

0: NCN Sports. I'm Cal Nash. I'm ACC Football Media Days conclude today in Charlotte with North Carolina and Duke taking the spotlight. Tar Heel head coach Bill Belichick addressed reporters, emphasizing that this year's squad is much different from the team that finished 4-8 a season ago.
1: Culture's a lot different. Work ethic's different. Not taking anything away from the guys that were here, but compared to a year ago, like our... We know a lot more about what we're doing, how to do it, and our culture is a lot different.
0: Meanwhile, defending ACC champion Duke enters the season facing questions at quarterback after losing last year's starter on the final day of the transfer portal. The departure sparked a legal dispute over an NIL agreement. Head coach Manny Diaz says there may not be a simple answer to the current system, but the Blue Devils have focused on preparing for the season ahead.
2: I don't know what the solution is for that. I just know we were very fortunate to be able to solve the problem to get a guy like Walker, and he would never have been there given his production. Had he not, been in this little eligibility, web
0: that comes in. North Carolina opens its season August 29th against TCU in Dublin, Ireland, while Duke kicks off September 5th at Wallace Wade Stadium against Tulane. Overseas, the British Open continues at Royal Birkdale in Southport, England. Australia's Lucas Herbert holds the lead at 8 under par, while former North Carolina standout Ryan Gerard remains in contention at 5 under, 3 shots off the pace. Herbert and Sam Burns also matched the lowest single round score in men's major championship history, each firing a 62. The FIFA World Cup reaches its conclusion this weekend as Argentina faces Spain in Sunday's championship match at MetLife Stadium. Smoke from Canadian wildfires has prompted air quality alerts across portions of the Northeast, but ESPN reports the match remains on schedule for a 3 p.m. kickoff. And Major League Baseball continues its return from the All-Star break. Tampa Bay and Boston play a doubleheader. The White Sox travel to Toronto. Atlanta hosts Texas in a

0: Community Living contents do not necessarily represent official views of nor an endorsement by ACL, HHS, or the U.S. government.
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2: In minor league action tonight, the Durham Bulls look to continue its strong International League second half start against the Charlotte Knights. Over in the South Atlantic League, the Greensboro Grasshoppers are on the road at Hub City. The Asheville Tourists are in Rome, Georgia. The Wilson Warbirds heads to Hickory in a battle of Carolina League division leaders. In Appalachian League play, the Burlington Sock Puppets look to regain its early season form, hosting the Bluefield Ridge Runners. Burlington has lost two of its last three after last weekend's series against Bluefield was canceled due to rain. In the NBA Summer League, the Charlotte Hornets continue play this afternoon in Las Vegas against Sacramento. Charlotte is looking to snap a three-game losing streak. USL League 2 playoffs continue tonight with Charlotte Independence 2 hosting Appalachian FC and Asheville City FC traveling to Lionsbridge FC. Kyle Nasheim, NCN Sports.
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5: Right now, 94 degrees in Henderson and Vance County. 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
6: Dangerous heat is with us today, and we have a bit of a hazy sky thanks to some wildfire smoke. It is going to be hot today. Highs are in the upper 90s to near 100, the heat index up to 105. Partly cloudy tonight. Temperatures stay in the mid-70s. It's hot again Saturday with some late-day storms, and some of those storms could be severe. High temperatures climb into the upper 90s, a heat index around 108. I'm meteorologist Amy Wilmoth in the NCN Weather Center.
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It's music right there from Ella Langley. Stay tuned. We'll have local Henderson news on the way at 5 o'clock p.m. with Scout Hughes. 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

0: CNN News, I'm Alyssa Vail. At a news conference, Secretary of Homeland Security Mark Wayne Mullen says they will implement new security measures for elections.
1: Our cybersecurity team and CISA will release an updated election infrastructure plan, and it'll be public within 30 days, meaning that will give the states the resources they need to help from the cyber side. From us, if they participate in a SAVE program, we'll provide the service, the resources and training to support state election integrity. We're not trying to change the outcome. We're trying to make sure that American people can trust our voting system.
0: The United States has expanded its airstrike campaign against Iran by hitting more bridges and collapsing a tower at a key Iranian port. The latest strikes early Friday came after U.S. President Donald Trump had threatened to start striking infrastructure to pressure Tehran to ease its chokehold on the Strait of Hormuz. Smoke from the Canadian wildfires is affecting air quality across the country, including in the Triangle. When combined with this weekend's extreme heat, it's creating hazardous conditions. Associate Professor of Medicine at Duke University, Robert Teig, tells WRAL.
2: Sometimes it's easy to just think we power through these things and don't take them with the importance that they are, but high temperatures like we're going to have this weekend and air pollution can really make people sick.
0: Wake County Emergency Medical Services reported they respond to an average of about 3 heat-related calls each day. North Carolina law enforcement agencies are now authorized to place cameras alongside state-maintained roads to track who is driving and where, due to a provision tucked into the new state budget that essentially enables a permanent statewide surveillance program. Some towns and counties have already been allowing the cameras on local roads, but the major highways and other state-maintained roads used to be off-limits. 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
0: Democrats in the House say they want answers about the vetting process for ICE officers. AP correspondent Donna Warder reports.
5: The ICE shooting in Maine, in which a Colombian man was shot and killed, has the top Democrat on the House Homeland Security Committee demanding answers about Homeland Security's vetting and training. This after the family of the officer involved in the shooting said he has a history of mental health issues and violent behavior. The family says David Brulette, an Army veteran, has had those issues since early childhood. Representative Benny Thompson of Mississippi says Brulette's history directly calls into question the supposed vetting and training ICE does of its recruits. At least 10 people have been killed in encounters with immigration agents since President Donald Trump retook office and launched the crackdown. Donna Warder, Washington.
0: A falling tree brought down power lines across Glenwood Avenue in Raleigh, just north of Carolina Country Club on Friday afternoon. At least 3 power poles were damaged when the lines were pulled down. About 300 customers were without power, including air conditioning. Duke Energy showed that the outage was expected to last through about 5 p.m. The state auditor is out with a more than 2,600-page report on the town of Cary's financial troubles. In speaking to reporters, state auditor Dave Bullock talked about a culture of extravagance by not just the former town manager, but others as well.
6: What started as a focused investigation on the prior town manager of Cary became a wider look at spending across the town of Cary.
0: Taylor Swift and Travis Kelce donated $26 million to charities before their wedding, inspiring fans to give back as well. Swifties raised about $17,500 for a Kansas City nonprofit, Operation Breakthrough, which supports children and families in poverty. Alyssa Vail, NCN News.
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12: We thank you for listening to WIZS News. This is Scout Hughes reporting this evening. John Stevenson also here in the studio with us, doing a good job. To start our newscast today, the city of Henderson is accepting applications through July 31st for individuals interested in serving on an opioid settlement advisory board. At its July meeting, the Henderson City Council voted unanimously to create an advisory board upon a recommendation from interim city manager Kendrick Van. Van stated that other cities and towns have formed advisory boards to provide direction on how to allocate funds from the multi-billion dollar opioid settlement. Prospective advisory boards include, or board members include, individuals with professional backgrounds in drug addiction and treatment, along with health care and mental health and public health fields. You can submit applications to Tracy Kimbrell at tracykimbrell@henderson.nc.gov or call this phone number 252-430-5705. For more information about the advisory board, please contact Brandy Dukes at Brandy with an I, Dukes at henderson.nc.gov or call 252-430-5702. You can also review this information online at WIZS.com. This, a Community Partners of Hope. They have a summer men's shelter update. With the extreme heat this summer and an increased scarcity of affordable housing, the shelter is expecting higher occupancy this summer than in prior years. Executive Director John Dotel Vayenga is busy developing relationships with staff and the board of directors, applying for grants to support their programs, and reaching out to the community. 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Supplies and meals are needed. PJ pants, t-shirts, and boxers or briefs, all sizes are needed. Each guest receives clean PJs, underwear, and toiletries. They're also looking for breakfast supplies, cereal, coffee, breakfast bars, or pastries. In addition to laundry pods, they're also in addition to sheets and towels, each man is allowed to wash his own clothing once a week. Cleaning supplies, we're talking Clorox, shower spray, toilet cleaner, etc., along with toiletry items, deodorant, foot powder, shampoo and body wash, and razors. They say that they do not need toothbrushes or toothpaste. You can also bring by meals, and the meals don't have to be fancy, just filling. 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Oasis of Hope Ministries and Turning Point CDC will present the 16th Annual Community Day soon. There'll be resource vendors together in one space to share with the community what they have to offer. Free hot dog meals will be given away along with backpacks and additional school supplies. There will be entertainment, and the food pantry will be open for people to shop. This is a free community event for all. Community Day is held on the first Saturday in August every year and will fall on August 1st, this time around, from 10 a.m. to 2 p.m. Oasis of Hope Ministries and Turning Point CDC is located at 2495 U.S. 1 Highway 158 in Henderson, generally thought of as Norlana Road between Warrenton Road and Satterwhite Point Road. Congratulations to Davis Royster Funeral Service on being recognized with the latest Henderson Vance Chamber of Commerce Member Spotlight. As the Chamber has stated on its Facebook page, quote, "This well-deserved," and we here at WIZS also echo that, "Davis Royster Funeral Service is a family-owned business and has faithfully served our community with compassion, professionalism, and integrity since 1961. Davis Royster Funeral Service," the Chamber stated, quote, "has provided families with exceptional care and support during life's most difficult moments while building a legacy of trust and dedication." The Henderson Vance Chamber of Commerce is proud to recognize their long-standing commitment to excellence and their lasting impact on our community. They are located at 926 South Garnet Street in Henderson. If you need to contact Davis Royster Funeral Service, their phone number 252-492-6911. This is not a paid ad. However, both the Chamber and Davis Royster are advertising clients of WIZS. Your time right now is 7 minutes after the 5 o'clock hour. John, let's go ahead. We'll take a timeout. When we come back, we'll have more WIZS news on the way.
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12: Your time right now, 9 minutes after the 5 o'clock hour. Let's continue with our newscast today. I got to tell you about what's going on at Middleburg Baptist Church. They're having their Vacation Bible School starting this Sunday, July the 19th, through Wednesday the 22nd, from 5:30 to 8:30 p.m. each night. This at 80 North Plummer Avenue in Middleburg, North Carolina. The theme of this Vacation Bible School is Emerald Crossing, an Irish Adventure, through Psalm 23. All ages are welcome. They have a nursery as well as an adult Bible study class. Dinner will be provided each night, and kids will enjoy a Bible lesson, arts and crafts, music and recreation, including a zip line. 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Dr. Bonnie Davis, pastor of House of Hope on Alexander Avenue here in Henderson, invites interested individuals to participate in an online orientation at 7 p.m. tonight. The purpose is to learn more about an available Bible college. Davis also serves as president of the House of Hope International School of Ministry, and she and Dr. Joe Fears, the school's founder and dean, want the community to know about the different programs the school offers. The classes are web-based and affordable, and students can earn an associate's, bachelor's, and master's degree. 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Fear stated that the school started in 2011, and Davis herself was a student when she and her husband lived in Italy while he was in the military. Davis has been a pastor since 2016 and established House of Hope, which is located at 355 Alexander Avenue. Fear said it's been a lifelong desire of his to have a Bible college. He's a military veteran as well. He earned his doctorate from Liberty University. Go Flames, baby. That was my alma mater. In addition to typical classes one would expect at a Bible college, spiritual formation, Greek, Hebrew, and how to preach and deliver sermons. Fear said there are also classes on leadership as well. Pastors need to be effective leaders, too, he said, and lead with integrity. Quote, we're not focused on a denomination, Fear said. We're focused on the Bible. We look at the Bible and go from that angle. You can visit their website, hohism.com, to learn more, or call 252-432-8509, or review this information once again. You can go to our webpage at WIZS.com. The proceeding was not a paid ad. Got to tell you about the great event going on tomorrow in the southern part of Vance County in Kittrell. It's the Kittrell Grocery and Kittrell Community Center Chess and Checkers Day tomorrow, 9 a.m. to 8:30 p.m. This is an all-day event happening at the Kittrell Community Center, 123 Main Street in Kittrell. You can join the Kittrell Community Center for community fun. All ages are welcome, and there is no entry fee. I said this event happening in the southern part of Vance County, but it's open for everyone in Vance County, in Henderson and Kittrell, everywhere in Vance County and the surrounding counties as well. It's going to be a great event going on. For more information, you can contact Clyde Day at this phone number, 252-492-6411. The Vance County Sheriff's Office is having a back-to-school bash. It will take place on Saturday, August the 8th, so go ahead and write that down on your calendars. It's happening August the 8th at 11 a.m. It will happen at the Vance County Courthouse at 156 Church Street. The Captain's Back-to-School Bash is a community celebration for students and families. Giveaways, school supplies, clothing, food, and the event will feature games and a bouncy house as well. Come on out to that event and make sure you have it written down on your calendar for future reference. Your time right now, 5:14. 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
12: Your time right now, 5:16. It's time now for the evening obituaries of the day. George Wayne White, age 84 of Henderson, passed away on Tuesday, July 14th at Duke. He was born in Richmond. He was the widower of Lois White. No services are planned at this time. And when, if there are changes to that, we at WISES will let you know. Survivors include one son, Michael T. White, and Tracy, two daughters, Jeanette Pedraza and Catherine Tillison, one grandson, Peyton White, as well as other extended family members. Arrangements are by Sossaman Funeral Home of Henderson. Online condolences may be made at www.sossamanfuneralhome.com for George Wayne White, age 84, of Henderson. Chubby Lee Thompson, age 78, a resident of Ruin Creek Road, passed away on Thursday, July 16th at Mariah Parham Health. Born May 14th, 1948 in Northampton County, he was the son of the late Paul Wilson Thompson and Ophelia Hodges Thompson. Chubby was a veteran of the United States Army serving during the Vietnam War, a member of Zion Methodist Church, and was the owner and operator of the former Dad's Restaurant. A memorial service will be held on Wednesday, July the 22nd at 4 p.m. in the J.M. White Funeral Home Chapel by the Reverend Johnny Yunt. Chubby is survived by his daughter Joy Thompson Wren and John of the Watkins community, his son Travis Thompson and Cindy of Oxford, his stepdaughter Susan Rebecca Stallings and Mike of Henderson, his grandson John Carter Stallings and Holly of Henderson, four grandchildren, Seth Abbott Thompson, Aaron Page Thompson, Cecilia Elaine Wren, and Molly Olivia Wren. In addition to his parents, he was preceded in death by his wives, Gail Walker Thompson and Kathy Farmer Stallings Thompson, four brothers as well, Brooks Thompson, Isaac Thompson, Surrey Thompson, and Bert Thompson. Chubby will be laid to rest with his wife, Gail, at Fort Jackson National Cemetery in Columbia, South Carolina. The family will receive friends prior to the service from 3 until 4 p.m. at J.M. White Funeral Home. At other times, they will be at the home on Ruin Creek Road in the evenings from 3 until 6 p.m. J.M. White Funeral Home in charge of arrangements for Chubby Lee Thompson, age 78, of Ruin Creek Road. This concludes the evening obituaries of the day. From all of us here at WISES, we send our thoughts, our prayers, and our condolences to all of those who have lost loved ones at this time. We'll be right back.
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12: 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Let's go ahead and take a look at the weather forecast for tonight. A slight chance of showers and thunderstorms between 7 and 8 p.m. Widespread haze in this area between 7 and 9 p.m. Areas of smoke before 7 p.m. It's partly cloudy, a low around 72. That chance of precipitation tonight, looking at 20%. Saturday, a chance of showers and thunderstorms after 2 p.m. Mostly sunny and hot, high near 97. Your heat index values as high as, get this, 105. A southwest wind 5 to 9 miles per hour tonight, or tomorrow rather, with gusts as high as 18 miles per hour. Your chance of precipitation is 30%. As we go through Saturday night, showers and thunderstorms mainly before 10 p.m. Your chance of precipitation is 60%. Mostly cloudy, a low around 73. As we really round out the weekend on Sunday, it's more the same. Showers likely, possibly a thunderstorm between 2 and 5 p.m., then showers and thunderstorms likely after 5 p.m. High near 91 Sunday. West winds around 5 miles per hour. We're looking at 70% chance of precipitation. Sunday night to wrap up the weekend forecast. Showers and thunderstorms likely before 8 o'clock that night. Then showers and possibly a thunderstorm overnight between 8 p.m. and 2 a.m. Low around 69 degrees. Calm winds. Your chance of precipitation is 80%. Right now, your temperature at the Vance County Regional Farmers Market getting close up there to 95 degrees. Your temperature from the Henderson-Oxford Airport, partly cloudy with haze, 93 degrees. Your temperatures from around the area, Oxford is at 94 degrees. Lewisburg is at 98. You guys in Warrenton are under a heat advisory right now. Speaking of Warrenton, 95 degrees. South Hill, Virginia, our friends in Virginia, 95 degrees in South Hill, 96 degrees in Clarksville. And right here at the WISDS studios here in Henderson, North Carolina, we're sitting at 94 degrees. It feels like 101. That's been your weather forecast and temperatures from around the area for WISDS. I do want to say once again for this area, we are currently under an air quality alert. They've issued a code orange air quality action day for really wildfire smoke until midnight tonight. We'll see how that all plays out. The Carl Lake water level right now is 295.53 feet. Once again, that's been your weather forecast and temperatures from around the area for WIZS. And this has been WIZS. 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Your writers and announcers and contributors are Laura Gable, John Charles Rose, Steve Lewis, John Stevenson. My name is Scout Hughes. We also want to thank Bill Harris for his continued contributions to WIZS Radio. And we want to thank you, of course, the listeners, for listening. 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We'll have NCN Sports coming up shortly, followed by the audio portion of WREL at 5:30, and then the Joy Christian Center broadcast at 6 o'clock. This is WISES Henderson. Have a great weekend.
1: NCN Sports, I'm Kyle Nash. I'm ACC Football Media Days conclude today in Charlotte with North Carolina and Duke taking the spotlight. Tar Heel head coach Bill Belichick addressed reporters, emphasizing that this year's squad is much different from the team that finished 4-8 a season ago.
21: Culture's a lot different. Work ethic's different. Not taking anything away from the guys that were here, but compared to a year ago, like our... We know a lot more about what we're doing, how to do it, and our culture is a lot different.
1: Meanwhile, defending ACC champion Duke enters the season facing questions at quarterback after losing last year's starter on the final day of the transfer portal. The departure sparked a legal dispute over an NIL agreement. Head coach Manny Diaz says there may not be a simple answer to the current system, but the Blue Devils have focused on preparing for the season ahead.
22: I don't know what the solution is for that. I just know we were very fortunate to be able to solve the problem to get a guy like Walker, and he would never have been there given his production. Had he not, been in this little eligibility, web.
1: North Carolina opens its season August 29th against TCU in Dublin, Ireland, while Duke kicks off September 5th at Wallace Wade Stadium against Tulane. Overseas, the British Open continues at Royal Birkdale in Southport, England. Australia's Lucas Herbert holds the lead at 8-under par, while former North Carolina standout Ryan Gerard remains in contention at 5-under, three shots off the pace. Herbert and Sam Burns also matched the lowest single round score in men's major championship history, each firing a 62. The FIFA World Cup reaches its conclusion this weekend as Argentina faces Spain in Sunday's championship match at MetLife Stadium. Smoke from Canadian wildfires has prompted air quality alerts across portions of the Northeast, but ESPN reports the match remains on schedule for a 3 p.m. kickoff. And Major League Baseball continues its return from the All-Star break. Tampa Bay and Boston play a doubleheader. The White Sox travel to Toronto. Atlanta hosts Texas in a matchup of division leaders, and Cleveland welcomes Pittsburgh. 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
23: Hi, I'm Ryan Blaney, a third-generation race car driver, and we dedicate a lot of our time to going as fast as possible. My grandpa Lou is the reason why my dad and I started racing, and I'm really proud to follow in his tracks. But when my grandpa was diagnosed with Alzheimer's, it was a very unexpected bump in the road for us. I've learned a lot on this journey with my grandpa Lou, and the memories of my grandpa will always be with me. It's important to notice if older family members are acting differently, experiencing problems with their memory.

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1: In minor league action tonight, the Durham Bulls look to continue its strong International League second half start against the Charlotte Knights. Over in the South Atlantic League, the Greensboro Grasshoppers are on the road at Hub City. The Asheville Tourists are in Rome, Georgia. The Wilson Warbirds heads to Hickory in a battle of Carolina League division leaders. In Appalachian League play, the Burlington Sock Puppets look to regain its early season form, hosting the Bluefield Ridge Runners. Burlington has lost two of its last three after last weekend's series against Bluefield was canceled due to rain. In the NBA Summer League, the Charlotte Hornets continue play this afternoon in Las Vegas against Sacramento. Charlotte is looking to snap a three-game losing streak. USL League 2 playoffs continue tonight with Charlotte Independence 2 hosting Appalachian FC and Asheville City FC traveling to Lionsbridge FC. Kyle Nasheim, NCN Sports.
2: Faith. 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Sundays, 6 a.m.
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7: Police believe the heat actually caused this to happen. WRL's Caroline Yaffa live now at the scene so we can get a look at that tree. Caroline, tell us what you're learning.
8: Yeah, we're actually at the intersection of Glenwood and Vic Avenue, and Raleigh police are telling us that the road behind me is expected to be closed until about 3 o'clock tomorrow. I want you to take a look at this video of the scene. There's a tree down with several power lines on top of it. And, you know, all these cords are tangled up. Duke Energy says that power restoration has been delayed to about 1 o'clock tomorrow morning, and there's about 600 customers without power. But I want to take you to this interview right now. We're bringing in Dave Klemp. And Dave, you work for Trees for the Triangle. Talk to us about why this tree actually came down. It's interesting.
9: Yeah, well, it's been a very hot week. We've had several of those this summer, compounded with a historic drought, the worst drought in recent memory, to be sure, if not a decade plus. And so things like that, which on their own may or may not kill a tree, when compounded, especially with if there was any internal decay, can be the final straw in the life of a tree and cause the big snap that you see over there.
8: So he and the drought are playing a factor in several trees falling across the area, right?
9: Absolutely, yes. Drought causing a tree to get dehydrated, just like we get dehydrated, can lead to the weakening of the wood in a tree. And so you can see falls like this.
8: Okay, and what can people do to make sure that their trees are healthy?
9: Best thing you can do for the least money would be get a little bit of water on your tree's root zone, further out rather than close up to the trunk where your fine roots are, and get some mulch on the ground as well to help keep water in the soil.
8: Okay, thanks, Dave. And Raleigh police are telling us that there are going to be delays around the area for about 40 plus minutes as of right now, but we'll continue to monitor it this afternoon and tonight. Caroline Yaffa, WRAL News, live in Raleigh.
6: Caroline, thank you. Answering all the questions I think many people were having when you hear that the heat can bring down a tree.
8: Right.
6: So it was interesting to just learn that it wasn't just the heat from today, but just the months now of drought and hot weather that we have been dealing with. As we take a live look at Lake Gaston, where the haze from the wildfires in Canada continue to linger, but this is nothing like what we're seeing in parts of the Midwest and Northeast. They are really taking they're kind of blanketed in that smoke right now. Take a look at some of these videos. So it's hard to see the skylines in some of them, but this is New York City, Washington, D.C., Columbus, Ohio, Detroit, Michigan. Mm.
7: And all these cities have taken over by the heavy smoke. As you can see, many

0: under unhealthy and even hazardous air qualities. Kat, is it going to be something where over the weekend we're seeing more and more of this smoke, or is it kind of, are we sheltered a little bit from that?
1: We are seeing the worst of what we're going to see today, and things then gradually get a little bit better for us here in North Carolina. So that's the good news, but there is still an air quality alert in place today. This is due to both ground level ozone and in our northern counties, of course, some of that wildfire smoke from Canada. And this is the category where it's unhealthy to be outside for some more sensitive groups like young children, elderly, those with heart and lung disease. So try to limit your time outside, especially in this heat. The wildfire smoke is thick today, and you can see that plume of black smoke. It's heaviest to our north, especially up in Virginia. They're seeing bigger issues. Tomorrow, it's not as bad, but it's still pretty bad in the northeast. Luckily, we see improvements on Sunday, and New York, New Jersey should see improvements for the World Cup game Sunday as well.
0: All right, thank you, Kat. Well, WREL's Elizabeth Holmes talked with the Department of Environmental Quality. And Elizabeth, tell us, what do they have to say about all this?
2: Well, they say we are under code orange for most of our viewing area, just for the same reasons that Kat just mentioned, the intense heat causing ozone reactions, and then, of course, the Canadian wildfires. And that's causing some changes to people's plans. We are here at American Tobacco Campus. You can probably see behind me a band set up. A band is originally supposed to play outdoors at 6:30. The artist requested to actually have it be moved inside because of the air quality. Now, we want to show you a map from the Department of Environmental Quality showing that code orange. Again, Wake County, Durham County under a code orange due to ozone. The air has become more stagnant, and that can cause pollutants to have that chemical reaction and create ozone. Then, of course, the northern counties under a code orange because of the wildfires. Now that smoke coming to the northern part of our state. And something that the Department of Environmental Quality told me today is that they're monitoring a particle. It's called PM25. That's the small particles that are from wildfires. They are about the diameter of a strand of hair, but they can cause some serious health issues.
3: You can't see them, but you can breathe them into your lungs. And especially for folks that have respiratory sensitivities already to fine particulates, it can cause issues at the code orange level.
2: Now, of course, DEQ said that folks who are at higher risk, these are people with asthma, COPD, the elderly, young people, should limit their time indoors. This code orange is really supposed to notify them that things are starting to get worse. Now, as Kat mentioned, things should get better by this weekend, but DEQ did tell me that they are monitoring Sunday into Monday to see if code orange will be needed again. Live in Durham, Elizabeth Holmes, WREL News.
0: Elizabeth, thank you. Coming up at 5:45, Five on Your Side's Alex Littlehales shares the impacts that smoke and dust pollution can have inside your home and what you can do to make breathing a little easier.
4: This is Brian Schrader of the WREL Live Center. Some breaking news. Raleigh police have charged a man in a connection with the shooting that happened early yesterday morning. This is video from the WREL breaking news tracker early Thursday morning on Magnolia Court. Raleigh police say that 33-year-old Eddie Thomason fired a shot into a home and then took off running. He has been charged with a few charges, including assault with a deadly weapon with intent to kill, inflicting serious injury, and possession of a firearm by a felon. He's being held right now in the Wake County Detention Center without bail. Raleigh police say that the victim in this still is in the hospital with life-threatening injuries.
5: Thank you, Brian. A Raleigh man is going back to federal prison after busting out of a reentry facility. Carlos Todd will spend about 1.5 years in prison. He was in a halfway house in Raleigh when he tested positive for marijuana. Federal prosecutors say he then left that facility and was on the run for 8 months. Still to come, cutting back on groceries. A new survey found more people just aren't buying as much. Coming up, we'll explain why.
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0: ACC kickoff wrapping up today. What a difference a year makes for UNC.
5: Bill Belichick coming off of a disappointing 4-8 season, looking to make major improvements, obviously. Pat Welter joins us live from Charlotte. How are they going to do it? What's the fix, Pat?
15: Well, I think that comes down to how much time do you have, Dan? Because there's a lot of things we could get into. I believe we made a whole documentary about it. But simply put, Bill Belichick would tell you it was just too much new last year. I mean, him and his entire new staff, 70 new players, a lot of whom came to Carolina after the spring. That really held back UNC last season. Now, what Belichick went through is what a lot of new coaches go through, but they aren't necessarily coming from a lifetime in the NFL. So now he's got his staff, he's got his leaders, 60 new players this season, but there's a core of guys in place who know what's expected, like Jordan Shipp, which means they can do something they couldn't do at all last offseason.
16: Last year, we didn't have any player-run practices. We couldn't actually line up a team and run it against another team without the coaches being out there because we didn't have anybody that knew enough on either side of the ball to do that. Whereas this year, these guys have done it all spring and all summer. They go out there on their own and have 7-on-7 and do drills and all that because we have enough experience of guys to do that.
17: You know, it's definitely more, we try to keep it more of like a player ran thing. We wanted it to be our culture. Like we wanted it to be something the players held like the standard, and we wanted the players to be able to hold each other to a higher standard. I feel like that is really what helped us like gel.
15: Now, we saw the locker room come apart a bit last season. Shipp, one of the guys, making sure that doesn't happen again. But they aren't bonding through things like going to Top Golf and eating pizza. No, it's from conditioning drills where they run till they drop. Christo Kelly said that that's really brought the guys together. When you see your teammate next to you on the verge of collapse and they still push through, that's building trust. Although I wouldn't mind a trip to Top Golf as well, because that running doesn't sound like a lot of fun. But hey, I'm not on the team. I'm just reporting for it. Back to you guys.
5: I think we could bond at Top Golf. Yeah, maybe a movie, air conditioning, that sort of thing. All right, Pat, good stuff. Thank you.
0: Thanks, Pat. Detecting good or bad air quality. Coming up, Five on Your Side shares how smoke and dust pollution can have an impact inside your home and what you can do to make breathing a little bit easier. Kat?
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18: Ronald Olivier once lived a life marked by violence, crime, and prison. But even after all he had done, Ronald discovered that no one is beyond the reach of God's grace.
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18: 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Thankfully, there is hope in Jesus Christ. 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
5: Gas prices continue to inch up after President Donald Trump declared the ceasefire agreement with Iran over. AAA reporting the average price for a gallon of regular gas is just shy of $4 a gallon at $3.98. The average price of diesel is back up to about $5 a gallon. So here is a breakdown of the prices we are seeing locally in our area. In Raleigh, about $3.69 a gallon. In Chapel Hill, it's the same at $3.69. A little lower in Fayetteville at $3.65 a gallon. If you would like to find the lowest gas prices anywhere, really anywhere you go, including here in the Triangle, you can head to WRL.com and just search fuel.
0: Foreclosures across the United States have surged more than 20% in the past year. New data from real estate data company Adam shows Florida, South Carolina, and Indiana report the nation's highest foreclosure rates overall. North Carolina is one of five states with the largest year-over-year increases in foreclosure activity. Zillow says fixer-upper homes that need work are now selling at a 14% discount compared to similar move-in ready homes. That's nearly double from last year and the biggest gap Zillow has recorded in years. Before the pandemic, those properties often sold faster than comparable homes.
5: The Food and Drug Administration has approved a first-of-its-kind cholesterol medicine from Merck. The drug maker says Lipfendra is the only oral inhibitor of PCSK9. So that's the protein that the liver makes linked to high cholesterol. The FDA says in clinical trials, the pill lowered cholesterol by more than 50% compared to the placebos. New data analysis is showing that Americans are buying less when they go to the grocery store. Grocery unit sales fell 1.8% in June versus the same period last year. Prices also rose 2 to 3%. Year over year. Inflation in the grocery industry has outpaced overall sales growth.
0: Smoke and dust pollution can affect communities hundreds of miles away from a wildfire, as we're seeing in the Northeast. And it's not just outside. 5 on Your Side's Alex Littlehill shares the impacts that smoke and dust pollution can have inside your home and what you can do to make breathing a little easier.
25: As wildfires rip through acres of land, they leave a storm of smoke and dust pollution in their wake. The smoke from wildfires can travel hundreds, even thousands of miles affecting the air inside your home.
2: An air purifier is a good first line of defense inside of your home when combating smoke caused by wildfires.
25: Tanya Christian covers indoor air quality for Consumer Reports. She works with testers to rate the effectiveness of dozens of air purifiers. In its lab, CR injects contaminants like smoke and dust into a controlled chamber to see how well an air purifier reduces the number of particles in the air. The faster an air purifier can remove those particles, the better the score. This Blue Air air purifier was one of the best in CR's tests for removing dust, pollen, and smoke from larger rooms. CR says for maximum effectiveness, you should keep the fabric pre-filter off. For less money, this Honeywell is also great at removing dust, pollen, and smoke particles, but only on its highest speed setting. An air purifier isn't the only way you can protect yourself, though.
2: So air purifiers really work best when you're using them with other methods that help improve your indoor air quality.
25: 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Close and seal windows and doors with weather stripping or even masking tape if that's all you have on hand. 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
0: Let's head straight over to meteorologist Kat Campbell. And not only we have these smoky conditions, we have the heat this weekend, but it could also be a weekend and really stay inside because of those storms.
1: We got a lot going on, a lot to walk you through for your weekend. Tomorrow, the heat's going to be with us. It's going to be pretty much just as bad as it's felt out there today. Storms are going to be a bit more isolated. There's a level 2 threat in our northern counties, and then everyone's under a level 2 out of 5 severe weather threat Sunday. Sunday, there's going to be more storms on the radar, though, in the first place. Tomorrow, during the day, you'll have several dry hours. It's really late afternoon and evening that we would start to see a couple of storms popping up. So if you want to head to the lake to cool off, it'll be a good place to be. It's already 93 by lunchtime, 97 by 2 o'clock. Hour by hour, taking a closer look at rain chances tomorrow. We're likely to be dry early. Storm chances later on in the evening around 30%, going up to 40% tomorrow night. There could actually be some storms tomorrow night closer to that 1-2 a.m. time frame and early Sunday. And then Sunday storm chances again ramp up as we head into the evening. There will be a greater chance of storms in the first place Sunday. If you're headed to the beach tomorrow, highs are in the low to mid 90s, generally speaking. Storms should be isolated at our southern beaches overall and pretty dry for the Outer Banks. Storm chances do ramp up Sunday for the Outer Banks. A little less of a chance in our southern counties still, but just a heads up with our storm chances that we see on Sunday. It still doesn't look like a complete washout, which is good news there. A lot of the days that we see storm chances over the next week here and at the coast, it's going to be more scattered. Today, 100 degree heat, 101 in Fayetteville, 100 in Pinehurst, Dunn, NC State, Apex, and Fuquay Marina. We're currently sitting at 96 at RDU, 96 in Cary, 97 in Holly Springs, Clayton, Garner, and Knightdale, and 94 in Wake Forest, as well as Chapel Hill. It's still 100 at this hour in Fayetteville, 99 in Clinton, as well as Southern Pines. It's been a sizzling hot day out there. Take care of yourself in this heat. Not much in the way of storms. We just had a 20% chance today. You can see the hazy skies at Carr Lake. There's that wildfire smoke. There is a code orange air quality alert due to ozone at the surface, as well as some of that wildfire smoke, moving in. But the wildfire smoke won't be quite as dense tomorrow. Heading into the day tomorrow, you can see we're dry through lunchtime. Here are those pop-up storms by the evening. So you'll have several dry hours before rain chances actually get here tomorrow. And then we'll watch for some overnight activity. Sunday, a better chance for rain and storms. Monday, a decent chance. As we get in toward the end of next week, though, we could see a little bit of a dip in temperatures on the way. Highs could dip back into the 80s, and that'll feel pretty good after this shorter heat wave that we've endured.
0: All right, thank you, Kat.
5: The importance of air conditioning. Coming up, how folks in Harnett County are celebrating the technology that helps keep us cool.
3: Ashley Rowe, here's what's coming up on WREL News at 6. We are staking on top of breaking news. A section of Glenwood Avenue is closed. It's expected to stay that way through tomorrow. A live update from the scene and a look at how to navigate the backup. Plus, new information on cyclospora in North Carolina. What the state is saying is most commonly linked to the cases here. Plus, WREL investigates exactly how officials trace those illnesses back to the source. Those stories and more coming up on WREL News at 6.
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0: It's time to take a look at WRL's Out and About. The NC State Fairgrounds will be traveling back in time millions of years. Dinosaur Adventure will be there today, all the way through Sunday. It will include dinosaur-themed rides, fossil digs, and live dino encounters. That might be more difficult. 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
5: I remember taking my kids to one of those when they were real little. They ran away screaming.
0: Aww.
5: I know. I felt so bad. Then I dragged them back in. I said, hey, look at these
0: dinosaurs.
5: I've already bought the ticket, kid. All right. 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That is going to be at the Botanist and Barrel from 10 a.m. on Persimmon Hill Lane from 10 a.m. till 4 p.m. The entry fee, just $5 per car.
0: It's a good deal. The Durham Bulls are in town this weekend. You want to sit and watch baseball outside? We got a game for you. There's a three-game series against the Charlotte Knights. The weekend includes post-game fireworks tonight and tomorrow, which we missed out on a lot earlier in the summer because of our drought. And kids can run the bases on Sunday. 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
5: A lot of fun things to do. It's the only monument of its kind, and it's in Harnett County. And today is the anniversary.
0: It's a very good day for it. As Tar Heel traveler Scott Mason explains, today is the anniversary of the invention of air conditioning.
11: The truck pulls in, the gate comes down, and the crane goes up. And what exactly is in the truck bed?
26: I've seen everything.
11: But he hasn't seen this.
13: I like that. That's pretty.
11: That's probably the only one.
15: It's kind of hard to believe that.
11: Hard to believe there is no other monument like it today. Especially today.
15: It's 91 degrees today. And today's the perfect day to set a monument to Willis Carrier for air conditioning.
13: Everybody that's ever lived in air conditioning can't live without it anymore.
16: Good idea.
13: If it weren't for him, wouldn't be here today before that thing.
11: Carrier officially invented air conditioning on July 17th, 1902.
13: He placed a fan blowing across huge ice cubes is how he cooled a print shop.
11: The print shop in Buffalo. Willis Carrier was from upstate New York, with no connection to North Carolina. But this is Harnett County, farms where folks for years have toiled and baked.
13: We wanted to honor this man at a time people could appreciate it.
11: Just a cool idea.
13: And right now, the hottest time of year is when they're going to really appreciate this monument.
11: A one-of-a-kind monument.
13: Always a first time.
11: But actually, there are two firsts. Willis Carrier invented air conditioning, but Stuart Kramer is the one who first coined the term. Kramer was from Charlotte, a textile engineer.
17: Cotton is temperamental. If it gets too dry, if it gets too wet, it doesn't behave right.
11: Air conditioning.
17: And in 1906, he filed the first patent to use the term air conditioning. Imagine a South without air conditioning.
11: Imagine the South without Kramer and Carrier.
13: Willis Carrier needs recognizing. Oh, absolutely. You would think how many lives this man has saved in hospitals across this world and how many marriages he saved.
15: Looks like giant ice cubes. All we need is a big glass of tea or lemonade to go with it.
11: Ah, wouldn't that be nice?
13: Well, this one's one everybody can appreciate. I mean, it doesn't matter who you are, you're thankful for air conditioning.
11: Thank you, Mr. Carrier and Mr. Kramer. Let not the heat of the times melt the appreciation of the invention.
0: We are certainly thankful for it right now. Mm-hmm. Volunteers raised the money for the monument, which is located in the Harnett County community of Coates.
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19: Greetings in the name of Jesus. Jesus is Lord. This is Pastor Bruce LeGates, and you're listening to the Joy Christian Center broadcast. If you can, grab your Bible and study along with us. Now enjoy this faith-filled song, and then we'll go right into today's lesson.

Let's all open our Bibles up to the book of Psalms. We'll look specifically at Psalm 33. Psalm 33, and we'll look at a foundational scripture, which is verse number 12. Psalm 33, 12. And the word reads, blessed. Blessed or blessed, either one, either way you want to go. Blessed is the nation whose God is the Lord. The nation who has their God as the God of Abraham, the God of Isaac, the God of Jacob, the God of Jesus, the God of the apostles, the Christian God. Blessed is the nation whose God is the Lord, and the people whom he hath chosen for his own inheritance. Many are called, but few are chosen. Jesus said, many are called, but few are chosen. In other words, God calls the whole world, but only a small percentage of the whole world come and say, I want you, God. I want what you have. I want your goodness. Those are the chosen ones. The ones that realize how good God is and will accept his goodness, his free gift of salvation, eternal life, forgiveness of sins, redemption, all the promises of God, all the goodness of God. Those are the chosen ones. You folks in here are the chosen ones. But you notice we got a few extra seats in here. We could fill up more, couldn't we? And they would be welcome, wouldn't they? Amen? And of course, whenever you see somebody, invite them, you know. Tell them we got room for them. God's got room for everybody. God's got room for the whole human race. All the billions of people that have ever been born. God made provision for everybody to come to heaven. He has no limit on how big he can make heaven. The only limitation is what man puts on the ones that don't come. Unfortunately, God had to enlarge hell that was made for the devil and his angels. But he had to enlarge hell to take care of all the people that were following the devil and refusing God. So those folks ended up going to hell, and many or more are coming, going to hell because they're refusing God's great, great love and goodness and blessing. But thank God we got a people here. Blessed is the nation whose God is the Lord, and the people whom he hath chosen for his own inheritance. Father God, we come before you today thanking you for your word, thanking you for your goodness, thanking you for your blessing on this nation and all your people here and your people all over this world. Thanking you for Jesus, who is our Savior, our Master, and our Lord, who shed his precious blood to wash away our sins, who was whipped, beaten, and bruised so we could be saved and healed. Thank you for the Holy Spirit, who you have sent at the request of Jesus to be our teacher, our helper, our guide, to live in us and bring your presence and the presence of Jesus into us, who will receive from you and Jesus and show it to us, that will who will magnify Jesus. So Holy Spirit, teach us, show us today the things we need to know. Help us retain what we learn. Help us share it. Go into all of our world in the highways and hedges, highways and byways and hedges, and compel the folks to come into God's kingdom, because you are so wonderful, so good. In Jesus' name we pray. And everyone said, amen and amen. We believe we receive it. We believe we receive revelation knowledge. So believe together. Okay, here we want to look at Psalm 33:12. It says, blessed is the nation
whose God is the Lord, and the people whom he hath chosen for his own inheritance. So that's you. He's chosen you for his own inheritance because you've accepted Jesus. You're part of the chosen, okay? Now, God's word in America, the founding of America, and how God's word has made this nation a blessed nation. In our last lesson, we ended up with Isaiah 55. And so I want us to go there. Go to Isaiah 55. It's not far from there, a little bit to your right there. Isaiah 55, and we'll pick up there in just a moment. Now, as you're finding Isaiah 55, I'm going to give you two scriptures. One of them was Titus 1:2. We had this in our Bible study Friday night. Titus 1:2 says that God cannot lie. If you're taking notes, you might want to write that down. Titus chapter 1, verse 2, God cannot lie. And in Hebrews 6:18, it says it is impossible for God to lie. Impossible for God to lie. Okay? So God cannot lie. It's impossible for God to lie. So everything we read in his word in context is the truth. Make sure it's in proper context, but it is the truth and it is eternal truth. God cannot lie. Okay? Now, Isaiah 55. The word says in verse 1, ho, hold it up. Hold, everybody. Hold up. Ho. Everyone that thirsteth, come ye to the waters. Now, waters speaks of God's Holy Spirit and the word of God that's delivered by the Holy Spirit. So come to the word. He that has no money, come ye, buy, eat, yea, come buy wine and milk without money, without price. In other words, spend time in the word of God to get faith and then obey the word of God and you'll get the natural things you need. God will provide all your milk and honey, whatever you need. But the word of God is free. You can go online and read all kinds of translations. You can go to Bible.com and read all kinds of translations. There's plenty of Bible apps, different sites with Bible verses on. Everything's free. You go, you know, nobody's going to, the preacher won't charge you to come to church to hear the Bible. Now, he'll give you an opportunity to give your tithes and offerings to obey God, but there's no charge for it. That's because you won't obey God, you know. Verse 2, wherefore do you spend money for that which is not bread, and your labor for that which is satisfies not? People buying everything, going after everything, and not getting the good stuff of God. Hearken diligently unto me, God says, and eat ye that which is good. What is good? God's word is good. It's better than anything you can eat naturally. We got to have natural food, but you got to have spiritual food too. And let your soul delight itself in fatness or prosperity. He's not talking about being overweight. He's talking about being prosperous. Okay? Incline your ear and come unto me. Hear, and your soul shall live. So hear my word, and your soul shall live. It'll bring life to your soul. My words, they are life to those that find them, and healing and health to all their flesh. And I will make an everlasting covenant with you, even the sure mercies of David. Behold, I have given him for a witness to the people, a leader and commander to the people. Talking about David. Behold, thou shalt call a nation that thou knowest not,
And nations that knew not thee shall run unto thee because of the Lord thy God, and for the Holy One of Israel, for he hath glorified thee. Well, he's speaking to Israel there, but he's also talking to us. Any nation that will make God their Lord. See, blessed is the nation whose God is the Lord. So any nation, blessed is the nation. He didn't say just blessed is Israel. Blessed is any nation that we read earlier. Blessed is the nation whose God is the Lord in Psalm 33. So he's saying, they'll come to you. We mentioned last time, the reason they come to the United States, people want to get here, is because the United States is a prosperous nation with opportunity because of the previous Americans that believed in God and operated on godly principles. That's why we have the infrastructure and we have the setup and the laws and stuff that make it conducive and make it good for business. It's because of all the Christians in the past in America. Now, listen, those of you that are new to America, America used to be a lot better than it is today in a lot of areas. But guess what? We're turning it back. We're seeking after God. Can somebody say amen? That's exactly what we're going after God. All right, so he says, verse 5, behold, you shall call a nation that you don't know not, and nations that knew not thee shall run unto thee because of the Lord thy God. Why? Is it because of America? No, it's because of the Lord thy God. And for the Holy One of Israel. For he hath glorified thee. When you serve God, then God will glorify you. He'll bring glory to you. Verse 6, seek ye the Lord while he may be found. Call ye upon him while he is near. That means in this life, now is the time to be seeking God. Too late when you leave this earth. Let the wicked forsake his way and the unrighteous man his thoughts. You got to change the way you're thinking. See? And let the wicked, let him return unto the Lord and he will have mercy upon him. So a lot of folks started with God and got off track and went down the wrong road. And God's saying, come on back. Return unto the Lord, and he will have mercy upon him, and to our God, for he will abundantly pardon. Man, he'll pardon you over and over. He'll forgive you and forgive you, but come on back. Come on back. Then he says, now we're going to compare. The Word of God, this book contains the thoughts of God. This is the Word of God, the covenant of God, the promise of God, the inheritance. You know, if you have a car, who in here has got a vehicle? Anybody got, let me see your hands, got a vehicle. Got a vehicle? Okay. Do you have a title to the vehicle? Does somebody have a title to it? Either you or the bank, somebody's got a title to that vehicle, right? What does the title do? The title proves who owns the vehicle. Huh? If you got the title to the vehicle, that means all that vehicle, all the four tires and everything above it, everything attached to it, right, is yours, if that's your title to the vehicle, right? Well, this book is your title to everything God has. This is the title to everything heaven has. Now, sometimes you can read a title and it's got a lot of small print and stuff. Well, this has got a lot of print in here, too. In the Bible, got a lot of print. Got a lot of stuff. You got a lot of good stuff in here. Stuff we hadn't even gotten into yet. But we got to realize these are God's thoughts. So his thoughts are much higher, smarter, taller, more wise, more wisdom. Makes better sense than the average man who doesn't know God. Because the person who doesn't know the Bible, all he knows is what the devil tells him and what people say. So then the next verse says, for my thoughts are not your thoughts. Verse 8. My thoughts are not your thoughts, neither are your ways my ways, saith the Lord. Now, for us, if you've been in the Bible, some of your thoughts are his thoughts.
And some of your ways are his ways. But he's talking to people who are not in the Bible here. So it says, for my thoughts are not your thoughts, neither are your ways my ways, saith the Lord. For as the heavens are higher than the earth, the clouds and all the stars, they're higher than the earth. They're taller up there, right? So are my ways higher than your ways or man's ways, and my thoughts are higher than your thoughts. So the thoughts in this book are higher than what you can read in the daily newspaper. They're higher than what you can read in People magazine or something. If they still make that magazine, I don't read it, but I've seen them on the newsstands and stuff. Whatever. So as the heavens are higher than the earth, so are my ways higher than your ways, my thoughts than your thoughts. For as the rain comes down from heaven and the snow comes down from heaven, and it doesn't pop up, it doesn't return, it returns not thither, it doesn't hop right up, but it waters the earth. It does something down here. When the rain comes down and the snow comes down, it melts or it goes into the earth and it saturates and makes the earth bring forth and bud, brings forth new plants, that it may give seed to the sower, whoever's the farmer gets seed, and it gives bread to the eater, gives you crops for a harvest. So then the natural rain and snow will bring moisture that will bring nourishment with the soil, combined with the soil and fertilizer and so forth, that will bring a harvest, right? In the same way, he says, verse 11, so shall my word be. Does the same thing. You put the word in the good soil of your spirit and your heart. The way rain and snow goes into the soil of the earth, the word of God is the rain of God, spiritual rain, that goes into your spirit, man, into your heart, and it will produce a crop also, a good crop. So shall my word be that goes forth out of my mouth. It shall not return to me void. It won't come back to me and not produce anything. It's going to do something. It shall accomplish that which I please. Whatever the word says, that's what it'll do. If we take all the healing scriptures, it will bring healing. If we take all the prosperity scriptures, it'll bring prosperity if we obey them. If we take all the peace of mind scriptures and the peace, that'll bring peace. If we take all the forgiveness scriptures and love scriptures, that'll bring peace and love and forgiveness. So shall my word be that goes forth out of my mouth. It shall not return to me void, but it shall accomplish that which I please. What does he please? Exactly what the word says. Whatever the word says, that's what he pleases. And it shall prosper. It'll bring a harvest in the thing whereto I sent it. I said it. And I cannot lie. It's impossible for me to lie. It will get it done. Now, some people get impatient. They come to church 1 week and they want to know why their life didn't just turn around completely and everything just be rosy for them. Wait a minute. It's a process. You got to keep coming every week, every week, every week. In the natural, plants start growing, and they grow a little bit every day, every day, every day, every day. And at home, you put the word in every day. You keep reading the word, have Bible study every day, read the Bible, have prayer time with God. See, reading the Bible is also prayer time. Reading the Bible is letting God talk to you. Hmm? Isn't that something? I heard this one minister say something to the effect that this one guy was talking all the time and he never would listen. So he wasn't learning too much. And the Lord said to the guy, so, you know, if he quit talking so much, he could learn something. And the guy preached, yeah, that's right, that's right. And the Lord told him, said, yeah, you know what, that works with me too. If you quit talking so much to me and listen to me, you learn something too. God's saying, if you listen to my word, you'll learn something too. So your prayer time can't just be you talking to God all the time. You got to get his word and read it and listen to God.
That's how we're going to get his thoughts. Come on, okay, no charge for that. Okay. Okay, so shall my word be that goes forth out of my mouth. It shall not return unto me void, but it shall accomplish that which I please. It shall prosper in the thing whereto I sent it. Okay, so every subject in the book. For you shall go out with joy and be led forth with peace, and the mountains and the hills shall break forth before you into singing, and all the trees of the field shall clap their hands. Instead of the thorn shall come up the fir tree, instead of the briar shall come up the myrtle tree, and it shall be to the Lord for a name, for an everlasting sign that shall not be cut off. Okay, so instead of the bad things, you get good things from God's word. That's what he's saying, okay? So with that in mind, he says, my word shall not return void. I want to share something about our nation and the Word of God in America. And this is another devotion by Dr. Richard G. Lee from his book, In God We Still Trust. A devotional book, In God We Still Trust. And it's about the Bible's influence on America. And it's entitled The Bible Influence. And this is some of what he has to say. And as I told you before, many times I add my own comments. So this is not verbatim, but this is the gist of what he's saying in his devotion. Back in 1984, at the University of Houston in Texas, two professors or two political scientists, they wrote about the sources that most influenced the development of America and the American political thought from the beginning. They did some research. And they wanted to check the founding era between 1760 and 1805. Now listen, what happened? Let's think what happened in between that period. 1760. You all say 1760. 8 through 1805. Okay, watch this. During that time, America decided that they had had enough of Great Britain's oppression. We couldn't have free exercise of religion. We had to do what Great Britain said about that. We couldn't even print our own Bibles, for our English Bibles. We didn't have any say in how they taxed us and how they controlled us. They had a whole list of grievances in the Declaration of Independence, and we'll look at that later in this series, hopefully. We'll go through the Declaration of Independence, okay? Give you a copy of it, and let's go through it line by line, okay? And see how it lines up with the Bible. Now watch this. Then Britain tried to take away our right to have our own guns. So that started the Revolutionary War. And that would have been in 1775 in Boston. The British attacked the Boston militia there. And so that started the war.

0: a small ragtag bunch of guys that didn't have much of anything. Farmers and different ones and you know, we just didn't have much. But with God's help, we defeated the powerful British. Even the French came to help us. French sent soldiers to help us. So we had the Declaration of Independence. We also, then we had a, first we had a Continental Congress that came up with a temporary constitution. Then we became a nation. Then we came up with the true constitution. And then we got all that ratified. We got all the approved. We got our first president during that time, George Washington, et cetera, you know. All this took place in that time span. Okay? So we want to see what was it that got them thinking? What controlled their thoughts? What were they reading? What were they speaking? So these two political sciences did this study, and listen to what they found out. Their research paper was entitled "The Relative Influence of European Writers on Late 18th Century American Political Thought." And they published this this article in what is known as the American Political Science Review in 1984. Okay, and this is what they found out. They analyzed 15,000 items published during that 45-year period. 15,000, they analyzed 15,000 items. That's a lot of work. They isolated over 3,000 direct quotations, direct things that were said, 3,154 direct quotations cited by the founding fathers. Then they wanted to identify, where did they get these quotations? Where did they get them from? There's a quotation of what somebody said. Where did they get that? What did they say, and where did it come from? They discovered that 34%, over a third of them, came directly from the Bible. Over a third of everything, these quotes, they said, came directly from the Bible. And then the next guy was a French philosopher named Montesquieu. He was quoted 8.3% of the time. And then there was this guy, Sir William Blackstone, a famous Christian guy. He wrote commentaries on the laws of England. He was a judge and everything. And he was quoted 7.9% of the time. Then another Christian guy, John Locke, the English philosopher John Locke, he was fourth with 2.9%. And the majority of their quotes were found that they found in the Bible. Remember, we talked about the Geneva Bible in our first lesson, I guess it was. Now notice, three-fourths of the biblical citations came from reprinted sermons. Back in those days, they would take a sermon and print it in the newspaper. And then it would distribute it all around. Only 9% came from secular literature. This clearly showed that the Bible's impact on the founding fathers and on the founding of our nation, when over 34% of all their quotes that they surveyed there came directly from the Bible. And the other quotes, many of them were based on biblical principle. So when you add it all up, it's probably more than half or more of the quotes came back from the Bible, more than that. Okay? So I want you, congregation, to make this little prayer with me. I'm going to ask Katrina to give me a hand here, and you pray what she prays here, okay? Just pray this real prayer. Just say with me, say, Heavenly Father.
1: Heavenly Father.
0: Help me be such a student.
1: Help me be such a student.
0: Of your word.
1: Of your word.
0: That it informs my thinking.
1: That it informs my thinking.
0: And controls my thinking.
1: And controls my thinking.
0: As it did the founding fathers.
1: As it did the founding fathers.

0: Your words are to control my words.
1: Your words are to control my words.
0: And to cause my actions.
1: And to cause my actions.
0: To agree with your word.
1: To agree with your word.
0: As well.
1: As well.
0: I boldly confess.
1: I boldly confess.
0: God's word.
1: God's word.
0: Shall accomplish what God pleases.
1: Shall accomplish what God pleases.
0: And it shall prosper in the thing.
1: And it shall prosper in the thing.
0: For which God sent it to do.
1: For which God said it to do.
0: I act on God's word.
1: I act on God's word.
0: Knowing God cannot lie.
1: Knowing God cannot lie.
0: That it is impossible.
1: That it is impossible.
0: For God to lie.
1: For God to lie.
0: In Jesus' name.
1: In Jesus' name.
0: Amen.
1: Amen.
0: Amen. Amen. So that's good. Now take your study note that you got as a handout as you came in to the service today, your study note entitled Bibles and the Founding Fathers. And then it says Early American Bible Societies. Okay? Very interesting here. The picture on the front of that thing is a picture of Benjamin Rush, who was a signer of the Declaration of Independence. And he was a vice president of a Bible society. Listen to this. It says, the Philadelphia Bible Society, America's first Bible society, was officially organized on December 12th, 1808. The Reverend Dr. William White was president of the society, and declaration signer Benjamin Rush was a vice president. The society was formed to ensure that every person in the city of Philadelphia had access to the existence, character, the will, the works, and grace in Jesus Christ in the Bible. They wanted everybody in the entire town, in the entire city of Philadelphia, Pennsylvania, to have access to the existence, the character, the will, the work, and the grace in Jesus Christ in the Bible. Okay? Now, in eight years later, that one Bible society had increased to 121. In 1816, there were 121 more Bible societies had been started across the nation. These early Bible societies had the support and involvement of many of America's founding fathers. For example, Thomas Jefferson, James Madison, James Monroe, were lifetime members of the Virginia Bible Society, formed in 1813. Elias Boutineau, who was the president of the Congress during the Revolutionary War, he was a framer of the Bill of Rights. And by the way, Elias Boutineau basically was the boss of General George Washington, when General George Washington was the general of the American troops during the Revolutionary War, the top general, his boss was Elias Boutineau, the president of the Congress. Okay, that's who he answered to. All right, so Elias Boutineau. Then John Jay, great Christian man. He was the original Chief Justice of the U.S. Supreme Court, the very top man in the Supreme Court, the very first Supreme Court, and he was the top judge in the Supreme Court, original Chief Justice of the U.S. Supreme Court, a dedicated Christian man. He was in the Bible Society. Then Charles Cotesworth Pinckney, who was a military general, a signer of the U.S. Constitution. Bushrod Washington was justice. He was one of the justices on the Supreme Court, another one of the judges of the Supreme Court. William Wirt, who was the Attorney General of the United States, was in a Bible Society. And many others were officers in the American Bible Society founded in 1816. Of course, now, you can, this fellow David Barton, it talks about a video by David Barton where I printed this. Obviously, you don't have a video here, but you can get it from his website called Wall Builders, wallbuilders.com. Wall Builders has a vast collection of original documents, including many items related to so many of America's early Bible societies. One item that can be found in their library is an original Bible published by the Philadelphia Bible Society. This was the first Bible printed in America to use stereotype plates, and these plates were imported with the help of President James Madison and the U.S. Congress. So the U.S. Congress was helping the Bible Society. There's no such thing as separation of church and state. No such, not the way the people said again. No, the Congress and our government was helping get Bibles to the people. In fact, our government published the first Bibles. And they also have other items, various Bible societies pertaining to Bible societies across the nation, such as an original constitution of the Philadelphia Bible Society, an original constitution of the American Bible Society, the first edition Bible printed by the American Bible Society, a certificate signed by John Jay as president of the American Bible Society. That picture to your right there is a picture of a certificate of a lifetime membership, and it looks like the guy paid $50 for a lifetime membership into the American Bible Society, signed by John Jay. And you can blow that up on the screen and on the computer, but you read in there, it looks like the guy gave $50 for a lifetime membership. Now, back then, $50 would be like $5,000 a day. I mean, that was big money, you know. So you see how important all those societies are. Now, all the footnotes, I have the footnotes here. If you want where the footnotes from where they came from, different reports from Bible societies and also writings of Thomas Jefferson, etc. Okay? Now, I want us to go to 2 Corinthians 10. And verses 4 and 5. We were in a war. Go to 2 Corinthians 10. See, our founding fathers and these people were used to reading their Bibles through, as a habit. Many of them read their Bible through every year. They didn't have TV to take up their time. No cell phones, no radios, right? 2 Corinthians 10, 4 and 5. We're in a war. Now, while you're finding 2 Corinthians 10, I'm going to read a verse from Psalm 144. Verse 1, Psalm 144. You can write it down in your notes if you want to. Psalm 144 says, "Blessed be the Lord, my strength. Who teaches my hands to war and my fingers to fight. Blessed be the Lord, my strength, who teaches my hands to war and my fingers to fight." Put your hands together.

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